the last part of the building to be torn down, it resisted all efforts of demolition by mechanical means. Four tractors, excavators and a ball crane were wrecked in the attempt. The operating theatre was left standing while the rest of the hospital was reduced to rubble. Mr. Roy Dore of St. Lawrence on the island was curator at the time of the demolition in 1969 and worked for the former Ventnor Urban District Council, which bought the 33-acre site from the Ministry of Health. He recalls what a headache the operating theatre caused for the Gosport demolition contractors Trelaw and Sons. They tried to knock it down with a crane and a ball, but the steel cable snapped. Then they brought in a large tractor. Three huge pieces of masonry fell on it, crushing the cab, smashing the transmission, and breaking the steel tracks. A small caterpillar tractor with a steel hawser was used to pull the walls down, but the hook and cable attachment on the back snapped right off. Another caterpillar tractor became entangled with the broken cable from the first attempt, and at that point they gave up. Long after the rest of the hospital was just a pile of bricks, the empty operating theatre held out. Ether could still be smelled, and Roy was among those who noticed it. Workmen talked openly of ghosts. Two men told to demolish the operating theatre with sledgehammers were confronted by a ghostly figure standing in a doorway. A young ghost girl, looking very pale and ill, with deep sunken eyes, often appeared to keep watch on workmen as they dismantled the old hospital. John Slade of Caves remembers her well. Then a lad of 16, he was doing demolition and salvage work at the site. It was a job he would never forget. Workmen do not frighten easily, but those men at Ventnor Hospital always left the site well before darkness fell. Nearby residents complained constantly, not about the noise and dust from the demolition, but about the moaning and groaning and weeping coming from the empty hospital building at night. Grey misty shapes were seen flitting about the ruins like wisps of cloud, and the temperature around the old operating theatre always felt several degrees colder. After the theatre had defied all efforts of demolition by mechanical means, John was one of those sent in with sledgehammers to finish the job by hand. I always felt there was something very wrong there. It was as if we were being watched all the time. You could be running with sweat, but still feeling very icy cold. It was a bad place, and even after it was pulled down and levelled, nothing would grow there. There was no weeds or grass, and it always felt cold. That operating theatre was the coldest place I have ever worked in. It was also undoubtedly the hardest to knock down. I don't know why, because it was built the same as the rest. It just didn't seem to want to go. John often saw the ghost girl standing in the corner of a ward adjoining a theatre. She was about 10 years old and about 4 feet tall. Her face and features were solid, but the rest of her was misty. She would appear in the early morning or late afternoons and stand there in the ruined roofless building, staring at the workmen. Then she would vanish. At last, the site was levelled and a car park built on top. A council surveyor, peering through the sights of his equipment, saw the ghosts of two Victorian nurses pass in front of his instrument. The former hospital became a magnet for ghost hunters and students of the supernatural who came from all over the world to try and discover its secret. News of the hauntings even reached American comedian Dick Van Dyke, who was so intrigued by the stories that he had several lengthy transatlantic telephone talks with Roy Dore about the happenings there. These were featured on his popular TV chat show in the States. Despite a service of exorcism by local clergy, ghosts continued to make their presence felt.
A 4-inch-thick armoured-plated power cable, buried in a trench running across the operating theatre site, suddenly stopped functioning, cutting off power to the garden tavern. When the trench was opened up, electricity board workers found the thick cable had been neatly chopped into lengths of 2 foot 6 inches. How it was done, and by whom, still remains a mystery. Meanwhile, one of the engineers replacing the cable suffered a nasty shock, but not from any electrical source. While using the nearby toilets, converted from the hospital shop, he glanced up to see a ghost sitting on the top of the toilet door watching him. He came flying out of there with his trousers undone, jumped into his van and left. He never came back, recalled Roy with a grin. With the car park surfaced over, few visitors now realised that there was ever a hospital on the site. But the operating theatre still exerts a malign and disturbing influence. Some dogs grow agitated and refusing to walk across that area of the car park, and there is an unusually high number of accidents there. If a child falls down and cuts a knee, or someone trips and sprains an ankle, it will always be in that area, said Roy. It's quite uncanny. I'll continue this true ghost story after this next piece of music.

Johann Strauss Jr. and the Blue Danube Waltz. Now let's return to our ghost story. From the moment Millie Pugsley saw the old hospital, she loved the place. As a student nurse, she spent two happy years there, despite several encounters with the hospital ghosts. Now a retired nurse tutor, Millie lives in Newport on the Isle of Wight with a collection of elderly cats whom she claims moved in when she wasn't looking. When she began her training in September of 1952, Millie knew nothing of the hospital's dark reputation, but was introduced to one of the mischievous spirits on the top floor during a very sparse spell of night duty. It was my job to sedate the cups and saucers on a tray for the patient's early morning tea. Having done that, I went downstairs to sit in the kitchen with the other nurses. Suddenly, there was a loud rattling noise as if someone was moving all the china about. I asked if it was mice, and I was told, no, it's only the ghost. This happened every single night, and we just accepted it and replaced all the cups and saucers just before the tea round. While on night duty in another ward, Millie was allowed 2 hours sleep and given a bed in the anaesthetic room adjoining the operating theatre. I was warned to watch out for the ghost there, so taking no chances, I always made certain that Orlando, a huge ginger tomcat belonging to one of the doctors, came along with me. I figured that if there were any ghosts around, Orlando would see them first, laughed Millie. Other nurses had told her that the ghosts liked to pull the bedclothes up around the neck of anyone sleeping in that room, so she never got into bed but just lay on top, with Orlando purring beside her. One night, Millie woke up suddenly with a feeling that something was wrong. The room was absolutely silent. All the usual hospital noises were missing. Orlando was standing at the end of the bed, his fur on end, staring into the corner of the room. This was normally well lit, but Renee was in a shadow. There was a blackness there which seemed to be trying to materialize, and I didn't wait to see any more. The feeling of menace was awful, and I became very frightened. Gathering her shoes, cap, and the cat, Millie burst out of the room and ran along a veranda to the office. The sister on duty took one look at the terrified girl and said, "I know what's happened to you, my dear. I'll make you a nice cup of tea." After this experience, Millie heard that the shadow had been seen by other staff and was said to be the ghost of an anaesthetist in a theatre gang who had committed suicide after killing a patient in error. Other incidents happened on wards near the operating theatre. Bells would summon nurses to empty rooms, and on one occasion, a ghostly hand set off a patient's alarm when he was unable to breathe, bringing help just in time. Whatever walked those hospital wards was also seen by patients. During 1957, Mrs. Violet Newman of London was treated at Ventnor and actually encountered one of its ghosts. One night, as she lay in her bed facing the veranda, Violet saw the French door swing open and a girl step into the room. Thinking it was a fellow patient, she called out a greeting. Then suddenly, one of the hospital cats that was in the room with her rushed off down a corridor, its tail and fur standing on end. When Violet glanced back, she realized she was alone. The girl had disappeared. On another occasion, she was woken from a deep sleep to feel her bedclothes being rolled down, although the room was quite empty. It was the nights that were the worst time. Very strange things could happen then, said Violet. Simon Goodenough doesn't believe in ghosts. A sceptic of the supernatural, he was sure the tales of hauntings at the old hospital were just ridiculous. That's until he met the ghost of a long-dead patient. With a scientific background
and 12 years at Kew Gardens behind him, Simon took over as curator of the Ventnor Botanic Gardens in 1985. With Deb, his wife, who is also an expert in horticultural, and a staff of gardeners and workmen, Simon has transformed the former hospital gardens into a renowned centre of botanic excellence. It is formally twinned with gardens in New Zealand, which curiously are also in the grounds of an old tuberculosis hospital. After just 2 weeks at Ventnor, Simon and Deb began to experience things they couldn't explain, silly little things, but puzzling all the same. The couple went into the new temperate house to check their plants and found both doors locked behind them, although the only set of keys was in Simon's pocket. The open hospital wards, where patients enjoyed the bracing sea air winter and summer, had been converted into potting sheds. Here, seeds, cuttings and young plants and the garden's index file system are kept. On several mornings, Simon has arrived to find that the index cards had been removed from their files, neatly sorted and stacked into piles on a potting bench. The doors are always still locked and padlocked. There is no sign of a break-in, just neat little piles of white cards sorted by hand that is no longer living. Whatever is there appears to be curious about our work, and the feeling we get is benign. It seems to approve of what we are doing, said Simon. For several years now in the week before Christmas, Simon and Deb have been intrigued by the strong, tantalising smell of hot cinnamon punch wafting around them as they work in the potting shed. We have both noticed it, but can never find out where it is coming from, said Simon. The mystery was resolved after a chance remark to Dr. Eric Laidlaw, once a doctor at the old hospital. He remembered it was a hospital tradition to serve hot punch at Christmas. Huge steaming bowls would be taken round on a trolley to all the patients, including those in the open wards. That kindly potting shed ghost may even have saved Deb's life on the night of the Great Hurricane in October of 1987. As she worked there alone and unaware of the impending storm, she felt an overwhelming urge to get out. It was as if someone was telling her to drop everything and leave immediately. Deb was so unnerved that she obeyed her premonition and went home. Later that night, the potting shed was crushed when a huge tree fell right on top of it. Surveying the damage the next morning, Deb said a heartfelt thanks to whoever had tried to warn her. One evening, soon after he had started his new job, Simon met a patient from the old hospital near the potting shed. We chatted a while and he asked if I had been there long, and to this I replied, about 3 months. The man in his 40s, who appeared very drawn and pale, told Simon, I've been in this hospital now for 6 months. He then said cheerio and wandered off. What he had said suddenly hit me, and as I drove out of the car park, all the hairs on my back of my neck stood on end, for I had just seen a ghost. Then Simon's natural scepticism took over. He told himself that the man had come from a nursing home nearby. However, he saw the same figure 2 years later. This time, the apparition did not speak, but vanished as Simon watched. It wore the same clothes as the time before, a heavy old-fashioned Edwardian flannel suit, and still looking very ill. I was certain then that I had been speaking to a ghost, a very sick and consumptive one, who must have died there at Ventnor.

I hope you sang along with that medley by Don, which included Has Anybody Seen My Gal, Yankee Doodle, Oh Johnny O, Ain't She Sweet, Ma He's Making Eyes at Me, Yes Sir That's My Baby, Moonstruck, Siegfried Lion, Don't Dilly Dally, and Roll Out the Barrel.

Guy Mitchell and Clade Lucky 7. Enjoying a pint at the bar, I heard a guy say to his pal, "I'm divorcing my wife, you know. She hasn't uttered one single word to me in the past 6 months." Came the reply, "I wouldn't do that if I were you, because you don't hear much from women like that these days."

Another track there by Don, Sweet Sue. Floating into the ghost hazing department, a vexed ghost asked the assistant apparition for an immediate review of his annual ghost council tax. He explained, "Last year I was haunting a band sea dwelling, but since that's been demolished, I've had to move into a band A haunt."

I'm Ed Payne with a special tribute to the late Don Barrett, who sadly and suddenly was taken from his family and friends. Don was a gentleman and a gentle person, and an extremely gifted and talented musician whose musical life spanned over a great many years. As one of a family of three children, Don was encouraged into taking music lessons by his mother, a lady who, along with many others of that era, found times financially difficult to cope with. To supplement the cost of the music lessons and living in Luton, which is renowned for hat making, Don's mum took on the skillful job of finishing off the hats with some delicate ornamental decoration. I admire this lady in giving her children that wonderful opportunity. Given the same opportunity to be taught the skills of music, Don's brother turned the opportunity down simply to enjoy playing out with his pals, which basically most kids did. I believe Don's brother now regrets making such a bad decision. When Don had reached grade 8 with his music exams, and like others reaching the age of 18, he was compelled to do his bit for King and Country via 2 years national service. He joined the RAF and was trained to service jet aircraft. When Don left the service, he got a job in a factory, and it was there that he discovered that the factory had its very own band. By this time, Don was an accomplished pianist, so it isn't surprising that it didn't take long before he was actually playing a piano with those fellows in that band. One day, the band leader, a very accomplished musician himself, told Don to go home and learn to play the alto saxophone. This he accomplished, and later learnt to play the tenor sax and clarinet. Don played tenor sax for many years in the big bands, and in his latter years was a very happy man playing a Yamaha keyboard, and this he adapted to in the manner of the true professional he always was. Reflecting back some years ago, I can still picture Don trundling down a flight of stairs with all his equipment, which he was taken to some venue in order to set it up for a gig somewhere on the Isle of Wight. Residing in the same building, I recall meeting Don in a musical way. One lovely summer's morning, I had the lounge windows of my flat fully open. Audibly cascading through those windows was the mellow sound of some old-time favourite songs being played on a keyboard and emerging from the flat directly above. There was yours truly, sitting in my lounge with a sort of very young person's keyboard in front of me and striking each ivory note at the fast rhythm pace of extremely slow. My secret formula of dots and dashes being the only way I knew in trying to write and compose a certain song which meant a great deal to me. I had named the song The Marjorie Waltz. Armed with a handful of scrap paper containing my dots and dashes, along with the written lyrics, and a cassette on which I had hummed the tune, I apprehensively approached the front door of the flat directly above me. Don answered the door, and his first words were, "If my keyboard is too loud, I'll turn it down." "No, no, nothing like that," I replied. "In fact, I would appreciate it if you actually turn the volume on it up a bit." Don invited me into his flat, where I was greeted by his wife Gelda, who was working on a cross-stitched tapestry. I explained to Don what I was after with my music, and he readily agreed to have a shot at writing the song out properly and then performing it on his Yamaha keyboard. He said it would take probably 2 or 3 days to complete. And true to his word, 3 days later, he arrived at my front door with the completed work. In spinning Don's rendition of that song, you're likely to quickly recognise it as the signature tune which opens and closes the Range South programmes. Here then is that original version of Don performing The Marjorie Waltz.

the Marjorie Wars. Don said he liked the song very much, and he said about polishing up one or two more from my list of dots and dashes. Strangely, Don appeared to understand exactly my eccentric way of composing and producing music. At that particular time, I told Don I was penning a script of music for an idea I had in hopefully promoting tourism for the Isle of Wight. The project I called Holiday Island. Don liked the theme song, and he was soon at his keyboard polishing it up. Here is that song performed by Don, and it's called Welcome to One Special Island.

Don's rendition of Welcome to One Special Island. After taking a holiday at my stepson's home in a small village named Fleury-la-Forêt in Normandy, France, I penned a song which on my return Don took an instant liking to. I named it The Road to Rouen because it's an actual part of the journey one needs to take in order to reach the beautiful small village of Fleury when travelling the route from Le Havre. Performed by Don, here is his recording of that song, The Road to Rouen.

The Road to Rouen. Soon after the completion of this song, Don and his wife moved to Newport on the Isle of Wight, and it was at this time that we began co-writing material, which was all done through the means of the post. It went back to and fro until we were both happy with the final result. In the meantime, I had acquired the nickname of the Mad Musician because of my unorthodox playing at the keyboard after I had graduated to a better instrument. It is fitting that the recorded musical talents of Don Barrett have been requested to continue by his dear wife, Gowda. At this point in the programme, I'll inform you that Don had great admiration for a song called I'll See You in My Dreams, specially arranged and performed as a tribute to Don. Here is John Ainsworth's great version of that song, I'll See You in My Dreams.

a fine version of I'll See You In My Dreams by John Ainsworth. Now, how did Don and I become involved with Angel Radio? Well, I'll explain. After hearing about the station, both Don and I thought it was a wonderful idea that somebody had took into consideration the musical taste and needs of the older generation of radio listeners. In a telephone call to contact Angel Radio studio manager Chris Gutteridge on the Isle of Wight, he kindly invited Don and I to visit the studio. This we did, and by golly, we were really impressed with the hospitality and the way everything was performed and broadcast. It was also a great pleasure to meet two other presenters, Bev and Anne, and I'll tell you, in all honesty, that little old me was actually shaken like a leaf in that studio at the thought of being interviewed by Chris. The way these three people worked together was a pleasure to watch. And on a compact disc I had taken along, Chris, the studio manager, played a track from that disc performed by Don. And this is the track played by Chris on that memorable evening.

a medley by Don, including Three Coins in a Fainting, Fool's Rushing, Love is a Many Splendored Thing, and Love Me or Leave Me. Many thanks to Chris, Bev and Anne for their much appreciated hospitality that evening. An evening much enjoyed by Don and myself. Don had a flair for pieces of humour and often sent me little scraps that made him laugh, just like the following. Hello, is that Heathrow? Yes, sir. Could you tell me how long it takes to get to Paris? Just a minute. Oh, thank you very much. To conclude this small tribute to Don, a couple of years ago, I composed a small piece of music as a token of thanks to both Gelder and Don, a very talented and special man, who, and over many years, has given so much musical pleasure to so many people. To my dear friend, the late Don Barrett, a sincere thank you. Now, yours truly will perform that piece of music, and it's called Barrett's Way.

ferret's way. Crash went the window of the jeweller's shop, and at the same time a man came flying through and landed on the shop floor. Helping the poor guy to his feet, the manager asked, "Whatever happened?" "No, I forgot to let go of the brick, didn't I?"

Emil Ford, and a song called Don't Tell Me Your Troubles. Recently, I was interested in a bit of news concerning a local project. You lucky people, Tommy Trinder's catchphrase of yesteryear. Those same words could easily apply today to those people residing in the Stampshire-Tipner area of Portsmouth. Lucky because they have in their area one of the most comfortable leisure and community centres in the whole city, which has recently undergone an internal and external facelift, with modernisation being accomplished in most areas of the building. Said the centre's chairman, Bill Payne, with the much appreciated assistance by offenders of the law working within a scheme operated by the National Probation Service, who operate locally under the direction of the Probation Services Manager, Mr. Jeff Harris. The community's completed work was accomplished with a great deal of pride and satisfaction by everyone involved within the project. It was surprising for me to note the wonderful amount of facilities the centre holds in the effort to provide the local community with a centre to be proud of. And perhaps it would be fitting to have an additional letter P attached to the centre's name, thus calling it the Stampshire and Tipner Pleasure Centre. Facilities made readily available to groups and local residents? Ah well, it's your local community centre, so I suggest you pop along like I did and see for yourself. I'm sure you won't regret it.

swinging at the jazz band ball, Bing Crosby. After completing the Tour de France, and as a gesture of goodwill, the winner did a lap of honour.

Mr. Impeccable, Nat King Cole, and Let's Face the Music. After spending an evening with some friends and getting ready to leave, Fred opened the door to find there was a terrific thunderstorm taking place. "You can't go home in that, Fred. You better stay tonight." "Okay," said Fred. "Shan't be long. Just popping home to get me pyjamas."

The Man That Cried Buckets of Water, Johnny Ray, and Walking in the Rain. Would you like a pocket calculator for your birthday?

Pat Boone and Love Letters in the Sand. Ah, at last, a second-hand shop. Now I can get one put back on my watch.

sprung from high society, True Love, and well performed it was by Grace Kelly and Bing Crosby. November the 14th, 1952, was a big day in the popular music industry. Why? Because it was on this day that the very first British record charts were established. The weekly chart publicising the top 12 best-selling records, and this, by Al Martino, was the very first number one.

the very first British charts number one by Al Martino, Here in My Heart. For pure nostalgia's sake, let's listen to the number two slot, Held by Joe Stafford.

nicely performed by Joe Stafford, You Belong to Me. On the music shop door, a sign said, "Sorry, we're closed at the moment." Back in a minuet.

by Mr. Joe Piano Anderson, Trudy. And before that, we heard Nat King Cole, The Ruby and the Pearl. What a wonderful wife speechmaker Henry VIII must have been. Apparently, he'd begin by saying, I shan't keep you long.

Monty Sunshine and the Chris Barber Jazz Band with a track called Petite Fleur. Having missed three parts of the football match, Fred said to his pal Charlie, "It's 0-0. "Oh, right," said Charlie. "And what was the score at half-time?"

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You made me want to, and all the time you knew it. I guess you always knew it.

0: The unmistakable Al Jolson, You Made Me Love You. It's time now for a tale from Gay Baldwin's audio CD books. And told by Mark Tuckey, today's paranormal story is called
1: Ghosts at Carisbrook Castle. For more than 9 centuries, the old stone castle at Carisbrook has stood firm against attack, a symbol of strength, a refuge for island people when French invaders threatened. Only once in 1136 did the castle come close to surrender, when the keep well unfortunately ran dry. Another was sunk without delay, this time in the courtyard, where the 161-foot-deep shaft through solid rock took 3 years to construct. Just over 5 foot wide, it usually contains 40 feet of water. Originally, prisoners were used to work the huge wooden treadwheel, drawing buckets up from the depths. However, by the 1690s, donkeys had taken over the work. Now, 3 centuries on, Jenny, Jacob, Joseph and Jubilee are among the castle's best-loved attractions. So when Debbie and Graham Wenders from Chelmsford, Essex, visited the island in August 1992, they naturally went to Carisbrook Castle to see the famous well. For Debbie, however, that bank holiday Monday turned into an experience she can't forget. We went into the well house, but as I perched on the stonework of the well, I started to feel really awful. I had an overwhelming impression I should not be in there. Then, glancing into the well, I saw a girl's face looking up at me. In her late teens or early 20s, she was very slender-faced, with dark, curly hair pulled over to one side. Her face was very pale. She wore no jewellery, and her clothing was dark, but not black. She was several feet down below the iron grid, slightly to one side of the mouth of the well. Her dress billowed around her as though waterlogged, and she seemed to be tangled up in it. I was suddenly overwhelmed with such a terrible feeling of grief that I had to get out of there. Debbie rushed outside, leaving her husband and son in the well house. But sitting in the courtyard in the sunshine, she continued to receive troubling images and emotions from the girl in the well. I still felt clammy, claustrophobic, and had trouble breathing. Whoever the girl was, I had a strong impression that her death was an accident, that she had gone into the well house in a very distressed state, slipped, and had fallen down the well. She was trying to tell me that she had not deliberately taken her own life. Debbie asked the museum curators if anyone had ever fallen down that well. No records could be found of such an accident, they said. A body did go down the well in J. Meade Faulkner's adventure novel, Moonfleet, set in Carisbrook Castle. But it was pure fiction. However, research has shown that in 1632... Elizabeth Ruffin, the young daughter of the Mayor of Newport, threw herself down a well at the castle. Oglander, the island's 17th century diarist who recorded this in his papers, assumed this was the well in the keep. It would appear that he assumed wrong.

Look at all these fish we've caught today, Charlie. I'm going to paint an X on the bottom of our boat so as tomorrow we'll know where to come back to. Said Charlie as they neared the harbour. I've been thinking, Fred, about tomorrow. We may not be able to hire the same boat.

the smooth singing voice of Dave King with a song called With All My Heart. I don't know about you, but I love cooking with wine, and sometimes I even put some in the food.

That piece of music introduces this week's Guy Mitchell spot, and Mr. Music's first of two tracks is called To Me, Your Song.

the up-tempo Clay'd Lucky Seven, and before that, Guy performed a great ballad called To Me, Your Song. It's time to bring the shutters down on today's programme. This is Ed Payne thanking you for your company and closing proceedings with a full version of the show's signature tune, which I composed some years ago. It's performed by the late Don Barrett, and it's called The Margery Waltz.

Great you tuned in on Angel Radio. Today's show, we start with Tommy Dorsey and his orchestra and the voice of Stuart Foster. Marie, written by Irving Berlin.

0: אחת ו...
1: And about the Ramblers and the voice of Marcel Tielemans. And there was a rainbow, composed by Jack Bulteman and released in 1945. The Marilyn Sisters and the Pine Toppers, and the recording of 1953, Blue Canary.

And it was the voice of Paul Anka in Jambalaya, released in 1958. The Dutch singer Olga Lowina specialized in jodeling, and Jodeling is My Life, a recording of 1951.

We heard the French singer and film actor Tino Rossi and Denise Amonte Carlo, a recording of 1939, written by Vincent Scotto and Koger and Rodor. A recording of 1951 by Hoagy Carmichael. My Resistance is Low.

0: We heard a Dutch singer Lou Bendy and Bellamy, a recording of 1939. Thank you for listening. Hope you enjoyed it. Take care.
1: Bye, everyone. To the next time.

0: Jesse and Falkirk sponsors tonight's programmes. May God bless you and give you peace all through the night, in memory of her husband Stuart.
1: In this archive hour of chat and music, our Leslie tells us about the evolution of what we used to call taking snaps. Let's find out more. So here's Leslie.

There she goes, the little pink horse. Well, I assume it's as she as it's pink, but you never know. You never know. Now, do you have a mobile phone? Is it one of those that can send emails and WhatsApps and messages and run your bank account, take photos, or even, surprising me, make a telephone call? I do confess to owning such a device that does most of the above. But actually, so far I've refused to allow it to deal with my banking. Find those complicated enough without handing them over to a mobile phone. They're okay, you know, as a way to make contact, especially if there's an emergency. Think it's a great idea, a mobile phone. And what could be nicer, really, than to sit in your favourite comfortable armchair or in the sunshine on a bench in the garden and have a chat with a distant friend or relative, maybe somebody you haven't seen for a while? My family's quite spread around, and as I've moved around quite a bit during my lifetime, I really appreciate my phone as a means of keeping in touch with family and old friends. Especially as these days, the old usually means aged, like me. I never feel that the camera on my phone takes the best of photographs. But it's fine to record just something in the moment, you know. And then be able to share it instantly with other people, of course. That's the value of the camera. But I find the viewfinder a bit too small, really. And if it's sunny, I get so much reflection I've no idea where the thing's pointed or what I'm taking. I think it's probably called user error in those occasions. But, I don't know, for me, mobile phone is part blessing, part curse. But it's certainly useful for photographs and sharing them over a distance. Frédéric Chopin, he was born in Zelenova in Poland in 1810, but he was in Paris in 1849 when he died. But during his lifetime, he wrote a vast amount of music, short though his life was. But all of it was for piano. He wrote concertos, studies, polonaises, waltzes, and 56 mazurkas. The mazurkas reflecting his country's native dance, really. This one is his mazurka number 23 in D major. It's his opus 33, number 2. And here's Vladimir Ashkenazy to play it for you.

Vladimir Ashkenazy with Chopin's Mazurka No. 23 in D major. Not many black notes. I do wonder what those early producers of photographs are thinking of today's, like the instant ones on a mobile phone, or the magnificent ones from clever cameras. The first permanent photograph, apparently, was recorded in 1826. It was called View from the Window at Le Gras. I have to say the photographer's name is unpronounceable. But a few years later, in 1939, Louis Daguerre printed images on silver-plated copper. Became the daguerreotype photographs. Now, she of the sayings, my maternal grandmother, yeah, she was born in 1879. Now, I don't know what year her mother, my great-grandma, was born. But I only know that my grandma, well, she was born next to the last of her children. So perhaps my great-grandma would be born around 1840. In those days, certainly amongst people of lower income, dentists were too expensive to visit regularly. So it was quite the thing, particularly if you had a tooth problem beginning, to have all your teeth removed in one operation and a set of dentures acquired. This happened quite often, quite early in life. Now, my great-grandma, she was given some money for her 21st birthday and told it was in order that she could have all her teeth out and get her dentures. Not much of a present, was it, that, listeners? Oh, I had a sewing machine for my 21st birthday. I think I prefer that to having my teeth out. Fortunately, most of my teeth are still with me. However, getting back to great-grandma, clutching her money in her hand, she set off for the dentist's. But on the way there, she happened to pass the new photographic studio. And on impulse, she went in and had her photograph taken. I've no idea if she suffered terrible toothache in future, but she had one of the first daguerreotype prints in Yorkshire. I don't have the original of that photograph, but I do have a copy. It's a very strange-looking thing. But, of course, at the time the photograph was taken, it was just one image. You couldn't possibly have a copy. It was that one, or none at all. Quite an interesting thing to have, really. Another relative of mine, an aunt or a great aunt even, had the original and gave some of us in the family who are interested in that sort of thing, gave us a copy. But I don't know where the original is now. Now, here's the waltz from La Perichole. La Perichole started life in 1868. It started out as a two-act opera buffa, you know, comic opera. But it was revised again by Offenbach in 1874 and made into a three-act version. The story is set in Lima, Peru, and it's based on the love story of two street singers who are too poor to afford a marriage license, and a wealthy lecher who wants La Perichole for his mistress. Well, there's all sorts of dark deeds occur, but eventually love prevails. And I understand that Offenbach based the main character on a real Peruvian entertainer called Micaela Villiga. Well, here's the waltz from La Perichole, and it's played
by the Cincinnati Pops Orchestra, conducted, of course, by Eric Kunzel.

from Jacques Offenbach's opera Le Petit Jour. That was The Waltz, played by the Cincinnati Pops Orchestra. Thinking about photographs, I thought, James Fox Talbot name rings a bell. And he was the first one who made multiple prints possible with his negative-positive paper. That was in 1841. And by 1888, rolls of film were available. I remember an uncle of mine was very proud of his 1925, albeit second-hand, Leica 35mm camera. But it was another 10 years before colour film was really available. Well, for people in general. Do you remember Kodachrome? It's a name that sort of sprang to my mind. And whatever happened to the Brownie box camera? Did you have one of those? I know there was one in my family somewhere along the way. And it was a Brownie box camera, and I remember it was in one of those funny sort of gingery brown canvas covers. Very attractive. Actually, with the box camera and the rolls of film, there was that nerve-wracking turn of the winder, wanting to get on to the next exposure site and praying that you wouldn't overwind the film and lose a valuable exposure. In the mid-1960s, we had a sort of basic camera. It got quite a lot of use after my son was born. Well, we were expected to send signs of progress from the first grandchild to both sets of grandparents. And of course, as they didn't live close by, it had to be a postal job and reprints. And it was a relatively high expense, actually, for us, having extra prints made. But these things had to be done. And of course, the process was repeated 3 years later when my daughter was born. Was that one of the hidden costs of raising a family, listeners? I suppose it might be. That said, there are still dozens of black and white photographs from 1942 to 1945 in my box somewhere. I have to say, most of the photographs are of me. They were sent to my father out in India. The actual photographs are all right in the main. But years later, I wasn't impressed with some of the comments written about me on the backs of those photographs. I did remember taking my mother to task about it. I was quite shocked that they should write such things about their perfect little child. Or not. Well, nothing I can do about it. It's all in the past. This one is from a selection of Elgar's lighter music. It's called May's Song. And it's the Northern Philharmonia to play it for you. Neville Mariner, of course, conducting.

was Elgar's May Song. Some of his lighter music, and played by the Northern Philharmonia. Those rolls of film, weren't they a nuisance? When at the end of them, didn't you have to wind them back again before you took them off to be printed? Oh, those are the days. It was quite a long time before they were replaced by digital cameras, wasn't it? In the 1970s, we had a camera. It was an Olympus Trip. Took me a long time to think of the name of that, listeners, but it was an Olympus Trip. Took the 35mm pictures, but they could be printed as slides. We were the proud owners of hundreds of them, taken by the musician on his tours of Southern Asia and Australia and New Zealand and various other points of the globe. I had a much less showy camera at the time, and I didn't use it very much, really. There aren't many images from that era. Just a few family pictures here and there. Well, it was a difficult few years, really. My father-in-law had died suddenly at the age of 80, and sorting out my mother-in-law took a good deal of patience in several 300-mile round trips. No sooner did we start to relax and feel that she was sorted, then my father died of a heart attack at only 60 years old. And those 300-mile round trips began again. But fortunately, not quite so often or for so long, as my mother was, she was basically a strong person and decided just to get on with her life. In fact, she learnt to drive when she was 61. And what's more, she was a perfectly good driver. Never felt nervous sitting in the car with her. As a family, we had several holidays in France at the end of the 1970s. And I do still have some photographs from those trips. Though some of them are actually showing signs of 50 years of wear. I do intend to gather a selection of from all those hundreds of photographs, just a selection to represent our families over the years. But so far, it's just a plan on the list to be done. And some days I ask myself, well, who in the world is going to care anyway? Who's going to be interested? Would I be making myself a job for no good reason? Oh, well. I think the selection of photographs is a fair way down the list of things to do. Watch this space, I think. This song by Carl Michael Zira is not a new piece. I've played it several times in the past. And here it is again, because I think it's so beautiful. So, gross self-indulgence on my part. Barbara Bonney is the soprano.

That was Carmichael's Ears. Lied in the Nacht, Song in the Night, sung by Barbara Bonney. What's Eerie? Well, he was born in Vienna in 1843, and he was really the main competitor of the Strauss family, especially Johann, the son. But I've never found an awful lot of his music recorded. Not sure why. Getting back to the photographs, I didn't move to digital photography until 2015. Roger and I were going on a cruise to Iceland. So it seemed a good moment to invest in a digital camera. We both were keen to record lots of sights from the trip, so guess what? We bought a camera each. We also decided to have the same model so that we both have the same buttons and functions to deal with. And then we signed up on a course of digital photography before we went away. Oh my, that was a steep learning curve. Finding the on button. Did I want to take a single frame or a video? And once I made that decision, there was a shutter speed, aperture, auto flash, zoom. Oh, there's a dial that offers even more choices. Am I shooting a portrait, a landscape, a sunset, a beach scene, night party? And so on. Oh! And then yet another place on the dial is set to select for moving objects. The whole thing seemed really too complicated to get a grip of. Especially as there were even more technical options as the weeks of the course went on. But help was at hand. Or looked at another way. A chance to cheat. Yep, chance to cheat. Because one of the options on the dial said auto. Great. That left the camera to make all the decisions about shutter speeds and all that nonsense. Of course, you wouldn't always get the results you hope for by leaving it to the camera, but it was a useful place to start. Out and about taking photographs to get used to the camera, I did try to use the manual settings sometimes. But the moment I wanted to capture was often so fleeting that auto was the best option. That's my excuse, anyway. In contrast to the previous track, here's a Slavonic dance by Dvorak. It's number 15 in C major. It's the Orchestra Filarmonia de Gran Canary with Adrian Lieper conducting. Are you ready for a Slavonic dance?

From his Opus 72, that was Dvorak's Slavonic Dance, number 15 in C major. No black notes at all, listeners. And it was played by the Orchestra Philharmonia de Gran Canaria. Well, having done the camera course, it was time to head to Liverpool to board the boat for our cruise to Iceland. The scenery was so different, obviously, from our home country. We both took zillions of photographs. The camera didn't limit how many we could take. We just added another memory card to make room for more. Back home, of course, some editing was called for. I didn't need 20 photographs of the very same scene. With our cruise over, I didn't want to just put the camera away. I wanted to keep using it fairly often and perhaps take better photographs. I found that there was a local camera club and I inquired about joining. They were photographers of different standards and experience, and I hoped that I'd learn from them. We were two groups of members, the A group being the most accomplished, and the rest of us were Group B. Each month, there was an option to enter the competition. There was quite often a specific subject, or the other option was just an open one, where entries could be of anything at all. So there was a very mixed selection. The exhibits were judged by judges from other camera clubs. At first, I didn't enter any of my stuff, but eventually I thought, oh, why not give it a go? All the entries had to be mounted, so that was the next thing I had to learn. Actually, I was lucky. I had a friend who was a professional photographer, and he was happy to show me how it had to be done. Several of you liked this next piece and asked if I would play it again sometime. The words were written in 1941 by Waldo Williams after the bombing of Swansea, and the title means the peacemakers. In Welsh, it's Tang na Fedwyr, and it's sung by the Vron Male Voice Choir.

Dying of Ed Will, sung by the Frohn Melvoise Choir, means the Peacemakers. We're a bit short of those, aren't we, these days? Now, getting back to this competition, was I going to be brave? What should I enter? Well, I decided to go into the open class. I had some tulips in a vase and they were past their best. That's when I liked them most, listeners. Their colour was fading into many different shades and their petals, they were just curling into interesting shapes. I was quite pleased with the result of my photograph and the next task was to give it a title. So I went for Fading Beauty. Not very original, but it was the best I could think of at the time. And I decided to enter it. How did I do? Well, I wasn't first, second or third, but I did get highly commended, so it was quite encouraging for my first attempt. I must admit, I didn't enter the competition every month. But, well, I didn't, not all of the ones I did were given an award, you know, even the ones I put in. But as we sailed into Reykjavik one morning early, I'd taken some photographs and I chose one and called it Icelandic Morning. Entered it in the competition and was absolutely amazed to be awarded first prize. But then I began to notice how different judges had preferences for different styles and effects. But I couldn't worry about that. Some months I made the effort and entered, but mostly I just went along to see what other people were doing. Well, after all this talk, this just had to be the next track, didn't it?

complete with crackles, that old recording of Leighton and Johnston's version, if I had a talking picture of you. I did have one more first. And actually, listeners, I was amazed how the judge had been fooled into thinking I'd done some clever photography. Well, it happened like this. I'll let you into the secret. The walls of our balcony in the flat in Turkey, they were sort of a dull orangey colour, quite pale orangey colour. And one day, when we'd been strolling,

taught you what a genius I was. However, as time went on, the focus, if you'll forgive the pun, turned to how much you could change, enhance, correct your work using Photoshop. I had no interest in that. The club had become all about photo art, not about photography. So after a while, I left the camera club. My interest in joining had been to learn to take better photographs. I was sad to leave the friends I'd made, but the club no longer had anything to offer me, really, in my search to improve my photos. So there we go. I have got two of my turkey photographs, which a friend of mine blew up for me to an A3 size. We had them on the wall in the dining room. That same friend's wife framed them for me. We stuck them up with the command strips that are supposed to be all the rage now, so you don't have to put holes in your walls to hang a picture hook. We put them up on the wall with plenty of the command strips to hold them on the wall. Sadly, just recently, there was a loud crash. One fell off the wall and knocked the other one down. Fortunately, the glass and the pictures are all right, but there's a bit of damage on the frames, so I'm a bit upset about that. One was rather a pale bluey one with a boat, which is Antalya Harbour, and the other one was of the old dock in the harbour at Alanya, sort of in caverny places where they used to make the old boats. It was a photograph of an old mast. But anyway, it's gone now, so there we go. This is just another favourite coming up.

was the official short version of the Overture de la Gaza Laudra. That was Rossini's Overture to the Thieving Magpie, played by the Zagreb Festival Orchestra. There's this story, apparently, Rossini once told, that the day before the premiere, on the 31st of May, 1817, the conductor had him locked in a room at the top of La Scala, Milan, to complete the overture. Apparently, he was under the guard of four stagehands who were to toss each completed page out of the window to the copyist below. I wonder if they really did. Well, having left the camera club, I still took my camera out from time to time. But then I had to upgrade my mobile phone, and my new one had an inbuilt camera, and it took quite good photographs. It was light, compact to carry around, and in any case, it was always with me, ready to capture a moment. The pictures were there to show friends or family, didn't need to be downloaded onto a computer for editing or sharing with others. Anyone who had an email address or a WhatsApp or some facility on their mobile phone could share it just like that. Sadly, my camera now spends most of its life stored away in the cupboard. And on the rare occasion I take it out, I find I've almost forgotten how to switch it on. What a waste. Here's a little poem I've read to you before. It's called It. It's orange and green and purple and pink. It's covered with flowers and fruit. A thing like a catapult hangs from one end, and the other end's shaped like a boot. It wobbles and waggles and quivers and nods. It rocks like a ship in a gale. In sunlight it sparkles, in moonlight it glows. In mist it resembles a whale. It rustles and whimpers and sighs in the night and groans when you're trying to sleep. It squats on the shelf like a being from space or a creature dredged up from the deep. What is it, this monster, this madness, this mess? This home for three mice and a bat? This stranger amongst us, this guest in the house? Don't touch it. It's Granny's new hat. Oh my. There we go. It's been good to talk to you. Take care until next time. And, yes, hopefully I'll be back next week. Meantime, here's Django.

0: Jesse and Falkirk sponsors tonight's programmes. 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
1: Welcome to Two's Company. I'm Les Peckham, and I hope you will join me for half an hour of recordings that all feature duets.

Frankie Lane in duet with Johnny Ray and a lively recording of Up Above My Head. And it's time for more duets, which I hope you will enjoy. Country music now from Red Sovine and Webb Pearce, and Why Baby Why.

Why Baby Why, lively country music sung by Red Savine in duet with Webb Pearce. Guy Mitchell now together with Mindy Carson, and they're going to sing There's Nothing As Sweet As My Baby.

Mitch Miller and his orchestra backing Guy Mitchell and Mindy Carson on their recording of There's Nothing As Sweet As My Baby. Bing Crosby now, together with Peggy Lee, and a nice song titled The Moon Came Up.

The Moon Came Up, sung there by Peggy Lee in duet with Bing Crosby. Here's Bob Eberle now, together with Helen O'Connell, and they're both in a little Spanish town.

Bob Eberle in duet with Helen O'Connell and In a Little Spanish Town. And you're listening to Two's Company. I hope you're enjoying today's selection of duets. And here's Bob Hope together with Jimmy Wakely now. And unfortunately, there's a cloud in my valley of sunshine.

Bob Hope and Jimmy Wakely, and There's a Cloud in My Valley of Sunshine. Tennessee Ernie Ford now in duet with K Star, and You're My Sugar.

You're My Sugar, another lively song today from Tennessee Ernie Ford and Kay Starr. Frank Sinatra now in duet with Rosemary Clooney, and they reckon that love means love.

Catchy song sung there by Frank Sinatra in duet with Rosemary Clooney, and Love Means Love. Connie Francis now, she's joined by Marvin Rainwater and Majesty of Love.

Connie Francis together with Marvin Rainwater and Majesty of Love. Just time for one more duet on today's programme. It should be from Perry Como together with Eddie Fisher. And it's a weather forecast. It's a watermelon moon. Sorry, a watermelon weather.

0: I'll get the song title right now. It's Watermelon Weather, sung by Perry Como and Eddie Fisher. And you've been listening to Two's Company. I'm Les Peckham, and I hope you'll join me at the same time next week when I'll have another selection of duets. Bye for now.
1: 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Angel.

Welcome to another edition of Music Maestro Please here on Angel Radio with myself, David Goffrey. I do hope that you enjoy the programme and the tunes I'm about to play for you.

We started with Bud Freeman and Three Little Words. More music, more memories. Joe Venturi and Raggin' the Scale. 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

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Coming next is Art Tatum, Body and Soul.

Tatum, Body and Soul. More music and more memories with Cleo Brown. And I'll take the South.

the west, take the north, but babe, I'll take the south. You take the Alps, take Paris.

music, Maestro Please with Chick Webb and A Little Spanish Town. The Kansas City Six, Countless Blues, is coming next.

The one you've just heard, the Kansas City Six, Count the Blues. Well, let's go home, James, with Harry James and the orchestra.

Harry James and his orchestra and Home James. 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

Marty Shaw when the Quails come back to San Quentin. Fats Waller and the Minor Drag. Music and memories.

The Spencer Trio, Baby Won't You Please Come Home. Well, my final tune is from the New Orleans Rhythm Kings. Oh, Susanna, dust off that old piano.

tonight. Thank you for your company. You've been listening to Music Maestro Please here on Angel Radio with myself, David Goffrey. I'll leave you with my signature tune from Flanagan and Allen and Music Maestro Please. Until we meet again, this is David Goffrey signing off on Angel Radio.

0: these precious hours. Then choose the light waltzes. So, Mr. Conductor, please don't play a waltz. You remember her grace. She danced it finely. And I loved her so.
1: But there I go, oh, tonight. I mustn't think of her no more than memories. Swing out tonight, I must forget. Music must hold, please.
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4: This is Betty Dale, wife of Alan Dale, who is really rather chilly right now. We're in the basement of our house. We came down here, and as you know, basements are always chilly places, and he forgot that he has his shorts on. So he's sitting next to me, shivering a little bit. He's too lazy to go upstairs and put his trousers on. So, hope everybody's happy today. It's a lovely day, bright, cool, and breezy, but it's lovely out there. And we are very lucky to have this beautiful greenery all around us, as you do over there in England. We're going to play some tunes for you today. I hope that you'll like them. I must tell you, incidentally, that Alan has your program on all day long. It feels like it's part of our life. We like your jokes, and we like the way you do your commercials. They're so natural, and I'll make me in trouble over here, won't it? But it's because I love the Englishness of your program. And Alan's got a record now, have you?
5: Well, I do, yes. I just wanted to mention that I thought our theme today would be memories of the homeland, the homeland being Great Britain, of course. We spent the first 33 or so years of our lives in England, and although we have a great time here in the States, we had wonderful days here in the United Kingdom, and I'd like to talk a little bit about that. Probably bore you to death, but nevertheless, we have some music to go with it. And the first thing I'd like to talk about is right from the beginning. Beginning meaning when Betty and I first met. I went to Seymour Hall, because that's a place near Paddington, because Nat Ganella and his Georgians were appearing there, and that sounded like an interesting thing to go to. I went there and found leaning against a post a very attractive young lady. So I thought, well, I should definitely dance with that one, and I did. I really enjoyed it, but I didn't get a very good review about my dancing, did I?
4: No, it was terrible. I'm sorry.
5: Well, what can you do? You can't win them all. And I also made another mistake, didn't I?
4: You jolly well did.
5: At the end of the dance, I didn't ask to take her home or to see her again or anything. That's pathetic, isn't it?
4: It was very dismal.
5: It was. Anyway, as I got home and thought about it, I realized that was a mistake. So I thought, maybe if I go there next week, she'll be there again. And as luck would have it, she was. And that time we danced more, talked more, and had a great time, didn't we?
4: We sure did.
5: And this time I didn't make the mistake. I made an arrangement to see her again, I think it was the next day, Sunday, for a walk in the park in Hampstead Heath, which is close to where Betty was living.
4: Yes, it's a beautiful place. I love to go over there. But he really bombed on forgetting that first time. And I really had forgotten you, I have to tell you that. But anyway, he is very sweet. I was married before to my first husband was in the army, and he went over on D-Day. And unfortunately, he didn't come back. But in the meantime, he'd been busy, and he left me pregnant, and I have a little baby. And I thought I'd better tell Alan about this. And so I asked him what we would be doing. He said, maybe we'll go for a walk on the heath. And I said, well, I have to tell you this. And I eyeballed him to see what his expression would be. And I said, well, I'm afraid we won't be alone. And he said, the sort of hair raised a little bit, and I said, we'll be pushing a pram. And he didn't flinch. I thought that was wonderful. And I had a one-year-old baby. And Alan was very, very good about it. And he straight away got into being a baby amuser, because as the morning went on, Peter, that was the baby, was getting fretful. He needed a sleep. So Alan has these long legs, and there he was on the path, leaping up and down, and Peter's looking at him with a real gummy smile and made him laugh and got him back to sleep. So he did very well that day.
5: Yeah, that gummy smile now belongs to what is known in England, which I know it's a phrase you know, an OAP.
4: Old age pensioner.
5: Yes. And he's happy to collect that, even though he admits to being 65. Well, too bad, right? We had a great time that day and really enjoyed ourselves. So I thought in celebration of that, we'd play a little bit of Nat Gunnell's music.

0: While we were living in London, we went to quite a few places for musical entertainment. One of them was 100 Oxford Street, and I think that club is still going. I don't know what they call it now, but I believe the club is still in existence. We saw plenty of people there that were musically wonderful, including Victor Feldman. We saw him, didn't we, Betty, when he was only 10 years old.
1: He was a darling little boy. I remember he had lots of black curly hair.
0: Yeah, I used to have lots of black hair at one time, but we won't go into that either. Another entertainer that we saw and liked was Ross Sharon, and we saw him a long time before he became the music director and pianist for Tony Bennett. So let's listen to him playing Shuffle Off to Buffalo.

0: We were very fortunate in being able to enjoy all kinds of musical events in the mid-1940s. At that point, I had joined the Royal Air Force, and I was in Yatesbury, in Wiltshire, learning how to become a radar technician. And during that period in Yatesbury, I very frequently was able to hitchhike back from Yatesbury to London to see Betty. Would you believe hitchhiking nowadays? Goodness, no. People were so kind to servicemen in those days, and I got many a wonderful ride all the way into the city. And we were able to see some great musicals, weren't we?
1: Oh, yes, they were absolutely superb. It really shook us. It was so different. We enjoyed all the English musicals, but there was something, well, it's Americans and British, there's a difference. The singing, the clothing, the color of the costumes, dancing, everything, it blew our minds away. It really did, and we weren't the only ones who have our minds blown away.
0: No, those were the days when the American musical first hit the West End stage, and we were fortunate enough to be there at that time. Let me play a piece of music, Oh, What a Beautiful Morning, from Oklahoma. This particular version is done for us by the Welsh baritone Bryn Terfel.

And an old

0: Oh, what a voice. Isn't that fantastic?
1: He's quite a vocalist, isn't he? He's a wonderful voice. I really enjoyed that. Hope our listeners did as well. Well, we did other things than musical theater and the Feldman Club and so on. And we also went quite a lot to the Hammersmith Palais, and we saw several bands there, one of them being the Ted Heath Band. And at the time that we went, it was a television ball. To the best of my knowledge, the first time that the BBC had an outside broadcast of a big band. What a pity they seem to have lost the technique for doing that. These days, if you want to see a big band, you have to go to a theater and enjoy it there. There are many big bands around, I know, the Sid Lawrence Orchestra being one of them that I have seen, but what a shame that they don't televise them anymore. Not only did we enjoy Ted Heath at Hammersmith Palais, we also went many times to the London Palladium for those wonderful Sunday afternoon swing concerts. Here's a track from one of those concerts, The Man I Love, the Ted Heath Orchestra.

0: really fortunate enough to go to Hammersmith Palais quite a few times, and one of the other times we went, they had a song contest, not like the Eurovision contest, but one for songwriting. I've never seen a contest like that before, but that's what they had. And two senior citizens by the name of Ellie Beadle and Nell Tollerton, who had never won anything in their lives before, won the top prize for the song Cruising Down the River. You remember that, Betty?
1: Oh, yes. They were so sweet. You couldn't imagine that these lovely, dear ladies could compose a song, and it's been a very good song. It's lasted through the years, hasn't it?
0: It certainly has. It's a great song, and we're going to play it in a moment, and I'm sure people will like it.
1: They were introduced to the audience, and one of the ladies decided to take over and talk about it, but it was just the way she said it all, how she said, I was on my knees scrubbing my floor, then all of a sudden it came to me, the song, and I was so excited, and I called my friend Ellie and said, I think we've got a song, come on over. And she got so excited recounting all this that she didn't realize she was getting closer and closer to the microphone, which was on the edge of the stage, and we all held our breath because we thought she was going to go flying off it. And I don't know why somebody didn't grab her and pull her back, but she was so excited. Now, I can really don't blame her, because if I got to compose a song like that, I'd be very thrilled. But
0: well,
1: I've just been realizing that, as I say, these dear old ladies, and I hate to say it, but I'm a dear old lady too.
0: Yes, you are, dear.
1: Oh, you don't have to say that.
0: Okay, well, neither of them fell off the stage, and the song that they produced was this one, sung here now, as it was that same night by Lou Prager's orchestra and Paul Rich.

0: Among the other bands that we saw at Hammersmith Palais were the Squadronaires, the Royal Air Force Dance Orchestra. You enjoyed those, Betty?
1: Oh, yes. You know, there's something about a man in uniform that is very attractive. That's silly, isn't it? But that was part of their sex appeal.
0: Oh, my God. I'm glad I was... Yes, I am. I'm glad I was in the Air Force in that case.
1: Yeah.
0: All right, moving right along... The Squadronaires with George Evans. It's been a long, long time.

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0: We saw so many bands at the Hammersmith Palais. It was such a great venue for dancing. I wonder if my dancing has got any better since my earlier review.
1: Did you want me to say something?
0: No, it's not necessary. And we saw many bands, as I mentioned. One of them was Oscar Rabin. Here is the Oscar Rabin Band with Alan Dean and one of my favorite vocalists, Beryl Davis.

0: Well, we had a lot of fun in London, but eventually everything comes to an end, including the war and my service in the military. So I got my DMOB suit and my DMOB shoes.
1: It wasn't a bad suit. We were married in it.
0: Yes, we were married in it. And that's the next topic here. We got married in Leeds. And the next thing we did was go on honeymoon to Knaresborough. And we spent our wedding night at a bed and breakfast establishment run by Miss Newen in Harrogate. I remember this so well. And she fed us eggs on toast the following morning, didn't she?
1: No, that was our wedding dinner when we went in.
0: Was it? No, I don't remember as well as I thought I did. Oh, well.
1: No, we went in it was time for tea, actually. We used to call it tea in those days, didn't we? And we had egg on toast. But we didn't care. We'd been waiting to get married for so long that we were just thrilled to bits to be finally doing it.
0: We did indeed. And well, the next thing I did was to go back to Leeds University to pick up on all the problems that I had in the past.
1: That's because you acted the fool.
0: Well, yes, it's nice of you to point that out. Yes, I didn't do very well the first time through at Leeds. I have to admit that. So I kind of started again and went on to eventually get a degree. But we had some interesting happenings in Leeds as well. We managed to find ourselves a funky little flat in Headingley, Leeds, at 4 Cardigan Road.
1: It was a big house, or let that off into small flats, mostly students. So we were all poor, but we didn't know we were poor. You know how it is when everybody around you poor is poor, it doesn't seem to bother you.
0: Well, it didn't bother us any. And one thing about it, despite the leaky roof, out the back, there was a wonderful view of the Headingley Cricket Ground. What wonderful days those were to be able to watch cricket for free. Cricket at any price, I would think. It was real prime time for British cricket in those days, and for Yorkshire cricket for sure. I was able to watch Herb Sutcliffe and Len Hutton walk out to the crease. I could see Don Bradman, Edrich and Compton. Oh, my. So many. Hedley Verity, what wonderful names we can conjure up. And I can still remember them so clearly just because I could see them from there. What a great experience that was. Unfortunately, as time went by, as we were there, the trees on the cricket ground continued to grow and continued to get in the way of our view. So a friend and I, one night, We climbed the wall.
1: Carrying a saw.
0: Yes.
1: I think you were pickled.
0: I'm getting a lot of criticism tonight, aren't I? Well, probably fair. I might have been. And we cut the tops of the trees off, so we didn't have any more problems in watching the cricket. We did get a letter from the groundsman a few days later.
1: Well, it was obvious. You know, go along, and then there's three trees that were about half the height of the rest of them.
0: Well, we had to be able to see the cricket after all. And what startled us, though, was that the morning after we cut the trees, a policeman came to the front door, but Betty was there to handle the situation.
1: Alone. And I nearly fainted when I opened the door and saw the policeman there. But what had happened, a few days beforehand, it was rather nice there. We overlooked a crossing, and across the street was to a shopping centre. But there really was no... I thought it was dangerous, and there were children around, so I had written a letter to the police or whoever it was, saying that this wasn't safe. And why didn't they? Do you remember? Do you still have Belisha beacons? You know, those striped posts with an big orange ball on the head.
0: Yes, that's what I bet they do.
1: I had in London at the bottom of my road and a crossing. They had nothing like that there, so I had to put this to them that they should do this. And that's what the policemen have come about. But when you've got a guilty conscience, you don't think of those things. So, but I was mad with Alan because I got stuck with the policeman and he was gone.
0: There was another advantage, really, to being able to watch that cricket. We found ourselves extremely popular. The reason being that people like to come out and enjoy some free cricket. Why not? And, for example, a contractor came out one time to fix something on our oven.
1: Yes.
0: Yeah, he did. And he stayed to watch the cricket.
1: He stayed a long time.
0: A very long time, and he decided not to charge us. We only wish that a few more contractors felt the same way. But we did have a lot of visitors in those days. Anyway, one of the entertainments that we had while we were living there was to go to the City Varieties Theatre. And I'm glad to see that's still a valid theatre, some 60 years or more after we used to go there. It's being refurbished, I understand, too. We had some great times there. Our entertainment went from the stripper Phyllis Dixie. Fortunately, she didn't make any recordings, so I can't play any of her work. But another artist that we did enjoy a great deal was Dorothy Squires, and I do have some work of hers. It's part of a medley she recorded at the London Palladium. I don't want to play the whole medley, because it would take up rather too much of the program. But here is Dorothy Squires.
2: You're

Another place we would go is the Grand in Leeds, Grand Theatre, and we saw some fine acts here. He is one of them, Flanagan and Allen.

0: While still in Leeds, I got considerable pleasure and excitement from making a small television set out of radar parts. The screen was only 5 inches across, and it was green. But it was a TV set. We first saw, the first picture was the end, going across backwards because I had got something wrong inside. However, it was great fun to make it, and I went down to the post office to buy a license so I could be legal. But they wouldn't sell me one. They said, nobody can receive television in Leeds. So I really felt proud about that. So much so I wrote it up in practical television. I wish I still had that old set. I wonder what became of it. I don't suppose I could use it anymore, but it was a fun toy at the time. Well, I did finish off that degree that I was struggling to get, and Betty and I moved off then to Chelmsford in Essex, and I got a job with the Marconi's Wireless Telegraph Company. And that was very interesting. I worked on all kinds of fine electronic projects, one of which actually took me and a colleague over to the Isle of Wight. The idea was that we would put an aerial in the little box or column on top of the prison at the top of the Isle of Wight. I think the prison is called Parkhurst. But we had a little trouble getting there. We were, I think, motoring along some causeway, something like that is in my memory, and our car just stopped for some reason, flat tire or one of those things. And fortunately, two people drove by in a lorry. They were carrying produce to be taken up to the prison. So they asked, do you want a ride? Of course, we said yes. So we dumped all our equipment in there. We were whisked up to the prison. The gates swung open, and in we went. We were very lucky that day. We were able to do our job and get out in the afternoon. However, our luck ran out about then. Have you ever tried to get out of a prison when nobody knows you're in there in the first place? I can tell you, from experience, it's very, very difficult. I don't remember what we had to go through in order to get out, but I guess we did, otherwise we'd still be there. That was quite an experience. The Isle of Wight. I enjoyed Ventnor and Shanklin and places like that on the Isle of Wight, but I'm not too keen on Parkhurst. During my stay with Marconi's, which lasted several years, seven I think. One of the assignments that I got was really great. It was to go to the United States to two interesting places. One was a steel town, Youngstown in Ohio, and the other was a resort, Atlantic City in New Jersey. Went there for a couple of weeks. I really enjoyed the people in this country, and I thought, there's plenty of opportunities here for the kind of work I'm doing, the electronics that I was involved with. So I resolved that one day I would move. I went back to Marconi's and, of course, didn't do anything at that time. I didn't want to just go on their trip and then say goodbye. So we waited for the opportunity to arise. I talked to Betty about it at length. She wasn't too keen on it, I don't think.
1: No, I wasn't keen on going to America, or coming to America. Where am I now? I'm in America. And talking English all this time. And I was a teenager in London during the war. And I really wasn't keen on the troops, the soldiers we'd see in London. They really were after one thing, and that was us, the girls. And I'm sure our boys were just as bad, English boys were just as bad when they went to other countries, but it was kind of scary. I didn't like going out at night in London because you could get accosted. So, and the other thing was, at that time, the gangster movies were very, very popular. You know, James Cagney, it was guns, and brutality everywhere. So it kind of put me off. But when Alan came back from America, the chappy hiring him, said, "Well, I'm bringing my wife over with me. Why doesn't she talk to your wife? Just, you know." And so they did, and they just laughed at my fears. And they were lovely people, and we remained friends with them to this day. I know it was stupid, but you can only go so far with what you know and what your instincts tell you. But I guess I was rather silly. But I'm glad we came, and it was quite an adventure. America was very different from England in those days. Now there's very little difference between us, but in those days it was quite a difference. I know when we came. Well, I'll tell you about that later.
0: Yes, well, we certainly came. What happened was that I got an offer from the company, which was Stromberg Carlson in Rochester, New York, a company you probably never heard of. At that time, they made radios and also other electronic equipment that I was interested in. And the whole thing was set up so that we would go on the Queen Elizabeth on October 22nd, 1957, and we did. And we got to New York City, and then we had to fly to Upper New York State, to Rochester, New York. And we had with us a little dog, didn't we?
1: Yes.
0: Little Tessa.
1: Yes, a sweet little West Highland White. And they kept the dogs up near the funnels, and I think the butcher was the one in charge of the dogs. But
0: that sounds ominous.
1: Yes. I remember when we came. My first words to somebody when we got to America, I was bringing the dog down the steps, down the gangway, and I got to the bottom. And a really rough man said, "Keep that dog out of the way." I felt that was my. It wasn't a good start, but people were so kind to us.
0: Our first moments, in other words, were pretty nasty. But after that, they really were very nice. I remember as we arrived in Rochester, New York, the dog was put in a crate or cage.
1: Well, they told us we had to have one.
0: In fact, they made us buy one. It was a wooden one, and they put it, with the dog in it, in the luggage compartment. And when we arrived in New York, in Rochester, they opened the cargo door, and there was the dog standing, looking kind of interested in what was going on. He had chewed his way all the way through the cage.
1: And it was only an hour's flight.
0: Yeah, he'd been busy during that flight. And at the same time, our son Peter had decided to have a nosebleed, and he was stretched out on the tarmac in his blue raincoat having a nosebleed.
1: Poor old Pete.
0: So we had a rather interesting arrival, but since then things have picked up quite a bit.
1: Yes. And I remember the handsomest big man, I don't know, he was in the Air Force or whether he was part of the people.
0: I think he was an airline pilot.
1: I remember him coming, there was this Pete refusing to stand up because of this nosebleed and saying, "Now, what's going on?" And he was like somebody in a movie. Probably if I saw him today, at that time, he probably was. It was quite ordinary, but he was so handsome in his big raincoat, belted raincoat and that, and we were so miserable. I've never forgotten that man. Little does he know what he did for me, to make me feel better. Rochester was a beautiful city, and a wonderful city to make the transition from England to America. It was very cultural. We had the Eastman School of Music there, and it was very conservative. The weather was absolutely awful. The winters were something else, and the summers were fine, a little on the hot side, but those winters really were something we'd never ever even thought about living in such a way. But it was very, very nice. And the thing was, everybody was so kind to us. It just knocked our hats off, really. our accents were very English at that time, and as soon as people realized we were English, they went out of their way to do things for us and help us, and we've always remembered that, and I have very happy memories of the place.
0: We did have one daughter while we were living in Rochester. We were there for only a year and a half. Then we moved on to Southern California, where we obtained another daughter. And after that, we came back up here to Northern California, which is where I've been living for the last 40 years or so, and enjoying it greatly. And Betty and I are both living at a retirement community here in Cupertino called The Forum. It's a great place to be, and we're enjoying it thoroughly. And now I think it's time for us to say our goodbyes, because surely we must have bored you to death. I want to thank Angel Radio for helping to rekindle all these memories of the UK that are still so fresh in our memory, just because of all the things we hear on Angel Radio. It's great material, we love it, and we hope that we have not bored you too much today. So it's my chance now, Alan Dale, to say thanks so much for listening, and goodbye for now.
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0: Rachel Through the Night has been sponsored by Jessie in Falkirk in memory of her husband, Stuart. 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
6: 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Half an hour of uninterrupted music put together by me, Bill Davis. 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

0: And that brings this music box to a close, where you heard I Couldn't Live Without Your Love by Petula Clark, followed by Time Was, an instrumental by Nelson Riddle and his orchestra. Then Jackie Trent with Where Are You Now, My Love, followed by Nancy Wilson and You Don't Know How Glad I Am. Then Nat Cole sang Start All Over Again, followed by Penny Lane by Paul Moriat and his orchestra. Then we heard Slowpoke by Pee Wee King and Mandolins in the Moonlight by Perry Como. And finally, Frozen Orange Juice by Peter Sarsted. This music box was sponsored by Jenny in Hailing Highland, and you're listening to Angel Radio.
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morning, Angel Radio listeners. You are here with me, Jackie, for 25 minutes of good morning cheer. The quote for the day is, "Let us always meet each other with a smile, for the smile is the beginning of love." Love is in the air this morning, and we have a list of records for your enjoyment from the 30s to the 60s, for you to remember these well-known melodies and the love you have experienced. Let's start with a happy song, Shaboom, the Crew Cuts. This is just the kind of music that makes you feel like there's nothing to worry about in life.

Shaboom, the Crew Cuts, recorded in 1954. This is one of those songs that make you feel like you are in a love fantasy. Tonight You Belong to Me by Patience and Prudence, released in 1956.

Patience and prudence. Tonight you belong to me. I love you. There, I said it again. What a wonderful song by Bobby Vinton. The romantic lyrics say it all.

Recorded in 1963, there, I've said it again, Bobby Vinton. The emotional and dreamy song Mr. Sandman is next by the Cordettes, with gorgeous harmony and a very lovely melody. These ladies could really sing beautifully.

Mr. Sandman, The Cordettes, recorded in 1954. Pretty and Delightful is the description of Brenda Lee's When I Fall in Love, recorded in 1961, and Brenda brought commitment to each and every one of her records.

When I Fall in Love, Brenda Lee. More love on the agenda today. Dreamy voice and dreamy eyes from Johnny Tillotson is next. Like music to our ears. Dream.

Johnny Tillotson, Dreamy Eyes. You Belong to Me was originally a country song and was popularised by Jo Stafford, affectionately known as G.I. Joe to the troops she entertained overseas. Jo enjoyed a stream of hits from the late 1930s to the mid-1950s. Her biggest hit, You Belong to Me, in 1952, sold 2 million copies.

Joe Stafford, You Belong to Me. Oh, what a beautiful melody. How achingly romantic. Our last record for today is described as romantic and dreamy. Midnight, the Stars and You by Ray Noble and vocals by Al Boley is the most famous recorded version released in 1934. A foxtrot tempo ballad, the song is considered one of Boley's outstanding vocal efforts. It has, however, been used in many films and TV series, from horror to the lovely series All Creatures Great and Small. But for our programme today, it is played in We're in the Mood for Love.

0: Midnight the Stars and You, Ray Noble's Orchestra with Al Boley. I hope you are all loved up this morning. Thank you for keeping me company. Don't forget, the quote for the day is, let us always meet each other with a smile, for the smile is the beginning of love. Have a great day. Until next time, goodbye.
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0: Oh, wonderful. A little tribute to the Beverly Sisters this morning to start breakfast off. The last of the Beverly Sisters, the lovely Teddy, passed away a couple of days back at the age of 99. So I thought I'd play a little tribute to the Beverly Sisters this morning. We began with, of course, Sisters, and followed that up with Born to Be With You. This is Marky Boy in the chair for your Friday breakfast. I hope I'll find you well this morning.
1: I tell myself, what's done is done. I tell myself, don't be a fool. Play the field, have a lot of fun. It's easy when you play it cool. I tell myself, don't be a chump. Who cares? Let him stay away. That's when the phone rings, and I jump, and as I grab the phone, I pray, let it please.

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I put my heart on the shelf again. He'll never hurt me anymore. I'm not a puppet on a string. I'll find somebody new someday. That's when the phone begins to ring.

It's a beautiful morning here on the South Coast. Lovely to have you all company this morning. I hope it's lovely wherever you are listening this morning. Hope breakfast is going well for you. Usual bits and pieces to get through between now and nine. I'll have the weather forecast for you to see if this weather's going to remain. I think it will. That's because I've just seen the weather forecast. I'll also have your What's On Diary to let you know what events are happening in and around the area. And, of course, we'll have your programme schedule just before nine to let you know where your favourite presenters and your favourite programmes are throughout this Friday. It is the 19th of June, 2026, and it's lovely to have your company.

Oh, especially for Thelma, that young bird Thelma in Gosport this morning. Morning, Thelma. There was Anita Harris for you and Just Loving You. And before that, for Chris in Waterlooville. Morning, Chris. Hope you're well. Tom Jones and With These Hands. And before that was my mate Shaw, and it must be him. Angel Radio, Friday morning, Marky Boy, in the chair till 9 with your breakfasts. Carol in Cosham, a very good morning to you, Carol. Hope you're well this morning. Asked us to play this from Andy.

0: Today's weather forecast is sponsored by Jackie and Marcus of Westminster London.
1: Oh, wonderful. Especially for Carol in Cosham this morning. That was Andy Williams. And this is the moment, otherwise known as, of course, yeah, the Hawaiian Wedding Song. Pleasure to play that one for you this morning, Carol. Thank you to Jackie and Marcus, as always, for sponsoring our Angel Radio weather. Here it is for the 19th of June, 2026. Sunrise this morning, that was at 4:50. Today is going to be breezy, but it will be dry and sunny. See, I don't mind that when there's a bit of a breeze. I can handle that. It's just when it's nowhere. Mid-morning temperature today of 20 degrees centigrade, that's 68 Fahrenheit, rising to 22 centigrade, that's 72 Fahrenheit this afternoon. It's got to be warm, people. High tide at Portsmouth is at 10 past four this afternoon, with your sunset tonight at 9:21. Tonight's weather, patchy cloud with clear spells, overnight temperature of 16 degrees centigrade, 61 Fahrenheit, and it's a waxing crescent moon. Saturday is going to be warm, it's going to be dry with sunny spells and some cloudy intervals. A mid-morning temperature tomorrow of 20, that's 68, rising to 21, that's 70 tomorrow afternoon. Sunday, of course, Father's Day is going to look like being sunny and dry. Monday will be another sunny day, but some of us may see the odd shower. And Tuesday is going to be hot with lots of sunshine. Factor 50 then.
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I'd say a very good morning to Bill, listening in Brentford this morning. Morning, Bill. Well, that was for you, Petula Clark. Should be Dame Petula Clark, don't you think? And I couldn't live without your love. I don't know what she's done not to get a dame. But who knows? Angel Radio, Friday morning. Lovely to have you company. Donut Gate is still running on. Do you remember last Friday during Josie and I's programme? We were talking about donuts because the lovely Janice brought in some donuts. And I was mentioning that I couldn't find apple donuts, and then people phoned up and said Morrison's, go to Morrison's, they've got them. Do you know what, I've tried this week and they've sold out completely. See, there is other people out there that enjoy apple donuts as much as I do. But Eddie, morning Eddie, on the Isle of Wight, just gave me a call and said, Marky boy, pop down to Morrison's because they've got the mango and passion fruit donuts in. Guess how much they are? £5 for a pound. That'll do me.

Oh, your Breakfast Bustle Triple Play this morning is going to be presented by Linda and Ken in Hemel Hempstead, and we thank them for that. All to do with Neil Sedaka.

0: Up there was the Vogues and 5 o'clock World. We played that especially for Big Sammy in Bristol this morning. Good morning, Sammy. Before that, we played the Stargazers and Close the Door. That was for Tony in Bognor and Ernie Cado, mother-in-law. Angel Radio, let's take a look at today's diary.
1: The What's On Diary is sponsored by David in leafy Shepherd's Bush, who is certainly no angel.
0: Thanks to David in Shepherd's Bush for sponsoring on What's On Diary. Quite a few events today about this morning, beginning with the Humdrum Theatre. That's on until the 20th of June. The Humdrum Theatre present The Suspicions of Mr. Witcher. It's at the Spring Arts and Heritage Centre in East Street, Havants. Two performances, 7:30pm, and the Saturday matinee at 1:30pm. If you'd like more information, you can give them a call, 023 92 4727 00. HIADS, that's the Hailing Island Amateur Dramatic Society, present a comedy thriller that's on until the 27th of June. It's called The Lady Vanishes, and it's at the Station Theatre in Station Road, Hailing Island. 7:30pm are the performances, and if you'd like more information on that, it's 0333 666 666. What a telephone number that is. Saturday the 20th of June, that's tomorrow of course, Emsworth Music Club present Summertime Blues. It's being held at the Emsworth Sports and Social Club on Havant Road, Emsworth, with Don Martin, Will Wilde, Burning Rope and Chloe Josephine. Doors open there at midday. Tickets are £45 and they are available from Bookends in the High Street, Emsworth. Also at the Emsworth Sports and Social Club on Sunday, the 21st of June, the Emsworth Music Club presents the Pink Floyd tribute band Pulse. The doors open there at 12 noon. Tickets for that one are £25, and those are also available from Bookends in the High Street, Emsworth. This coming Monday, the 22nd of June, the Oscar and BAFTA award-winning film Hamnet is showing at the Emsworth Community Cinema. Two showings, 3:30 and again at 7:30pm. William Shakespeare falls in love with Agnes and marries her despite his parents' disapproval. The couple have three children, but young Hamnet

0: the Golden Lion in the High Street, Southwark, this coming Tuesday, the 23rd of June. Pop along to their website, goldenlionsouthwark.co.uk, for information, or you can give them a ring, 023 92 210 437. 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It's free entry, but if you do wish to eat, you need to book in advance. And finally, next Thursday, the 25th of June, the Burnham Singers will be singing all your old sing-along favourites from 1 until 3 at the Le Burnham Centre in Lion Street, Bognor Regis. 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Oh, nice. 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
1: This morning's breakfast bustle trouble by courtesy of Linda and Ken in Hempstead. Good morning. Hope you guys are well this morning. 3 from Neil Sedaka and Why Not? As Long As I Live, Stairway to Heaven and Next Door to an Angel. Thank you very much indeed. We'll have another breakfast bustle triple play tomorrow morning round about 8:30. I'd like to say a very good morning to Bob listening in Bristol this morning. Morning, Bob. Asked us to play this from Anita Kerr.

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1: Oh, thanks to Bob in Bristol for that one. The Anita Kerr Singers and All You Need Is Love. Love that. Thank you very much indeed to Richard for sponsoring our programme schedule. This is how things look here on Angel for this Friday. Following me at 9 o'clock, SR Candice. She is back from her holiday in Croatia. She'll tell you all about it. She's got your late breakfast from 9 till 10.45. That's sponsored by Michael and Angus, and thanks to Drifter Dave for his quizzes as well. Les Peckham brings you one of his shorts, Bob Manning, today from 10.45, sponsored by Jerry Oliver in Emsworth. There's a lunchtime concert at 11 before Steve Ashty and his Hot Pipes at 11.30, sponsored by David in Shepherd's Bush. Moppy and Purbrook with Love sponsors Henry Turtle. Henry brings you that tingle factor at midday. I shall return at 1 o'clock this afternoon with our Josie for more of your requests and dedications. Yes, at your request from one, sponsored by Pussycat. Jim in Romsey, thank you to you for sponsoring DAB Dave's Let's Harmonise. That's at 3.30. And Rich has your 4 o'clock rock at 4, sponsored by Jerry Oliver in Emsworth. Our thanks to Lynn from Sheffield, in memory of dear Trev, sponsors Simon's Moon Dog Boogie. Simon will be here from 5, and then from 6, it's Big Cole, Leslie and Pat on the phones with the Big Cole Show live, sponsored by David in Shepherd's Bush. Roger and Silla in Princeton, Iowa, sponsor Ted Nunn and his Music Makers at 8. Bill Steelwell pops in with a thought for the week at 9.30 before Ted continues his journey into Melody from 9.35, with that programme being sponsored by Nan's Angel in Bedhampton. Richard Palmer sponsors our nighttime programmes, beginning with Iris at 10 past 10. We've got Sing Something Simple at 1.55. Peter Atkinson will be here at 2.15, and Tony Lockwood will be here at 5.15. DAB Dave's going to be all over the place at 6.35, bless him, before Yvonne. And Saturday morning's Good Morning at 7.30, sponsored by Holger in Germany. Richard Palmer sponsors tomorrow morning's Breakfast Bustle with yours truly from 8. Sam Pete Cross will be here as he remembers the 60s from 9. That programme sponsored by Bill and Stella on Hailing. And there, my friends, is your schedule for today.
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Oh, especially for Rolling Ray in Fair, and that was Clarence Frogman Henry and Ain't Got No Home. Before that, Dave Down Under in Portsmouth, The Drifters Under That Boardwalk. I wish you a pleasant Friday. Join me with Josie at 1 if you possibly can. Our Candice is next at 9 with the late breakfast. Join her for that and the quizzes as well. Grab your pens, pencils and paper. Thanks again for your company this morning. This has been Breakfast Bustle. This has been Marky Boy. I'll see you a little bit later on and leave you with Jerry Lee Lewis. And before the next teardrop falls...

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5: 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That's 01329 835-439. A pension is a long-term investment. The fund value may fluctuate and can go down. Your eventual income may depend on the size of the fund at retirement, future interest rates, and tax legislation. So it's Richard Palmer signing off, and I'm looking forward to hearing from you.
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0: Today's late breakfast is sponsored by Michael in the lovely county of Angus in Scotland. 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
1: Good morning, everybody. It is 9 a.m. on Friday. What is the date? The 19th of June, 2026. And you know what that means? You have me. I'm back. I hope you guys all enjoyed having Mark all day last week, but I'm back. It's me, Candace Jones. I'm here until 10:30. Or 10... Oh, you know, it's either 10:25 or 10:45. Which one is it today? 10:45. Yay, you get a little bit extra time with me today. I'm going to tell you all about my holiday in Croatia, which that's where I was last week. I was in Croatia, I was in Dubrovnik. I'm also going to be telling you about a book I've been reading and what's been going on with me this week, basically. There's no real theme. I just wanted to come in, catch up, see how you're all doing. I missed you. I missed not being an angel. First, I'm going to start off, though, with the song that was the only request Mark had left over. He's better than me. I normally have loads of requests left over. So he has Johnny Kidd with Please Don't Touch from 1959. And this was requested by Terry One in Portsmouth. This was requested in Mark's show, but I'm just going to play it for you quickly now. So here we go, Terry. I hope you're doing very well and enjoying the sun this morning.

That was for Terry, one in Portsmouth. That was left over from Mark's morning show. It was Johnny Kidd with Please Don't Touch. Thank you so much, Terry. Well, I was listening to both Jackie and Mark's shows this morning. I listen to Jackie when I get ready in the morning. I listen to Mark when I'm driving in. And both of them were really enjoyable. I turned on Jackie's one when she was playing Shaboom. And I love that song. I really love that song. For those of you who've been listening for a while, you know that's one of my absolute favourite Angel songs, is Shaboom by the Crew Cuts. So maybe I'm going to slip that in a little bit later. But I try not to replay stuff that's already been played. But sometimes it's just too good, you know? Right, my sponsor Michael in Angus. Good morning, Michael. Thank you so much for sponsoring my show. I didn't know what to play this morning, so I'm going to play you something that I haven't played in a really long time, but I absolutely love. Little Richard. You can't get enough Little Richard, right? I didn't know which one to play. Oh, it's a toss-up between Long Tall Sally and Lucille. I think I'm going to play them both for you. I nearly called you Richard, Michael. Michael in Angus, thank you so much for sponsoring the Late Breakfast Show. I'm going to play you two Little Richard songs for making up for last week. Long Tall Sally and then Lucille.

And that was Little Richard with Long Tall Sally, and then followed by Little Richard with Lucille, both for Michael and Angus. Thank you so much for sponsoring my show this morning. I felt like you deserved two songs since I wasn't here last week. Right, okay, so Thelma in Gosport. Good morning, Thelma. She has requested Gary Puckett and the Union Gap with Kiss Me Goodbye. So here we go.

And that was Kiss Me Goodbye by Gary Puckett and the Union Gap. I love that song. I think I underestimate quite how much I actually love that song. So that was for Thelma and Gosport. Thank you so much, Thelma. We're going to have a quiz in a minute, probably in about, say, 7 or 10 minutes. I might play another song, and then I'm going to tell you what ended up happening to me the other day, which caused me to be late to pick somebody up. It's quite a strange and funny thing, but anyway. Right, Jason in Southsea. Good morning, Jason. I know he's on the YouTube as well. Oh, my goodness, before I forget. Right, before I forget, if you want to get your requests in, we have Janice on the phone this morning. It was lovely to see Janice. I was expecting Chris, who I love very much, but it was a nice surprise to see Janice. So if you want to give us a call, you can speak to Janice and tell us your requests or funny stories. If you've got anything you'd like to tell me, I'd love to hear what you've been up to. The free phone number is 0800 014 1955. The standard rate number is 02392 481988. You can email me, studio@angelradio.uk. Email's probably particularly good if you have a little story to tell me. I love getting your emails. I always really enjoy reading them. Or you can join us on YouTube. It is actually working this week. Last time I was here, it wouldn't work, which was very frustrating. But I think that was just a YouTube glitch. Every other week, I do live stream my video, my radio show on video, so you can see what's happening backstage. See me like, I don't know, the nonsense I get up to, the chaos behind the scenes, as it were. YouTube is Angel Vintage, and that is the same name we have on all of our social media, TikTok, Instagram, Facebook as well, I think. 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That's all. Nothing else happens, but we can use it to help the radio station. Also, I'll be telling you about our karaoke event very soon. So, okay, now that we've done all of that, Jason is listening on YouTube, and he has requested any Guy Mitchell song. So I decided Guy Mitchell with Angels Cry when sweethearts tell a lie. Oh no, I think it's the beginning of me mispronouncing things. Here we go.

And that was Guy Mitchell with Angels Cry When Sweethearts Tell a Lie. And that was for Jason, listening on YouTube, who is from Southsea. Thank you so much, Jason. Okay, well, it's very nearly time for our quiz. I think first I'm going to play Drifter Dave's request, since he is the gentleman who is responsible for the quiz. He creates it and sponsors it, so he does get a special request every week. Drifter Dave would like me to play The Drifters, of course, with Adorable, which I love this song. This is, do you know what? They've got so many good ones. I probably say this about all of their songs, but it really is such a good song. Here we go. Here is Adorable.

0: And that was The Drifters with Adorable. And that was for Drifter Dave. Thank you so much, Dave. Right. It is quiz time. Let me get this... let me prepare myself. Here we go.
1: Drifter Dave from Wellow near the New Forest is pleased to sponsor the quiz on Candace's Late Breakfast Show.
0: Thank you so much, Dave. I really appreciate it. If you guys think you know the answers to any, even just one of these questions, the phone number to call is 0800 014 1955. Alternatively, you can call the standard rate number 02392 481988. You can also email studio@angelradio.uk, or you can jump on YouTube and tell me the answers yourself. That is Angel Vintage. Right, question one. What is a smoky in the UK? What is a smoky in the UK? Question two. In what hobby are the terms 4mm and N gauge found? In what hobby are the terms 4mm and N, as in Nikki, gauge found? Question three. Which letter symbol, which letter's symbol is the chemical symbol for chlorine? So what is the chemical symbol for chlorine? Sorry, I really worded that a bit strangely the first time round. What is the chemical symbol for chlorine? Which famous 60s investigative journalist died this week? Which famous 60s investigative journalist died this week? Question five. In 2021, the Royal Mail brought out a set of stamps celebrating a famous TV sitcom. Which one was that? So in 2021, the Royal Mail brought out a set of stamps celebrating a famous TV sitcom. Which one was it? Question six. What saying would describe a person who looks perfectly demure, innocent, well-behaved? And I can give you a clue in a little while. When I read the quiz out again, if people seem to be struggling with question six, I will give you a clue. What famous saying would describe a person... Would well-known saying, should I say? What well-known saying would describe a person who looks perfectly innocent, demure, and well-behaved? Question seven. Which London Abbey has a poet's corner? Which London Abbey has a poet's corner? Okay, again, if you think you know the answers, even if you just know one of the answers, or you want Janice to repeat them for you, give us a call on 0800 014 1955 or email studio@angelradio.uk. Thank you so much.
1: Candace's quiz was kindly sponsored by Drifter Dave from Wellow near the New Forest.
0: Okie dokie. Thank you so much, Dave, for doing that. And now to another Dave. David in Leafy Shepherd's Bush. He has requested... I think it's probably my daughter's most favourite song currently, next to Disco Duck, which is out of our time frame. But this one is not out of our time frame. This is from 1947. This is Too Fat Polka by Arthur Godfrey for David in Leafy Shepherd's Bush.

0: Me, hey.
1: And that was Arthur Godfrey with Too Fat Polka. That was for David in Shepherd's Bush. Thank you, David. I know that my daughter Miko will be very happy you played that. She absolutely loves that song. She's in school, so she won't have heard it, but I'll tell her that we played it this morning. What else have we got? Eric in Haverford West. Good morning, Eric. He has asked for Arthur Askey with the Seagull Song. This is good because I spent the week last week at the beach. So here we go.
2: I'm going to sing you a little song that got a great deal of success. And it's not very good, but I do it so well, you know. It's a little song well known to listeners, and I entitle it The Seagull. Hope you like it. I'm a silly seagull flying in the sky, ever, ever, ever, ever, ever so high. Two big wings and a large yellow beak, feathers on me chassis, oh, I do look chic. Flying very high, flying very low, you can never catch me, oh dear no. Happy at the seaside, never having words, happier in High Street with the other birds. Just a silly seagull, that's all. Fly away, Peter, fly away, Paul. I'm a silly seagull flying in the sky, ever, ever, ever, ever, ever

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Just a silly seagull, that's all. Fly away, Peter, fly away, Paul. I'm a silly seagull flying in the sky. Ever, ever, ever, ever, ever so high. Though I cannot sing like the birdies in the park. Don't think I'm a sissy, cos I often have a lark. Flying very high, flying very low. You can never catch me, oh dear no. When the weather's stormy, we have got you skinned. You never find a seagull suffer from the wind. Just a silly seagull, that's all. Fly away, Peter, fly away, Paul. Some more, yeah? I'm a silly seagull, high, watching nudists bathing with excited chirps. They don't think we notice the silly lot of twerps. Flying very high, flying very low. You can never catch me, oh dear no. Flying round a liner, racing neck and neck. Then our favourite pastime, playing hit the deck. Just a silly seagull, that's all. Fly away, Peter, fly away, Paul. When we see somebody we like, we're as sweet as treacle. When we see somebody we hate, pop goes the seagull.

And that was Arthur Askey with the Seagull Song. Thank you so much. That was for Eric in Haverford West. Thank you, Eric. I hope you are very well. And I hope your daughters are well and your, I nearly said son-in-law, not son-in-law, Robert, your grandson. I hope he's doing very well as well. It's going to be summer holidays for him soon. Well, in a few weeks. Anyway, I know that all the kids are in their last half term of school now, aren't they? I hope they get some nice sun for summer, because so often what happens is we get some lovely weather and then the summer holidays start and then it starts raining and the poor kids are just stuck with rain for 6 weeks. So I do hope they get some nice sun. Okay, so

couple of years ago because the lady I used to go to decided one day to give me one haircut on one side of my head and a entirely different style on the other. And it looked horrendous. So I went back and they tried to salvage it, but truthfully, there wasn't much salvaging that could happen. So I just thought, well, I'm not going back there again. So then I found a lovely hairdresser, Lauren, in Head Romance in Havant. And I literally won't let anybody else touch my hair now. And she's so lovely as well. So it's nice to see her when I go and see her. But she actually does a very good job. So if anybody's looking for a hairdresser, I recommend her. Right, I was going to tell you about what happened to me this week. Well, lots of things have happened this week. But one notable thing was... I've had one of those weeks where my brain hasn't seemed to be engaged properly. I don't know if I've left my brain on holiday and I've had to come home and try and go back to work and real life and children and house and, you know, but actually I'm still in like holiday mode. So I had to pick my husband up and my daughter up from school the other day and had to pick them up, take them to boxing because they were doing boxing practice and then I was going to the gym. So I put my gym clothing on. I was supposed to take the bag with all the boxing stuff in, like the boxing gloves and what have you, and a bottle of water for them each. And I also had to take something else, I can't remember. Anyway, I forgot everything behind. I tell you what else I forgot behind. I forgot my shoes behind. I had socks on. I left the house. I got in the car. I drove down the road and I thought, I don't have any shoes on. So I had to turn around, go home and put my shoes on, text them and say, I'm so sorry, I'm going to be late because I left the house without any shoes on. Then I got to them and they said, do you have the bag? And I was like, oh, no. I said, I don't have the bag, but I also didn't remember shoes. So not having the bag at that point was barely a surprise to me. So I'm so sorry, we'll have to go back. So I had to then go back again and get the boxing bag. Well, last night when I went shopping for dinner, we decided fish fingers were going to be fish fingers and, you know, like other stuff with the fish fingers. Anyway, we needed to buy fish fingers. So we went to the shop. We bought lots of things. We didn't buy fish fingers. So that's what my week has been like this week. I have no idea what is wrong with me this week, but I need to like... So if I make a mistake this morning, I'm not taking responsibility for it. It's, I don't know, you need to blame the universe or... It isn't my fault. I'm trying my best. We're just going to be happy that I've got trousers and shoes on. This is the best I could do this morning. Anyway, well, I'm going to tell you about my holiday in a little while as well. Let me play a couple more songs. Chris and Bishop's Waltham, good morning. I was talking about you the other day. I played Paint It Black on Angel Gold. And I was thinking of you and I said, oh, I've got a friend who requests this all the time. So I was thinking of you, both you and Amanda. But Chris this morning has requested the Beach Boys with California Girls for his lovely girlfriend, Amanda.

you. That was the Beach Boys with California Girls for Chris in Bishop's Waltham. Pauline 2 in Drayton, good morning, she says. This song is for herself and three other ladies that are meeting in Victoria Park this afternoon. I hope you have the most wonderful time. I'm so glad the weather is going to be lovely for you. I just want to say there is a very high predicted UV in, specifically in Havant, but I think in Portsmouth in general, there's a very high UV index today. So please make sure you're all wearing sun cream. I don't want any news about people being sunburnt. That is not allowed. We don't want sunburnt angels, please. Okay, Pauline requested The Night They Drove Old Dixie Down. Originally, actually, the request was for Joan Baez's version, but unfortunately, Pauline, that's from 1971. So I'm going to play you the same song, but by The Band, which were a backing band for Bob Dylan, I think. I could be wrong. I might be wrong there. Hang on, don't quote me on that. Remember, it's just good I have shoes on this morning. But Pauline, if that is not a song you enjoy, please do get back in contact and give me a different request, and I'll happily do that for you. But this is The Night They Drove Old Dixie Down.

And that was The Band with The Night They Drove Old Dixie Down. It's a lovely song. And that was for Pauline and three of her friends that are meeting in Victoria Park this afternoon. I hope you have a lovely time. We were just discussing on YouTube that last weekend, loads of people reported there was a sort of weird shift. People were doing strange things, like leaving the house without shoes, not being able to sleep properly, having odd dreams. I don't know. Was there a full moon last weekend? The beginning of the week? When there's a full moon, Eric said, he works night shifts in a nursing home, and when there's a full moon, the residents stop misbehaving. Well, my sister's in A&E, and she reports much the same thing. She's a doctor in A&E, and much the same as Eric, she reports that when there's a full moon, people are just, I don't know, a little bit more crazy than normal. She said there's way more fights for some reason on a full moon. Maybe it was a full moon and I was affected by it. It's not my fault. I think we're going to play Love is Strange, because that does seem to fit. Everything's a bit strange. This is for Jenny on Hailing Island. Good morning, Jenny. This is Mikey and Sylvia with Love is Strange.

What a great song. That was Mikey and Sylvia with Love is Strange. Right. I want to play one more song just to give you guys a little bit of a break, and then I'm going to talk to you all about, I don't know if I'm going to tell you about my holiday first or my book that I'm reading. Undecided. But let's have Ivan Rebrov with Kalinka, and this is for Stuart in Purbrook.

What a fantastic song. If you're not on YouTube, you missed me dancing. So there's multiple reasons to join our YouTube channel, and that is definitely one of them. That was Ivan Rebrov with Kalinka for Stuart in Purbrook. Thank you so much. Right, I've got a few things to tell you. First and foremost, let's get the formalities out the way. On the 23rd of August, in Southsea, Angel, and I'm by Angel, I specifically mean myself and Simon Moon, will be joining forces with the lovely Mel and DJ Wolf from the Lord John Russell on Elbert Road, and we will be doing a karaoke event. We have yet to decide on the ticket price, but I promise you that tickets will be available very, very soon, in the next 2 weeks maximum. We're unsure on the price yet, so if you have an opinion, please let us know. Feel free to email us, phone us, comment on Facebook, whatever. We'd love to know what you guys think we should charge. We don't want to overcharge, you know, we want it to be available to everybody. But there will also be a raffle. And it's a Sunday afternoon, 23rd of August. So we'd love to have you there. Kind of attached to that, if anybody knows of or is linked to a business that would like to fund our paying for our posters and leaflets for the event, we're not looking at hundreds and hundreds of pounds. Realistically, probably only about £100 maximum. We'd really love somebody to sponsor it, even just partially, or if there's a printing shop that would like to give us a discount, we'd really appreciate it, because obviously every single penny we can save is a penny we can put back into Angel. So we would absolutely love somebody to come forward, or maybe you yourself just feel you could do a grand job of it. We'd love to hear from you. If you do think you could help, though, or you know somebody who could help, please do feel free to comment on any of our social media, or send us an email, studio@angelradio.uk, or email us. No, that is the email address. Phone us, 0800 014 1955. We will be printing off the posters probably next week, and then all the advertising, all the tickets will be available, and it's very exciting. It's very, very exciting. It's going to be a fantastic day. And of course, it is vintage themed. So get your vintage frocks out, because I'll be dressing up. It's the best way to be, right? In a little bit of a vintage outfit. We'd love you guys to join us. Anyway, now that I've told you all about that, there will be lots more information on that coming soon, I promise. I'm going to tell you about my holiday in Croatia. What did we do? We were there from... We went on holiday on Sunday. Oh, do you know what? Let me correct this. We stayed in a hotel the Sunday night because it was nearer the airport, much nearer the airport. So we could leave earlier, like later in the morning. Our flight was quite early in the morning. But we... realized we weren't going to get much sleep, so we thought we're going to go to bed really early. We're not going to do very much. We're just going to get some dinner, go to bed really early, and then wake up really early. But do you know what happened? A fire alarm went off at about 12:30 midnight, and we were both like, we were woken up from it. Probably most of the hotel was woken up from it. We had to like all traipse out. My husband and I just jumped out of bed, got dressed, and I thought, I'm just going to grab my handbag, because it had our passports and my purse in it. So I thought, worst case scenario, at least we have those. All of our suitcases were in our car, and there was like just a change of clothing and like basic toiletries for that night, you know. So we kind of figured like, we don't know how long we're going to be out here, and we've got to leave at like 4 a.m. So... If we're out here for like 3-4 hours, we're just going to leave the stuff in the hotel room, and we'll just, I don't know, get it when we come back. Anyway, luckily it was actually sorted out within about 30 minutes. There was only one member of staff, bless him, a receptionist, and he was, you could see him on the phone looking at all the lights flashing, and I don't know. But anyway, they figured it out. There was no fire, and we went back into our hotel room pretty quickly. But we were sort of sitting there thinking, I don't know how this week, we might just be driving to the airport from here, who knows? But anyway, so we didn't get that much sleep, so we were pretty exhausted. The flight to Croatia is only 2.5 hours, so it's really, really short, but I'm not really scared of flying. I'm quite scared of takeoff and landing. The rest of the time I'm okay. But it was okay. They're quite small airplanes, and it's a very quick flight, like I said. But we got there at about...
probably about 11 a.m. their time, or yeah, probably give or take half an hour, about 11 a.m. Croatian time, so it's about 10 a.m. English time. And the weather was already just beautiful. We got to the hotel really quickly. Everybody's so friendly. Like, honestly, it's just such a lovely hotel. And then the restaurant manager remembered us from last year, and we ended up making friends with him because he loves the NFL. And he was very excited because my husband Jason was wearing NFL shorts. And he said, "Oh, you like the NFL?" And we were saying, "Yes, you know, we do." And he said, "Oh, he supports the Packers." And for those of you who know anything about the NFL, the Lions and the Packers are like arch enemies, and we support the Lions. So other than that little blip, we did decide we could talk to him about the NFL. He was very happy because he said nobody in Croatia watches the NFL or understands it. So he has nobody to talk to about the NFL. But his name's Ivo, and he was absolutely lovely, bless him. And he remembered us from the year before. So that was really cool. And a couple of people remembered us from last year, actually. I guess we're memorable. But it was just so nice to relax. We went looking in rock pools at one point. I dragged my husband to the beach. I was like, "We are going to look in rock pools. I want to find an octopus." I was determined to find an octopus. Sadly, I didn't find an octopus. We found lots of crabs, though. And my husband nearly stepped on one. Luckily, he just about missed it. But Croatian water is so clean. There's loads and loads of urchins, like sea urchins, in it, which apparently is a sign of very, very clean water. So I was expecting to find some animals, but I think we went at the wrong time because it was like, I think the tide was coming in when we went. And really, if you're going to go rock pooling, I suppose you want to go at low tide. But we didn't really think that far ahead. We just kind of thought, we'll go now. And we did loads of swimming. And every morning, I got this floaty, like a Lilo. And every morning, I lay on my Lilo before breakfast in the pool. And my husband would push me around the pool on my Lilo. It's a very relaxing way to start the morning. And then we'd go for breakfast. And then we'd probably go swimming again or have a nap. Go to the gym. Read our book. Go to the pool again, go for a walk. We just had such a relaxing time. Honestly, it was just so lovely. One day we did decide we were going to go into the old town because we were staying in Sobreno, which is just outside Dubrovnik, old town. But we thought we'd go into the old town and we'd get the water taxi, which is a boat, instead of an Uber, because that's far more fun, right? It's about 25 minutes on the boat. And it was sort of a cloudy day, but it was still very warm and there was still bits of blue sky. So we thought, we'll go into the old town. We went in the afternoon. We had a look around. Dubrovnik has the oldest pharmacy. And my other half is a pharmacist. So I was like, well, that's pretty cool. I think we saw that last year as well. There's monasteries and there's lots of really nice little shops. They have so many jewelry shops as well. So many jewelry shops. And it's where they film the Game of Thrones series. So there was lots to see. We have been before, but it's just nice to go again sometimes. What else? So then it started raining. It started with like a little pitter-patter, a bit of drizzle, and we thought, well, that's okay, it's still warm. But it progressively got worse and worse. And by the time we were on the boat on the way home, there was thunder and lightning and just sheets of rain. And like the thunder was rumbling over the mountain. And it was, we were soaked. And then there was just the most incredible storm that night. Just the most incredible storm. Obviously, our balcony overlooked the sea and the pool. And there was something in the pool, and I was convinced it was a crab, and I needed to go and save it. I don't know why a crab would need saving from the water, but anyway, I wasn't allowed to go and look. But it wasn't there in the morning, so I don't know what it was. But yeah, we had an incredible storm, and then the next morning it had blown itself away. So it was fine. We had a lovely sunny day again, back out by the pool. So there you go. I ate about 2 kilos of mussels in one go and then felt a bit rough, but it was fine. We just had a really lovely, relaxing time. Dubrovnik is absolutely wonderful. I love Croatia and I love Croatian people. And it was really cool to see them play England the other night. Croatia v England, that was fun to watch on the football.
Speaking of Croatia, I have an email here from Reg in Bognor. And he says, morning, Candice. Did I spell that right? Almost. It ends in an S, so it's C-A-N-D-I-S. But it's okay. I'll take I-C-E because I know that's how most people spell it. Morning, Candice. Your holiday in Croatia brings back happy memories of a holiday when I stayed in Lapad and walked to Dubrovnik and around the walls. An absolutely beautiful place. Reg, it is, isn't it? The old walls of the town are just... It's really difficult to explain it, but they're just so beautiful. I know I was telling you last week about the walls that made the town so safe, but now obviously they more of just a historical enjoyment site, but they're so beautiful. Honestly, they truly are. I've got some lovely pictures for those of you who look on Facebook. I will put them up there. Ah, right. Now that I've chewed your ear off with that, I'm going to play some music and get my voice back, and then I'm going to come back and tell you about the book I'm reading. I'm going to play one song and then I'm going to read you the quiz questions in case we missed any. Right, Martin. Here we go. He calls himself Blimey on YouTube, but it's Martin. Martin has requested Tom Jones with It's Not Unusual. And that kind of seemed to fit with what we were talking about earlier, people doing unusual things. So I felt appropriate. I love the song as well. This is Tom Jones.

0: And that was Tom Jones with It's Not Unusual for Martin, who is listening on YouTube. Thank you so much, Martin. I'm trying to find a song for Becky at the moment, and I think it might be a Russian song because all has come up in Russian and I can't understand which one it is. Anyway, let's redo the quiz questions for you in case those of you who missed. Question one. What is a smoky in the UK? It is not a cigarette. It is not a cigarette. What is a smoky in the UK that is not a cigarette? In what hobby are the terms 4MM and N for Nikki? So 4 Mike Mike and N for Nikki gauge found. What is the chemical symbol for chlorine? What is the chemical symbol for chlorine? That was question three. Question four. Which famous 60s investigative journalist died this week? Which famous 60s investigative journalist died this week? Question five. 2021. The Royal Mail brought out a set of stamps celebrating a famous TV sitcom. Which one was it? In 2021, the Royal Mail brought out a set of stamps celebrating a famous TV sitcom. Which one was it? Question six. What saying would describe a person who looks perfectly innocent, demure, and well-behaved? And I haven't had any requests for a clue on that one, so I haven't given one. But if you do want one, let me know. Question seven. Which London Abbey has Poets Corner? Which London Abbey has a Poets Corner? If you think you know the answers, I'm sure you must know at least one. You're also much smarter than I am. The phone number is 0800 014 1955 and there is a email address, studio@angelradio.uk, or jump on our YouTube, Angel Vintage, and subscribe. You can tell me yourself then. You can have a whole discussion in the comments. And do you know what the benefit of Angel YouTube is? Other people write their answers in the comments, so it might even help you out. You might be the next winner. Remember, there isn't really a prize other than just me telling you how wonderful I think you are. So, okay. Thank you so much to Dave for doing the quiz for us. Spencer the Postman says, morning, Candace. It is boiling already. He actually said something before boiling, which I cannot say on air, but you get the idea. That's how boiling it is. Do you know what, Spencer? I'm very warm in the studio and I'm obviously not in direct sunlight, so I can imagine how hot you are. We've got friends coming round for dinner in the garden this evening. Right. Let's play a song and give my poor little voice a rest. What are we going to play? Let's play Carol in Singleton. Good morning, Carol. Oh, Sammy Davis Jr., you know how much I love him. Yes, thank you so much. This is Hey There by Sammy Davis Jr.
1: This song has always held a very special spot in my heart because it's the first song I ever recorded. Hey there.
2: Yes?
1: I've never made a move.
2: You want to laugh, Sam? Go out and sit in the audience.
1: Hey there.
2: What the hell you want, Sam?
3: Baby.
1: Run to you. You think someday she will come to you.
4: Better forget her.
2: Good, Sam. What else do you want to say?

0: mother, you mother.
1: Gee, said half a word, didn't he there? Is it all going in one ear?
2: Where's the toilet, Frank?
0: It's down the hall about three doors. But you better knock because there's no sign on the door. Frank.
3: Well, excuse me, lady.
0: What do you mean, lady? I'm a waiter here. Now, how about a song, pal?
2: Anything you say. You want me to sing?
4: That was a very, very short song. I was expecting it to be much longer than that, and I was babbling away on YouTube. And that was Sammy Davis Jr. with Hey There. I'm not sure that was the right thing, but anyway, if that was wrong, Carol, please let me know. I did play the right thing, but it seemed very short. Anyway, that was for Carol in Singleton. That was Sammy Davis Jr. with Hey There. Okay, give us 5 minutes and we'll be doing the quiz answers. That's exciting. I have two more requests, and I'm also going to tell you a little bit about my book that I've been reading. But let's play another request first. Fred the Red, he has requested The Seekers, When the Stars Begin to Fall. Let me find. I did pull that up. Apparently I didn't. Okay, we'll come back to that one. I'm so sorry, Fred. I will come back to that. Jeffrey, he has requested Tammy Wynette with I Don't Want to Play House.

That was Tammy Wynette with I Don't Want to Play House from 1968 for Jeffrey. Thank you so much. I'm busy discussing vintage dresses with Becky on YouTube and the trials and tribulations of being a lady with a larger bust who can't find any clothing that fits without having it altered. Yes, it's rather annoying because I always think of vintage clothing as being for an hourglass figure, but sadly, the stuff they sell nowadays isn't. I don't know. I don't know if I'm just misguided on that. Anywho, Becky has a new cat as well. She has a lovely 2-year-old cat that she's just adopted who apparently meows a lot, and she calls her, oh my goodness, I can't remember what she calls her now, Koshka, I think she calls her. Okay, right. Let's... Goodness, we're going to have to do the quiz answers in a minute. Well, I'm going to play my second last request, which was for Fred the Red. Then we're going to do the quiz answers. I might have to tell you about my book next week. Next week, why don't we do next week's theme all about books that you've read? Fred the Red with The Seekers, and When the Stars Begin to Fall.

0: That was a beautiful song. That was for Fred the Red. That was The Seekers, When the Stars Begin to Fall. Thank you so much, Fred. Before I do my quiz, I must quickly tell you, Carol says, her late mother was out with her brother and friends in Victoria Station, and he was chased by a mob as they thought her brother was Johnny Ray because he looked identical. And that story has been retold for years. Carol, that's very funny. I hope they were okay. That must have been a bit scary at the time, but it's a pretty cool story. Right, let's do the quiz answers and winners.
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0: Thank you so much, Drifter Dave, and thank you guys all for taking part. We've got quite a few people this morning. Question one. What is a smoky in the UK? What is a smoky in the UK? It is a Scottish haddock that has been smoked. A Scottish haddock that has been smoked. Question two. In what hobby are the terms 4MM and N found? Model railways. Which double letter or what is the chemical symbol for chlorine? What is the chemical symbol for chlorine? It is Cl. Cl. Question four. Which famous 60s investigative journalist died this week? That was Roger Cook. In 2021, the Royal Mail brought out a set of commemorative stamps celebrating a famous TV sitcom. Which one? It was, of course, Only Fools and Horses. That is such a good program. I absolutely love that. Del Boy, he's so funny. Question six. What saying would describe a person who looks perfectly innocent, demure, and well-behaved? Like myself, for example. I'm joking, sort of. Butter wouldn't melt in their mouth. Butter wouldn't melt in their mouth. And question seven. Which London Abbey has a poet's corner? Westminster Abbey. Well done, everybody, for taking part. Well done to David in Leafy Shepherd's Bush. Eddie on the Isle of Wight. I think that's Eve in Eric, not Eve. Sorry, that's me being stupid. Eric in Haverford West. Jenny on Hailing Island, well done. Alan in Orpington, who is one of our winners, combined with Mike, who is listening on YouTube. Becky on YouTube as well. Jason, who is in Southsea, and Gabby in Portsmouth. Thank you guys so much for taking part, and well done, everybody. Next week, you're going to have to try and beat Alan and Mike. They are the reigning champions at the moment. I must say, Jenny was pretty close behind, though. So, and also, thank you, Drifter Dave, for doing the quiz, sponsoring it, and creating it, as always.
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1: Candace's quiz was kindly sponsored by Drifter Dave from Wellow near the New Forest.
0: Oh, that was a bit confusing. I've got to keep you on your toes. I just clicked the wrong button there. I do apologise. I'm sorry. I've had 2 weeks off, okay? My brain. Okay, so we have one more request left. This is Mark Burns, I think is how you pronounce it, with Dark Night. And I believe it's a Russian song. And this was requested by Becky, who is listening on YouTube.

And that was Mark Burns, or Bernays. I'm not sure how you pronounce it, so I do apologise if anybody out there is curling their toes thinking, lady. That was Dark Knight, and that was for Becky on YouTube. And this is a monumentous occasion. Ladies and gentlemen, despite all my talking, I have got through every single one of my requests. I even played my sponsor 2 requests. There you go. And a quiz. And loads of talking. See, it's possible. It is possible when you're a professional like me. Next week, our theme is going to be books. We're going to talk about books that we've read, our favourite books, books we want to read, books we're reading. I'm going to tell you all about the books I've been reading on holiday, the books I'm reading at the moment. I read 2 books while I was away, and I'm currently reading 2 others. One of my favourite authors, Bill Bryson. One of my other favourite authors, the gentleman, who, I can't remember his name right now, Richard... I can't remember. Anyway, he writes the Thursday Murder Club. Richard Osmond Osgood, something like that. He's very, very, very talented. So I read a Thursday Murder Club book, and I'm reading a Bill Bryson book, and I've just finished a Bill Bryson book, and I'm reading another Thursday Murder Club book. So we're going to hear all about that. And for those of you who know Bill Bryson, you'll know I'm going to be coming in filled with strange facts, because Bill Bryson, that's what he does best, is weird facts from things that you never even think of. Please remember, if you're going outside today, there's a very high UV index, and I don't want any of my lovely listeners to be sunburnt. So either wear light long sleeves or some suntan. Drink lots of water, because it's very, very hot outside. Spend to the postman, you especially, because I know you're walking around in this. And next week I'll come in armed with lots of information about the karaoke event and how you can buy the tickets and how much they cost. And we will also be organising a quiz night at some point. Hopefully Drifter Dave will be in charge of that with me. We will see. I want to thank you all so much for listening this morning. I've really missed you. I'm so pleased to be back. I know Mark did a fabulous job last week. You had Mark all day last week. But Fridays are Mark, then me, then Mark, and then me on Angel Gold, so in the afternoon afterwards. So it's like you can alternate all day. It's the Ross Jones day. There you go. But I'm going to have to play one more song and say goodbye to you all. Yeah, please come back to me next Friday morning and come armed with songs and stories of books. I hope you have a lovely weekend and a lovely week, whatever you do. And I'm going to play you John Barry with We Have All the Time in the World. I'll see you guys next week.

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1: Hello, my name is Jane Greenwood and I would like to introduce a short extract from the latest edition of the Haven't Talking newspaper. This is a recording produced fortnightly which contains news items and other stories concerning Havant Borough gathered mainly from the news. It is available on Memory Stick for visually impaired people who live in Havant Borough, that is Lee Park, Hayling Island, Emsworth, Rowlands Castle, Waterlooville, Cowplain, Horndean and Purbrook, and is free of charge. A major conservation programme has begun at Fort Purbrook and Fort Widley, helping to safeguard two of Portsmouth's historic Victorian forts for future generations. The £2.1 million project focuses on the repair and conservation of the historic ramparts at both Grade 2-star listed forts, with two points of collapse at Purbrook and one at Widley, which are being restored. It will also see the restoration of chalk grassland from damaging scrub, creating nature-rich areas for the public to enjoy. The work has been carried out by Peter Ashley Activity Centres Trust, with funding from the Department for Environment, Food and Rural Affairs, DEFRA, through the Countryside Stewardship Scheme, administered by the Rural Payments Agency, RPA, with expert guidance from Historic England. Darren Bridgman, Chief Executive of the Peter Ashley Activity Centres Trust, said, "These historic forts are not only nationally important heritage sites, but they are also the home of our charity and a place where thousands of young people come each year to take part in outdoor activities, residential and educational programmes."

0: due to their significance, but both are on Historic England's at-risk register, with both in what it describes as a poor condition and are in slow decay, with no solution agreed as to how to preserve them. Today, the sites are home to the Peter Ashley Activity Centres, a youth charity that uses the forts to provide outdoor education, residential, equestrian opportunities and community programmes for young people and families across the region. The conservation programme will be delivered over the coming year with works already underway. Nature Minister Mary Cray said, "These historic forts are a vital part of our national story, and it's fantastic to see them being preserved in a way that also supports young people and local communities. This project will carry out vital conservation work and will also restore nature-rich habitats and expand opportunities for people to connect with the outdoors. By investing in projects like this, alongside sustainable food production, we're ensuring our landscapes continue to inspire, educate and benefit communities for generations to come." The project is being delivered with the support and specialist advice of Historic England, which welcomed the investment. Tom Foxall, Regional Director, Historic England, said, "This investment is hugely welcome. It builds on many years of support and targeted funding from Historic England to the Peter Ashley Activity Centre for their work to keep the forts in use and improve their condition. The centre provides life-enhancing activities and opportunities for young people in a unique setting, and we look forward to seeing it go from strength to strength."
1: The following article is taken from the BBC News website. Hampshire and Isle of Wight Air Ambulance has completed its move to its new airbase. The 3.6 million facility at Southampton Airport will also house its charity headquarters. More than 13,000 donors helped to reach the fundraising target for the move. Since the service launched in 2007, its crews have operated out of Thruxton near Andover. The charity says that around 70% of the emergencies it responds to occur in the south of the region, near cities like Winchester, Southampton, Portsmouth and the Isle of Wight. By being based in the north of Hampshire previously, journey times could take up to 20 minutes. The new location will mean it gets to patients quicker and saves fuel and funding. Hampshire and Isle of Wight Air Ambulance CEO Richard Corbett said, "The support we have received from members of the public, businesses, organisations, community groups, trusts and foundations has been astonishing." He added, "It is now our turn to repay the faith that has been placed in us and continue developing as an organisation in our new home, saving and changing lives for many years to come." The new two-storey site includes a hangar for the helicopter, a helipad, offices, crew accommodation, training and briefing rooms, and a garage for emergency response vehicles.
2: A young poet is being sought to help Portsmouth celebrate the 100th anniversary of becoming a city. Portsmouth Poetry is leading the hunt for a young poet laureate for the city as part of the Portsmouth 100 celebrations. The deadline has already passed for applications to be the Portsmouth Poet Laureate, but the recruitment process for their young counterpart runs until the end of June. The laureate will work alongside the adult postholder throughout the year at public events. To apply, they must send in 3 poems by email on any topic. They must live in the postcodes P01 to P06 and be aged between 11 and 17. The winner will hold the post from September this year until October next year and will be mentored by local poet Majed Dana. Portsmouth Poetry's Josh Brown said, "We are honoured to be asked to find a young laureate in this exciting year of celebration and bidding to be the City of Culture 2029. Our school's projects have shown that there is remarkable talent amongst our young people and led the leader of the council, Councillor Steve Pitt, to commission

0: to collect poetry celebrating the city's centenary and to find a young person to represent the city alongside the new Portsmouth Poet Laureate. Portsmouth Poetry is now 10 years old and in that time has published 2 books of poetry, curated events for Portsfest and toured schools with the 432 Nomads Poetry Collective, as well as hosting regular events at which performers have included John Cooper Clarke, Caris Ellery, Luke Wright and Brian Bilston. The group's 2017 Passchendaele Memorial led to an invitation from the Prime Minister to attend the centenary service for the end of First World War at Westminster Abbey and is now in the World War I archives at Queen's University, Belfast.
1: The following article is taken from the Chichester Observer. New data has revealed the extent of how much the South Downs National Park is loved. The National Park, which spans East and West Sussex, following the South Downs, scored 79 out of 100 on photo curation app Popsa's Photo Index, capturing 16.26% of all National Park photography. Only the Lake District proved more popular with photographers, with the Peak District coming third. Analysing the metadata of millions of customers' photos uploaded in 2025, Popsa assigned each park a photo index score to reflect a relative volume of photos taken there compared with other parks. As the UK's newest national park, the South Downs continues to grow in recognition and popularity thanks to iconic natural sites such as the Seven Sisters Chalk Cliffs and Itchen Valley Woodland. It attracts more annual visitors than any other UK national park, who collectively generate a remarkable proportion of the nation's national park photography. Its status as a designated International Dark Sky Discovery Area also makes it one of the most accessible destinations in southern England for night sky photographers and stargazers, a growing and passionate photography community. As it's built on millions of real photo memories, this data study aims to give a true look at the UK national parks that visitors find the most photo worthy, says Liam Houghton, Popsa CEO. The South Downs position as the clear runner-up is a real statement to its incredible variety, from sweeping chalk downland and dramatic coastline to some of the darkest, most star-filled skies in England. It's a park that rewards photographers of every kind.
2: 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That is 023 9248 0101. 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

Bob Manning and the Nearness of You. Bob Manning is a popular American singer who failed to achieve the same amount of popularity in this country, but nevertheless he made some fine recordings, particularly of ballads like this one, That Old Feeling.

0: Bob Manning singing I'm a Fool for You. Bob Manning keeps the same theme about foolish now. It's these foolish things.
1: A cigarette that bears a lipstick's traces. An airline ticket to romantic places. And still my heart has wings. These foolish things remind me of you. A tinkling piano in the next apartment. Those stumbling words that

0: a dramatic song from Bob Manning, To Love Again. And today's Spotlight on the Star has featured Bob Manning. I'm Les Packham, many thanks for listening, and I do hope that you'll join me the next time I turn the spotlight on a star. Bye for now.
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6: Hello and welcome to the Angel Radio Lunchtime Concert, a varied selection of popular classical music introduced by Pete Pitman. In 1819, when he was just 22 years old, Franz Schubert wrote a piano quintet in A major, but it wasn't published until 1829, the year after his death. The fourth movement of the quintet is a set of variations on a song Schubert had written in 1817, Die Forelle, The Trout, and it's this association that has given the work its popular name, The Trout Quintet.

The fourth movement of Schubert's Trout Quintet, played there by Sviatoslav Richter, piano, members of the Borodin Quartet, and Georg Hurtnagel, double bass. Well, we've started with a connection to wildlife, so let's continue that theme in today's concert. In 1886, the French composer Camille Saint-Saëns wrote a suite in 14 movements called Le Carnaval des Animaux, the Carnival of the Animals. Concerned that the piece was too frivolous and likely to harm his reputation as a serious composer, Saint-Saëns suppressed performances of it, allowing just one movement, Le Cygne, the Swan, to be published in his lifetime.

the swan from Berlioz's Carnival of the Animals. The cellist was Yo-Yo Ma. In 1712, the German-born Georg Friedrich Händel decided to settle in London, anglicising his name to the more familiar George Frederick Handel. As well as being a composer, Handel was considered to be the greatest organist of his day, so it's not surprising that he wrote a number of organ concertos. On the 2nd of April 1739, he completed his organ concerto in F, giving the first performance himself 2 days later. The second movement contains a number of motifs resembling bird calls, which gives it its nickname, the cuckoo and the nightingale.

The second movement of Handel's Organ Concerto in F, The Cuckoo and the Nightingale, performed there by the organist Simon Preston, accompanied by the English concert, directed from the harpsichord by Trevor Pinnock. Of the 104 numbered symphonies written by the Austrian composer Joseph Haydn between 1759 and 1795, no fewer than 33 have nicknames. The second subject of the first movement of his symphony number 83 has a clucking-like motif shared between a solo oboe and the first violins, which was said to remind listeners of the jerky head movements of a chicken, leading to it being given the nickname of the hen.

The first movement of Joseph Haydn's Symphony No. 83, The Hen, performed on that recording by the Orchestra of the Age of the Enlightenment under Sigiswald Kuiken. In 1942, the American composer Aaron Copland wrote the ballet Rodeo, which was originally choreographed by Agnes DeMille for the exiled Ballet Russe de Monte Carlo. Here's the fifth and final section of the ballet, The Hoedown.

0: Leonard Bernstein conducting the New York Philharmonic in the hoedown from Aaron Copland's ballet Rodeo brings to a close today's animal-related programme. I hope you can join me again soon for another lunchtime concert. Until then, from me, Pete Pittman, it's goodbye for now.
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Hello, welcome to the half-hour edition of Hot Pipes with me, Steve Ashley. I had intended to feature the Wurlitzer in the Granada tooting today, but I had the sad news of the death of Brian Sharp on 20th of January at the age of 78 after a battle with cancer. So today's show will feature a little of the musical legacy of one of Britain's best-known organist entertainers.

A medley of four Charlestons from Brian Sharp, 5'2", Eyes of Blue, Alexander's Ragtime Band, Yes Sir, That's My Baby, and Sweet Georgia Brown. Brian was playing the ex-Gourmet Lester Wurlitzer in Dormston House, where he appeared in concert in some 100 performances and recorded several BBC broadcasts and an LP for the Grosvenor label. Brian's first professional engagement was at the Dudley Hippodrome, accompanying variety shows and reviews. Military service followed, and then a summer residency at the Embassy Ballroom in Skegness. His winter months were spent in Sutton Coldfield, accompanying such artists as Des O'Connor, Frankie Vaughan, and the Beverly Sisters.

Stamford Park Holiday Resort in Dorset, where Brian was the resident organist for 15 years until the park was sold in the late 1990s. Brian also wove complex arrangements around the pipe organ with the help of a Technics PR3 electronic synthesizer, which is very evident on this samba from 1943, Amour.

The Wurlitzer from the Empress Ballroom, Blackpool, was removed in 1969 and was then installed in the BBC Playhouse Theatre in Manchester, where it survived until 1988, shortly after the BBC relinquished the lease. In the meantime, Brian Sharp, among many others, recorded and broadcast the instrument. From one such broadcast in the early 1980s, and with exquisite use of the piano, this is Vincent Newman's More Than You Know.

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1: Moving over to the coast and to the Tower Ballroom, like most organists in the UK, Brian also played for dancing, and especially when he was resident at Sandford Park. This next track was recorded for the now-defunct OS Digital label in the 1990s, on a CD that was part concert material and part dance music. It's an old-time square tango, aided by Brian's usual rhythm unit to assist the dancers in staying on the beat. No Other Love.

From Richard Rodgers and Oscar Hammerstein's 1953 show Me and Juliet, that was No Other Love, with Brian Sharp at the console of the Blackpool Tower Wurlitzer. The rhythm on this next track, a waltz, sounds human rather than synthetically produced, and again it beautifully combines the theatre organ with piano. From a concert played on the ex-Palace Cinema Tottenham Wurlitzer in Rye College, East Sussex, and released on a 2003 double CD in aid of the maintenance and improvement of the instrument, this is Noel Coward's I'll See You Again.

As you may have deduced by now, Brian was an all-round musician at home on piano as much as electronics and theatre pipes. But his talents also extended to musical direction, with the BBC TV Pebble Mill House Band throughout the 1970s, working with many top artists, including Roy Orbison and Gene Pitney. He also appeared frequently on Charlie Chester's Radio 2 show for some 20 years. I'm going to step out of the pipe organ remit for this next track, as it shows Brian's orchestral playing skills so well. Featuring mainly piano, but backed by some electronic instrumentation, this is a Viennese waltz, Rouge et Noir, Red and Black.

To finish this all-too-brief tribute to the musical legacy of Brian Sharp, I'm going back to one of the tracks that he recorded on the Dormston House Wurlitzer in 1976. As an ex-professional ballroom dancer, sometimes I have issues with dance music recorded by theatre organists, but the rhythm and phrasing on this cha-cha-cha is just right for a dance social. Composed by Sam Lewis, Joe Young and Mabel Wayne in 1926, in a pseudo-Spanish style, it naturally translates well into the Latin American rhythm. Here's In a Little Spanish Town.

Brian Sharp, 1937 to 2016, was one of Britain's best-known keyboard artists for some 40 years, inspiring others such as Kevin Grunnell to take up the art of playing keyboards. Thank you, Brian, for all you did for this art form, and condolences to your family and many friends. Barring unforeseen circumstances, next week I'll be featuring the Granada Tooting Wurlitzer in my ongoing series of theatre venues. Until then, this is Steve Ashley and Hot Pipes, signing off. Bye for now.

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1: Greetings, chums, and welcome to this edition of the Tingle Factor, or the Imaginers and Dreamers Club. 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
2: Just swipe me, I'm glittering.
1: Glittering indeed. I sit here with a Chelsea bun, complete with cherry on top, and a cuppa. And accompanied, as you've already gathered, by Mr. Anthony Hancock, a fictional neighbour of mine from Cheam Village in Surrey. Are you ready for the show this time round, Tony?
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1: And here on the Tingle Factor, we leave all our troubles outside. Inside the Tingle Factor bubble, everything is beautiful. We indulge ourselves in all the things that make life worthwhile. We are continually candidates for the naughty step.
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1: Gossip, scandal, rumour, turtles, tittle-tattle, trivia, nostalgia, whimsy, hearsay, curtain-twitching, and the occasional name drop.
5: What a load of rubbish.
6: You buffoon. I've never heard such unadulterated codswallop in my life.
1: As usual, Tony, so helpful. Do you mind if I carry on?
5: Oh, very well. Make it quick and keep it clean.
1: Of course we'll keep it clean, dear boy. Now, when the war was over, the Second World War that was, my mum and dad were in the RAF and they came back and they had me and my brother David. And nowhere to live. It was just astounding how everywhere had been bombed flat. But they built a load of things called prefabs in the poshest area of Surrey you can imagine. The houses on the other side of the road to where they are built are now worth £8-9 million in Cheam Village in Surrey. And to qualify for one of these prefabs, which incidentally had fridges, you had to have two children and war service. They built 100. And I grew up with 200 mates, all of the same age and like-minded. We walked to school together, go to the cinema together, play in the cornfields together, went swimming, and we ran for miles. It was wonderful. In the summer months, all the parents would come out in the evenings and play rounders, and there'd be all sorts of things going on. But in the winter, it was dreadful. There was no such thing then as television. And Anthony Hancock had exactly the same problem on a wet Sunday.
5: Oh, I'm fed up.
7: Oi, what? Why don't you shut up moaning and let me get on with the paper?
5: Well, I'm fed up.
7: So you just said.
5: Well, so I am.
7: Look, so am I fed up, and so is Bill fed up. We're all fed up. So shut up moaning and make the best of it.
5: Oh, I do hate Sundays. I'll be glad when it's over. Drives me up the wall just sitting here looking at you lot. Every Sunday it's the same. Nowhere to go, nothing to do. Just sit here waiting for the next lot of grub to come up.
8: Why don't you men go out for a walk while I wash up the dishes?
5: Why don't you men go out for a walk? Why don't you go for a walk? Go on, up it. Be one less to look at all day. You finished that paper yet?
7: No.
5: Well, hurry up. I haven't seen it. I want to know what my stars say.
7: What are you?
5: June the 21st.
7: What sign is that?
8: The crab.
7: It says, today looks like being a very exciting day.
5: Well, good luck to him. Who is he? Arnold the Gypsy. Look at him. Spotted handkerchief round his head. Great cartwheel earrings. And a right fake if I ever saw one. The nearest he's ever been to a caravan was at the motor show.
8: Oh, look! It started raining.
5: That's all we wanted. You watch, it'll go dark in a minute. We'll have to switch the lights on. I think I'll go to bed.
8: You've only been up an hour.
5: That is by the way and nothing to do with it. Oh, dear. What a life. It's Sunday. I've had a rotten dinner. It's raining. And I've got nothing to do.
8: There's plenty of odd jobs you can do around the house.
5: Oh, Now shut up. It's a day of rest. I'm not mending your bed again.

0: Let's go to the pictures.
1: They don't open until 4:30. It's Sunday.
0: Well, never mind. We'll go at 4:30. What's on?
1: Let me see. Royal Cheese. Oh. Betty Davis and George Brent in Little Foxes and The Battle of Little Bighorn.
0: Oh, I've seen them. I've seen both of them. It's always the same on Sundays. They always put on old films you've seen before. Makes you sick. What's on at the other place?
1: It's closed down.
0: Oh, well, so much for the pictures.
1: I wonder what I'd look like in the new fashions. I think I'll buy myself a trapeze dress.
0: I hope you fall off it. Hello? What's the matter? Over the road's going out. Shh, say nothing. Shh, quiet. Look behind the curtain. Don't let them see you. That's the first time they've been out together for ages. I wonder where they're going.
1: She found out about him and that girl, you know.
2: Never.
1: He said he had to work late and she saw them that night in the pictures shocking row.
0: Was there?
1: Yes, she was with the milkman.
0: Our milkman? The one with the big nose?
1: Yes.
0: He gets around, doesn't he? There was that trouble with number 28 last month. And there was the punch-up with the husband at 31. You wouldn't think he'd attract women with a hooter like that. Must be the uniforms, you know. Women love uniforms. Oh, look, he's opening the gate for her. Dear me, times have changed. He always used to slam it and try and fetch her shins a wallop. Oh, look at them smiling at each other. Loves young Bloom. Makes you sick at that age, doesn't it?
1: He's got his Sunday best on.
0: So he has. Well, I don't like it much. He shouldn't have shoulders that size with a small head like he's got. Here, come here, quick, look. Oh, swipe me, look, he's wearing gloves. Look at him. Look at him carrying one. Oh, my word, aren't we posh here? Look at this. Of course, it's her that's pushing him, you know. She wants him to get an office job. Which way are they going? Which way, down the street or up the street?
1: Up, I think, are they?
0: Oh, yes, up. Let's see, up, yes. Oh, yes, they'll be going to see his sister in Acton. They always go that way. If they were going the other way, it'd be her mother in Tooting.

a beautiful RCA 78 there, crackling along from the 30s by the Washboard Rhythm Kings. Please don't talk about me when I'm gone. And life is a cabaret. A tremendously accurate observation there from Mr. Louis Armstrong. Well now, it's that time. It's Everly time, chums.

0: You can't beat a crackly old 78. 1959, the December of, that was released here in the UK as the B-side of Let It Be Me. And those were the days when you bought a single. 45s were just about in. You'd sit on the top of the bus and you'd look at the label, you'd read every detail, and then you'd turn it over and read the B-side. And that was too good for a B-side, wasn't it? All the bands in the British Invasion used to have that in their set. I remember seeing the Searchers doing it, one or two other bands. Well, it's that time, chums. Drop the coin right into the slot. Gage your coffee machine, steamed up windows, four mica tables, plastic chairs, and in the corner, that jukebox, banging out a great bottom end. And this time round, it comes from
1: Eamon, who comes from Tipperary, and travelled up to Kilkenny to work at the Journal. And there he met Noreen. And 6 years later, they were married. They have a lovely daughter now called Emily and a grandson called Oliver. Emily treated them to go to Memphis, and they loved it there. Beale Street, all the blues clubs, they went to Sun Recording Studios. They had a wonderful time and longed to return. They've also been to New Orleans, which they said was absolutely fantastic. And they loved the old music that used to be played in that cafe adjacent to the Journal. Now, Noreen gave me her phone number, and if you want to get in touch, it's henry@henryturtle.co.uk. And she says, you probably won't know the records we would play in the milk bars around Kilkenny in those days, but I'll give you a list. And of course I researched them, I found them, and I'm going to play them in the order that you asked me to. Strap yourself in, and I'm popping the shilling into the jukebox now, and I think your choice is absolutely super duper.
2: Well, my baby called me in, drew a line on the floor, said the things you used to do, you ain't gonna do.

was an absolutely sensational choice from Hugh Heyman and the lovely Noreen out there in Kilkenny in Southern Ireland. First of all, of course, we had Tiny Bradshaw and his orchestra and a track called Walking the Chalk Line, and then the magnificent 1956 recording of Peggy Lee and Where Flamingos Fly. Crikey, that's an oddball, brilliant track, isn't it? And I Don't Mind from Pee Wee King. Wow. Thank you very, very much. And I hope you get the chance to return to Memphis soon. And thank you for contributing to the Tingle Factor. I really enjoyed your off-the-wall choice of music. It was a pleasure. And so is this. I know this will take you back to Beale Street and those wonderful blues clubs that you love to frequent when you were in Memphis. Thank you, Eamon. Thank you, Noreen. Calling all you imaginers and dreamers out there. Yes, it's that time in the programme where we imagine Elvis as a young lad, busying himself round Gladys and Vern's house, while all the time that Bakelite valve-driven radio is pumping out rhythm and blues, country, calypsos, pop, bluegrass, every kind of music under the sun. And we ask you, did it influence him to record some of these tracks in later life? We ask you to imagine Elvis wandering into his local record shop at Home of the Blues, which was at number 107 Beale Street in Memphis. And he would buy old blues 78s and sit under a tree somewhere and learn them. And later, when he had a recording contract, he recorded them. Well, let's take Smiley Lewis's 1956 recording of One Night in Sin as an example. That was one of Elvis's big favourite blues performers and writers and record makers. And this track, well, it's something that inspired him to a great big hit in 1958. Also, at home, his parents had an old Bakelite valve-driven radio, and it was on all the time, and he couldn't help but hear this kind of music. And this particular track, well, this is the original. And is it controversial? Or what?

Smiley Lewis, One Night of Sin, that's what I'm now paying for. This original lyric received a major overhaul to get approval for commercial release by Elvis in the autumn of 58. But he'd already recorded it way back in 56, 57, but it was withheld.

0: Anthony Hancock. What's he up to?
1: Who's that? Look through the window. Who is it?
2: It's the man next door.
1: Oh, dear, as if Sunday's not bad enough without him. Pretend we're not in.
2: He saw me pull the curtain.
1: Oh, well, let him in then.
3: Good afternoon, all.
1: Hello. Afternoon.
3: Not a very nice afternoon, is it?
1: No.
3: Raining, you know.
1: Oh, so that's what's making the roads wet.
2: Stop it.
3: Was the real reason I came in, because... Well, it gets a bit boring sitting in there on a Sunday afternoon by yourself. There's nothing much to do, is there? And Rosita said, don't you sit down there by yourself, Clark. You go in. Go in and see Mr. Hancock and have a chat with him. I know it's always so lively in your house compared with the rest of the street.
1: Oh, yes, madly gay. Yes. Yes, we have quite a ding-dong going on here some weeks. The table wine flows like water.
3: Yeah. I mean, the sort of life you lead is a lot different to mine. Yes. I mean, on the stage, you meet all those pretty young ladies. And
1: yes.
3: I suppose you sort of wine and dine them in all the big clubs in the town.
1: Oh, yes, unceasingly, yes. Yes, it's a wonder you found me in.
3: Right. So I always listen to your radio program.
1: Really, yes.
3: Oh, yes, Rosita and myself, we never miss it. I heard last week's. I wasn't so keen on it as some of the others.
1: Weren't you, no?
3: No. I didn't think it was as funny.
1: Oh.
3: No, I thought Ted Ray had the edge on you last week. And the two lads of the office, they don't like you so much these days either.
1: They don't?
3: No. Of course, they're very fickle. Rosita and I, we think you were at your peak 5 years ago. Oh, you were very funny in those days.
1: Yes.
3: Still, I don't suppose you're bothered, eh? You've made your pile, I expect.
1: Oh, yes, I'm rolling in it, yes. No need to work again for a fortnight.
3: And you can't keep it up forever, can you?
1: Yes, well, I'm so sorry you've got to go now.
3: No. No, I haven't got to go. I'm all right for an hour or two.
1: Yes. I thought I heard Rosita calling. Perhaps she's fallen out of bed.
3: No, she'll be all right. May I sit down? Thank you.

0: 1960. Wow, wasn't life different then? Whoa, Cliff Richard was everywhere. You turn the radio on, you turn the telly on, you look at the papers, even in the music press. Cliff Richard this, Cliff Richard that, drove you dotty. Now, I really do appreciate his art, his talent, his music, and most of all, his longevity. Well done, sir. From one extreme to another. This is the wonderful Oliver Turtle.
1: I have an offering for beachcombers, or perhaps I should more accurately say pebble crunchers if you're based in the UK. It's by an artist called Wild Bill Phillips, who was a harmonica extraordinaire. However, as with many of these travelling blues men, not much information survives on Wild Bill Phillips, aside from several stories describing him going missing when he was due to record in session. However, this is one occasion where he did turn up to perform his very own Pebble in My Shoe.

0: The elusive Louisiana harmonica player Wild Bill Phillips there with his pebble in my shoe. Perhaps this plaguing pebble is a clue to where he went missing for all of those recording sessions where he was marked absent.
1: Tony, did you enjoy Oliver's choice this time round? I heard you listening very attentively.
2: Having got that excellent speech, my good man. You'll go far. Right, Nick?
3: Hello, do you like a cup of tea?
1: That would be just perfect.
3: I'm just going out in the garden to see how much our sunflowers have grown. They're getting quite big now.
1: You're always busy out there. What do you get up to all day?
3: Oh, just busy bee. Things to snip, things to water, things to plant. Anyway, I better go get your tea and go out and water.
1: Have you got anything else for me? Cracking smacker. Henry, stop this flirting. Get on with it.
3: See you later. Bye.
1: Oh, and thanks for the tea. Delicious.
4: And this is a delicious, dusty B-side. B-side of middle of nowhere. It's called Baby Don't You Know.

0: I do impressions, you know.
1: Oh, really?
0: Yes. That's a pig.
1: And very good, too.
0: I just do them for my own amusement, you know.
1: Obviously.
2: Oh, dear, oh, dear.
1: Not in my ear, please. You frighten the life out of me.
0: Oh, I'm sorry. That's a cow being worried by a sheepdog.
1: Yes, I'm sorry you can't stop for tea, but we haven't got enough fish base to go round.
0: You worry, don't mind. You just go ahead. I'll just sit here. That was the lesser spotted corncrake.
3: Oh, yes. Wasn't that good, eh, Seth?
1: Wasn't it good, but... Of course, I forgot they fell asleep hours ago. Pardon? You choking?
0: No, no.
1: What a pity.
0: That was the splay-footed moorhen.
1: Oh, well, isn't that marvellous? That's 600 animals you've done, and we haven't even started on Africa yet.
0: It is amazing the number of different impressions you can do in 7 hours, isn't it? Did you realise it's nearly 12 o'clock?
1: Is that all? I thought it was at least Tuesday.
0: Think I'd better be going now.
1: What, so soon?
0: Yes, I'm sorry, I can't stop here entertaining you forever. Good night, Mr. Hancock, and do try to make the show a bit funnier next week.
1: Either he moves or I do.
4: Wet Sundays at home. My giddy aunt, it was hell. But we were in and out of each other's homes quite often, us youngsters. Now then, it's that spot you all love and adore. Stars on 78 RPM, of course. Well, I have to get that big black box out, wind it up, get that heavy arm, with a new needle, of course, and play two sparkling 78s. Catch.

clothes and my hat on the side of my head. Oh, that wonderful smile. Oh, I fell from the start. You should listen a while to the thump, thump, thumping on my poor old heart.

0: The delightful, delicious, lovely, divine, well lost for words, Helen Forrest, and I've Got a Crush on You. Wow. And before that, of course, we had the 30s, Elvis Presley, Mr. Al Bowley, and My Hat's on the Tip of My Head. Well, I wonder how Tony's ended up this time round.
1: Either he moves or I do.
2: Oh, man. 12 o'clock. It's Monday at last. That must be the most miserable day I've ever spent in my life.
3: Me too. We didn't play a single game.
1: Well, it's the last day I ever spend like it, I'll tell you.
2: We gotta get organized.
1: Definitely. We can't go on like this, frittering away our lives like we've done today. We've got to do something constructive. Time is valuable.
2: I agree.
3: So do I.
1: We only live once.
2: Of course we do.
1: There's a million things we could do.
2: Certainly there are. Things like...
1: Yes,
2: this.
1: Like...
3: Well, sure, we could...
1: We could, like we... I'll see you next Sunday then.
2: Yeah.
1: Good night.
2: Yeah.
1: Cheerio.
2: Good night.
0: Wet Sundays at Home. I remember them well, and that brings it all back. Thank you to Tony Hancock, Sid James, Hattie Jakes, Bill Kerr, and not forgetting the outrageous Kenneth Williams.
4: Going back through the mists of time when I was trying to conform and lead a proper life, I worked for Coral Holdings in Berkeley Square, and I actually had a car parking space there, and I had to report to Tony Hancock's wife, Freddie Ross Hancock, and she was a harridan. One morning I was going up on the train, booted and suited, and I read that Princess Anne had a Scimitar GTE fiberglass sports car, and it was the only one in England. Well, Freddie Ross said to me, "Henry, we're going to Derby tomorrow. I want you to drive me." And I said, "That's going to be a problem, Mum, because I haven't got a car." And she said, well, what sort of car do you want? And I said, a Scimitar GTE, preferably white. Well, 3 days later, there in my car parking space in Berkeley Square, no less, was the white Scimitar. And I had to say to her, "Mum, we've got a bit of a problem." She said, "Come on, we've got to get to Derby." I said, "But I can't drive." God. I got away with murder with Freddie Ross Hancock, but I think she had a soft spot for me. Well, chums, that brings this edition of The Tingle Factor to a close. Well, all that's left for me to do, my name's Henry Turtle, yes, you can call me Henry, is to put the cat out. And thank you for listening this time round. Over and out.
5: Uh-oh, I nearly forgot to thank Tina and Oliver Turtle.
0: It's a crazy world, chums. That's all.
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0: It's Marky, ain't me.
1: It's getting there, mate, isn't it? It's getting there.
0: I haven't forgotten it.
1: How are you?
0: I'm okay, thank you. And how are you?
1: I'm very well, thank you for asking.
0: It's good, yeah. I'm happy. I'm always happy to be here.
1: And it's lovely, isn't it? 100%
0: fit.
1: Friday, look. Friday,
0: yes,
1: again.
0: Friday. Superb.
1: Days just drop away, don't they?
0: The weeks fly by. I couldn't believe it. Yesterday when I woke up and I was shattered and I thought, it's Friday tomorrow, come on, get some exercise, get yourself fit to get into a job.
1: 19th of June, look.
0: Oh my goodness, over halfway through.
1: Halfway through June already.
0: Yes, yes.
1: Scary, isn't it?
0: So it's about halfway through the year then, is it? Or has it got to be the end of June to make it halfway?
1: End of June,
0: yeah, it's usually halfway, yes.
1: And this coming Sunday, not only is it Father's Day.
0: Yes.
1: But it's also the longest day, which means it starts to get...
0: Oh, yes.
1: The darker nights start to crawl in then, see?
0: Oh, gosh, we've got all to your clocks.
1: Yeah, not till October.
0: Oh, thank goodness.
1: But it does start getting a little bit darker every day.
0: Yes, yes. Oh, my goodness.
1: Then it's soon be winter. And then Christmas.
0: Yes.
1: Which is what I always look forward to, Christmas.
0: That's going
1: to
0: fly by.
1: Yeah.
0: If this 6 months has gone so quickly, the next 6 hours.
1: Exactly. I've started doing my Christmas shopping already.
0: Have you?
1: Yeah, I have.
0: I don't believe you.
1: No,
0: are you joking?
1: No, I'll start in January.
0: Oh, no.
1: Yeah, I'll start the Christmas shopping in January.
0: For somebody.
1: Yeah.
0: You think, that's what
1: I think I'll get that. Yeah, I start in January.
0: Right.
1: So then sort of comes sort of October.
0: Yes.
1: All my Christmas shopping's done.
0: You're done. So you put your feet up and have a beer.
1: I wish. Anyway, glad to have your company, mate.
0: And you. It's so good to be here again.
1: Good. And we're glad to have your company out there as well.
0: Yes.
1: Thanks ever so much.
0: We couldn't do it without them, could
1: No,
0: we?
1: For sharing your Friday afternoon with us. And thanks for inviting us into your homes to entertain you as much as you entertain us with the great music that we get on a Friday.
0: Yes, and all the little bits of information about yourselves. We love it.
1: The music's just fantastic. We love Fridays.
0: Yes.
1: And we love spending it with you lot out there.
0: We're lucky.
1: Now, listen, this is your programme. I say that every Friday. But just in case we've got some new listeners, this is your programme. You choose that music we play between now and 3:30. And you can do that by giving us a ring, 0800 014 1955. That's a free phone number. You can call us on 023 9248 1988.
0: Or send us an email.
1: Or send us a lovely email.
0: Tell us a bit about yourselves. Yeah. We love it. To Josie, Josie, at angelradio.uk.
1: There you go. Those are the ways to get your record played on the programme with Josie and I. I've got to say, plenty of requests already in as well. So if there's something we can play for you, now's the time to do it. We've got our Chris in reception for us again this Friday afternoon. We thank her for her company.
0: Yes.
1: So she's waiting to take your calls with your requests and dedications. Graham in Lymington, bless his heart, he will be on the phone very shortly.
0: Oh, good.
1: With his Friday afternoon quiz where you could become one of.
0: Graham's great.
1: Yeah, so Graham in there. And you can use those telephone numbers and that email to send us your answers.
0: Yes.
1: I think that's about it. Telephone numbers, emails.
0: Yes.
1: People's here, people that's not here. I think we're ready, mate.
0: Yeah, and get your requests in early.
1: Get them in
0: early. Because we hate having to close the lines, don't we?
1: Yeah. Go on then, mate.
0: That's for Bill in Brentford. Hello there, Bill. You'd like to hear the beautiful voice of Mario Lanza and My Romance.

0: superb voice of Mario Lanza, My Romance, for you, Bill, in Brentford. Thank you so much, Bill, for that.
1: Yeah, you were just, you were saying off air, your dad used to sing like Mario Lanza,
0: yeah,
1: didn't he?
0: Yeah, he did. He had a lovely tenor voice, my dad. Yeah. So we, as kids, so my brother and I used to pull his leg all the time, saying, yeah, but he's famous, you're not, Dad.
1: Bless him. Yeah. Wonderful. Thank you to Bill in Brentford for getting us underway musically with that one from Mario Lanza. What a voice that man had. I'd like to thank Graham in Lymington. He's just been on the phone. Thank you, Graham. What is his quiz question today?
0: Oh, thanks, Graham.
1: So thank you very much. We'll do Graham in Lymington's quiz question in about 10-15 minutes from now, so got time to grab your pens, pencils and paper.
0: Be prepared.
1: And be prepared. So thank you to Graham in Lymington. Angel Roddy, Friday afternoon. It's lovely to have your company. Thank you to each and every one of you lovely listeners who takes the time to pop an email or two into us on a Friday.
0: Don't we love them?
1: We love them. We love them. If you're going to send an email, as always, very important you send the kisses as well.
0: Oh, yes, please.
1: Because we thrive on them.
0: Yes.
1: We do try and read as many of the emails out as we possibly can throughout the afternoon. And again, apologies if we don't get round to reading yours out live on air. But they are all read.
0: Yes, definitely.
1: We must stress that they are all read. And we'll do some emails after Louis.

0: Oh, wonderful.
1: Only love.
0: Only love.
1: And he goes, love.
0: Love.
1: I love Brilliant. It when he uses his voice to do that. Beautiful.
0: Mr. Louis Armstrong.
1: Yes.
0: And we have all the time in the world.
1: Definitely.
0: Lovely stuff. I was talking about Donut Gate last week.
1: Oh, you know, saying yes.
0: About donuts.
1: Yes.
0: And I happened to mention this morning that Eddie on the Isle of Wight, yes. he phoned up and said that they're doing those donuts in Morrison's, but you've got to be quick.
1: Oh, right.
0: But talking about that, our Janice yes. this morning
1: oh, yes.
0: popped in four apple and cream oh, turnovers.
1: So you've just eaten two of them.
0: And I've just eaten two of them.
1: And you enjoyed them.
0: Oh, yes.
1: Good for you.
0: And there's another two in the fridge, which I might have for breakfast tomorrow. Let's pop across to the emails. Once again, thank you ever so much for taking the time to pop us an email or two. Thanks to Spencer the Postman in Drayton. He says, a request for Mark and Josie's show at one. Could he hear Bob Marley and Chances Are? And he sent about 400 kisses there.
1: Oh, thank you, Spencer.
0: Thank
1: Lovely.
0: You very much indeed, Spencer. Good afternoon to Bill. Of course, Bill got us underway this afternoon with Mario Lanza.
1: Yes.
0: He says, afternoon, Josie and Mark. Being a fan of music and sport, he says, I'm in my element at the moment.
1: Oh, good.
0: What with Royal Ascot, in brackets, I do like a little flutter.
1: Yeah. I bet.
0: He said, the football, the tennis, the cricket and the golf. He says, I'm being sport.
1: Oh, wow.
0: He said, while I'll be watching the racing and cricket during your show, you'll have the undivided attention of his ears. He said, would you Lovely. Please play My Romance by Mario Lanza, which
1: yes,
0: we did.
1: Beautiful.
0: Thank you very much indeed, Bill.
1: Thanks,
0: Appreciate
1: Bill.
0: Appreciate that. Here's our two friends in Hemel Hempstead, Linda and Ken.
1: Hi, Linda and Ken.
0: Hope you're both well this afternoon. Thanks for your company. It says, hi, Mark and Josie. It's Friday once again. Oh, yeah.
1: Yes,
0: and it's hot.
1: It's flies by, doesn't it?
0: He said, I hope you're both well, which we are, aren't
1: yes,
0: we?
1: Yes, very well. Thank you.
0: We're bracing ourselves for a steamy week ahead.
1: Oh.
0: Oh, yeah. Where the temperatures are expected to reach 34 plus
1: oh my goodness.
0: Here in Hertfordshire.
1: It will be steamy then.
0: Yeah.
1: Mm. So
0: Phew.
1: Be prepared, folks.
0: That's hot, as Mark would say.
1: With a capital O.
0: With an O, hot. It is hot. As long as there's a nice breeze, it won't seem so bad. Today, could you please play the Shirelles, Will You Still Love Me Tomorrow?
1: Oh, yes, we'll be singing along to that one.
0: Will you still love me tomorrow?
1: As long as you don't sing.
0: You've got to sing. You've got to sing.
1: Oh, the girls will sing. Chris and I are singing. You can listen.
0: No, I've got to break into song, baby.
1: Okay, we'll let you.
0: I've got more.
1: Because I don't want any tears.
0: You see, my public out there on a Friday are expecting to hear.
1: Oh, they want to hear two at the window.
0: The greatest hits of Marky Boy. I've got to please my public.
1: In your dreams.
0: No, I've got to please the public. It's an all-time favourite of Linda and Ken's, that song. It won't be after the time I've sung it.
1: No, if you hear Mark's version.
0: I hope you both enjoy the afternoon and have a few laughs along the way, which we do,
1: we
0: don't
1: do.
0: We
1: do, thank you very much.
0: Your personality shine through the airwaves and gives so much pleasure to you, all your listeners. Thank you.
1: Thank you.
0: Take care, both of you. Have a lovely weekend in the sunshine. With love, as always, Linda and Ken.
1: Yeah, thanks, Linda and Ken.
0: And what looks like 200 kisses.
1: Oh, and the kisses, we love them.
0: Good afternoon to the boys down there in a sunny Great Torrington with a current temperature 19 degrees.
1: Oh, my goodness.
0: It's Herbert and David.
1: Yes,
0: good afternoon, boys.
1: I bet you're hot, boys.
0: Good afternoon, Josie and Mark. Last week you played the Connie Francis B-side. We are on a theme of Connie Francis B-sides 1 week, followed by the A-sides the following week.
1: Mm.
0: That's what they're doing.
1: Yes.
0: Today's A-side is from 1958 in April. Connie Francis and Who's Sorry Now?
1: Oh, yes.
0: Who's Sorry Now?
1: Who spoilt it now?
0: Jealousy, mate, on a Friday.
1: Voice over there.
0: It's unbelievable.
1: We've got to hear the original. That's the one.
0: I never thought after all these years you'd be jealous.
1: I'm not jealous. I want to hear the real thing.
0: You've got it, baby. They've got an amber heat warning for next Monday and Tuesday.
1: Oh,
0: in Great Torrington.
1: Oh, my goodness. It's hot enough today.
0: P.S. Sandwiches for tea tonight.
1: Ooh,
0: they're having.
1: Wow.
0: And, of course, later on, the football. Yeah, World Cup, innit?
1: Food comes before football.
0: Yeah. Do one more for now and then we'll get back to the music. This one is from our dear friends in Cosham. Of course, Claire, little Phoebe.
1: Yes.
0: And Nanny Sarah.
1: Yes.
0: Good afternoon to all of you.
1: Hello to you all.
0: And thanks for what looks like 500 kisses here, if not more.
1: Oh, thanks for the kisses.
0: Says, good afternoon, Mark and Josie. Hope you're well on this beautiful, sunny Friday afternoon. This week, me, Phoebe and Nanny Sarah would like to hear Good Day Sunshine by the Beatles.
1: Oh, yes.
0: Good Day Sunshine.
1: We'll hear the Beatles version, which would be much better.
0: We're looking forward to a lovely Father's Day weekend in the sunshine. And I'd also like to say a happy Father's Day to Ryan and Gary.
1: Yes.
0: You're the best daddy and father-in-law in the world.
1: Oh,
0: and me and Phoebe would be lost without you. Isn't that nice?
1: Lovely, beautiful, yes.
0: That's beautiful. I've sent some lovely photos of Phoebe enjoying the swings in the sun and on her bike. Oh, a bike.
1: Wow, it's a little bike.
0: Hope you all have a wonderful weekend. Lots of love, Claire, Phoebe and Nanny Sarah.
1: Yes.
0: Thank you very much indeed. Listen, you have a great weekend as
1: thank
0: well,
1: you.
0: All of you.
1: Yeah, thank you very much.
0: We'll have a look at those photographs in a minute.
1: Yeah, we look forward to it.
0: We'll do some more emails in very, very shortly. In the meantime, music continues. Anita Bryant.

0: welcome to our little corner of the world.
1: Isn't that lovely? I enjoyed that.
0: Yeah, Friday afternoons is our little corner of the world. And we're glad that you can share it with us on this beautiful Friday, the 19th of June. There was Anita Bryant in my little corner of the world.
1: It's beautiful. Lovely. She sings it beautifully.
0: Yeah, yes. She was. Good. She did Paper Roses as well.
1: Oh, yes.
0: Paper roses. Paper roses. Yeah.
1: Are you happy now? He said his little sing-along.
0: Oh, I'll be singing all afternoon. Go on then, mate.
1: Oh, you've finished, have you?
0: Not yet, but go on. Okay. I'm holding myself back.
1: That was wishful thinking on my part.
0: I'm holding myself back. The temptation's there to burst out.
1: Okay.
0: So be warned.
1: Okay.
0: All right.
1: Yes.
0: Go on then.
1: Okay. Spencer in Drayton. Hi, Spencer. You've asked for Bob Marley and Chances Are.

0: That was for Spencer and Drayton, Bob Marley, and Chances Are. Thank you, Spencer.
1: Yeah, 1968.
0: Wow, lovely.
1: What a tune.
0: Yes.
1: Good old Bob Marley.
0: Thank you.
1: No longer with us, unfortunately.
0: No.
1: Let's pop back to the emails and say a very good afternoon now to Alan in Farnborough.
0: Oh, hi, Alan.
1: Says, good afternoon, Mark, Josie and the Friday support team. I hope you're all well. Could you please play Wrong by Ferlin Husky?
0: Oh, I don't think I know
1: I've heard that.
0: That
1: one. Probably have.
0: Yes, when I hear it. Yes.
1: Yeah. Thanks very much. Kind regards, Alan in Farnborough. Only sent us 100 kisses.
0: Oh, thanks, Alan.
1: Thanks,
0: lovely.
1: Alan. Thank you very much for that, Alan. Here's our other Alan, Alan in Orpington.
0: Oh, hi, Alan in Orpington.
1: Yeah, thanks for the kisses, Alan. Sent about 200 kisses.
0: Oh,
1: eh?
0: Thank you for those.
1: Says, good afternoon, Mark and Josie. Hope all is well. Please, could you play That Lucky Old Sun by The Velvets?
0: Yes, we'll be singing along with that one, I know.
1: Yeah, he's been to Waitrose. He's got his bit of place for tonight, so no change there, he says.
0: Lovely.
1: So he said, I'm just waiting for the show to start. A hot one, too.
0: Ooh, a hot one, too.
1: A hot one, too. Love you guys, Alan in Orbital. We love you too, mate.
0: Yeah, thanks,
1: thank you
0: Alan.
1: Very much.
0: Good
1: indeed.
0: To hear from you, Alan.
1: It is indeed. Here's our two friends from across the pond, Luke and Marianne.
0: Oh, wonderful. Luke and Marianne, hello to
1: in
0: you
1: Atlanta.
0: Both. Good to hear from you.
1: He says, well, the World Cup has kicked off over here and there's plenty of fun going around.
0: Oh.
1: He said, congrats to the Three Lions on their win against Croatia. What a win that was.
0: Oh, I wouldn't know.
1: What an opening match that was.
0: Oh.
1: We've read that ranch dressing is very popular with the English fans.
0: Oh.
1: So much that the TSA, Transportation Security Administration, or Airport and Travel Security, issued a warning to fans that they should not package bottles of the dressing in their carry-ons.
0: Oh.
1: They should put it in their checked-in baggage when they are going home.
0: Oh, right.
1: Goes to show you, it is the little things in life that make life great.
0: Yes.
1: As for us, the weather's getting humid and rain has been the order of the week.
0: Oh.
1: Got some beautiful weather here.
0: Yes, we have.
1: Craving out some time to watch the games. Lovely. We hope all is well with all the folks at Angel. Good luck in the World Cup and the same to you, Luke and Marianne.
0: Yes, lovely to hear from you both.
1: Can we hear a tune from Dean Martin? Of course you can.
0: Yes.
1: Many thanks and best to all, Luke and Marianne.
0: Oh, good. We're going to hear Dino.
1: Yeah, bless your heart. Thanks very much indeed. Lovely to have your company this afternoon.
0: Thank you, both of you.
1: Here's the boys, look, Ryan and Gary.
0: Hi, Ryan and Gary.
1: Says they're working and sweating in North End.
0: Oh, I bet you are.
1: Says, hi, Mark, Josie and the team. We hope that all is well and that you're keeping nice and cool on this sunny afternoon. We're not sure what's hotter, the weather or the Mark and Josie show.
0: Hey. If you were here, you'd understand.
1: Yeah, we are hotter than the sun, baby.
0: Very hot.
1: He says, it's been a decent week decorating outside for us down in North End. It's so nice to go back onto jobs you've done before and find it much easier the second time around.
0: Yes, yes.
1: Thanks to our effort. Ryan's currently painting some outside walls, whilst poor old Gary is doing a bit of repointing.
0: Oh.
1: This week, could we please request the same song we had last week, as we didn't hear it? Bless you, boys.
0: Ah, oh, so you'll enjoy it all the more this week.
1: We're sure it was on. It was definitely on.
0: Yes.
1: Yeah. But we have popped into the merchants at the wrong time. So it's Language of Love by John D. Loudermilk. He said, I'm sure Mark and Josie won't say no to the opportunity to do some ooby-dooby-doing.
0: We'll do some
1: ooby-dooby-doing.
0: Definitely.
1: Ooby-dooby-dooby-doo.
0: Yeah, we've got to do that.
1: Looking forward to Father's Day on Sunday. I'd like to take this opportunity to wish the big
0: goodness.
1: Man himself, Gary, a very happy Father's Day.
0: Yes.
1: Yeah. Thanks for always being there for the three of us, and thank you also for putting up with Ryan's sometimes strange sense of humour at work.
0: We've all got our own sense of humour, haven't we?
1: That's what our fathers do, see?
0: Yes.
1: For Father's Day, Ryan's cooking up some whiskey barbecue ribs in the slow cooker.
0: Sounds delish.
1: Along with all the trimmings.
0: Wow,
1: lovely.
0: He's a good chef then.
1: 7 hours cooking seems such a long time to some, but it's just so worth it for the melt-in-the-mouth meat.
0: Wow, he's a good chef.
1: Hey,
0: wonderful.
1: Gordon Ramsay, eat your heart out.
0: Yes.
1: We're also looking forward to spending the day in the sun with little Phoebe in our pool. Some things you just can't put money on. That's true, honestly.
0: Yes, you can't buy it.
1: Hope you all have a great weekend. Whatever you do, keep cool, people. Thank you, Ryan and Gary.
0: Yeah, lovely to hear from you both.
1: Yeah, bless your hearts. You stay safe. Plenty of factor 50 or 75.
0: Whatever.
1: Or whatever. But make sure you do.
0: Yeah, take care of yourselves.
1: Yeah. And drink plenty.
0: Oh, yes. Yeah. People forget that, don't they?
1: This one's from Jenny on Hayley Island. Good afternoon, Jenny.
0: Hi, Jenny.
1: She says, good afternoon, Josie and Mark. Keep hydrated, she says.
0: Yes.
1: Well, she just said.
0: Yes, very good.
1: She wants Baba Brooks and a song called Shank I Shek.
0: Oh, Shank I Shek, yeah.
1: From 1964.
0: Wow.
1: You can do that, Jenny.
0: 60 years ago.
1: Here's our friends from a hot and sunny Porchester. It's Margaret and Richard.
0: Oh, hi, Margaret and Richard.
1: Lovely to have you company. Listen, thanks for what looks like 200 kisses there.
0: Thanks for the kisses.
1: Now, listen.
0: Mm-hmm.
1: Hi, Josie and Mark. I hope you're both well today. We're getting ready to go on our cruise on Sunday.
0: Oh, lovely. Where are they going?
1: Norway.
0: Oh, beautiful. It'll be nice and cool there.
1: Yeah.
0: We'll be having the heat wave and you'll be cooling off slightly. Yeah.
1: You need to put me in your suitcase. Take me to Norway.
0: Yes.
1: I'll be all right there.
0: Yes, if you could lift the suitcase and lock in it.
1: That's nice, isn't it? That's nice. Could you please play Memories by Elvis?
0: Oh, please. Lovely.
1: Many thanks, Margaret and Richard, in hot and sunny Porchester.
0: Oh, thank you, Margaret and Richard.
1: Thank
0: I'm
1: you very
0: enjoy
1: much.
0: Enjoy Elvis.
1: Indeed. We'll read some more emails out shortly. Here's The Bachelors.

0: at 023 924 8198. Pop us an email.
1: Or to Josie, J-O-S-I-E, at angelradio.uk.
0: Yeah, we'll do Graham and Limpton's quiz question. So grab your pens, pencils and paper. We'll do that very shortly. Next request then, mate.
1: Oh, it's for you, Linda and Ken in Hemel Hempstead. You've asked for the Shirelles, and will you still love me tomorrow?
0: Of course I will.
1: Thank you.

0: the lovely Shirelles.
1: Tomorrow.
0: Will you still love me tomorrow? Especially for Linda and Ken in Hemel Hempstead. Thank you very much for that.
1: Nice one.
0: Yes, lovely.
1: Love that song, Shirelles, 1961.
0: Yeah. It was meant for them, wasn't it, the Shirelles?
1: It was, Brent Shirelles. Yeah. Thank you to Graham in Lymington, as always, for his quiz question on this Friday afternoon. Where getting the question right will grant you a... Graham's Great.
0: Yes, Graham's Great. Yeah, sorry, I was miles away then, still thinking about something else.
1: She was thinking of Loving Me Tomorrow.
0: Yes. Because tomorrow never comes. Today.
1: That's nice, isn't it?
0: See, my dad taught me to be sharp, to answer a man back. Before he can do anything about it.
1: That's lovely, that is. Yeah, Graham in Lymington. You could become one of Graham's Greats this afternoon. Just by answering his question. There's only one part to his question today.
0: Right.
1: But first of all, his song to go with his quiz question is one from Craig Douglas.
0: Ooh.

0: Oh, good old Craig Douglas.
1: Yes.
0: Isle of Wight boy. There he was with 100 pounds of clay.
1: Wow.
0: Which forms part of Graeme Limpton's quiz question. And it's a one-parter, and it's just this. Who sang the original?
1: Uh-huh.
0: Who sang the original 100 pounds of clay?
1: Oh, wow.
0: That's all we need to know, right. Where you could become one of.
1: Graham's great.
0: Just by getting the question correct, and you can do that. If you know the answer and you want to be on that list, it's 0800 014 1955. You can call us on 023 9248 1988. You could pop your answer to us at this email address.
1: Definitely. Josie@angelradio.com. UK.
0: There we go. Get your name down on that list. We'll give you a name and mention towards the end of the programme. So we play Craig Douglas, 100 pounds of clay. And who sang the original?
1: The phone's back
0: in 1960. Sang the original? If you know that answer, get calling now. And we look forward to your answers as well. Here's Mr. Crosby.
1: Yeah,

Joy you may define in a thousand ways, but a case like mine needs a special phrase to reveal how I feel.

lucky me, can't you see? I'm in love. Life is a beautiful thing. As long as I hold the string, I'd be a silly so-and-so.

0: I've said it once and I'll keep on saying it, that man can read out a Chinese menu and make it sound good, couldn't
1: yes,
0: he?
1: Yes, definitely, yes.
0: The wonderful voice yes. of Mr. Crosby.
1: It was a gift, me, a lovely
0: yeah,
1: gift.
0: Yeah, wonderful. And I've got the world on a string.
1: Yes.
0: Lovely stuff. Let's pop back to our emails this afternoon. And I'd like to say a very good afternoon. Oh, hello, it's all gone. Oh, no.
1: He's lost
0: no,
1: it.
0: No, it's all right.
1: Oops.
0: That's all right. The screen's just gone down because all the answers are coming
1: oh,
0: in
1: I
0: now.
1: Oh, I see.
0: Good afternoon to Carol listening in Singleton.
1: Hello, Carol.
0: Carol, lovely to have you company. She says, hi, please can I request the song Friday on My Mind?
1: Oh.
0: Of course you can.
1: Yes.
0: And she's sending 200 kisses for you all.
1: Oh, thank you. We will share them.
0: Yeah, of course we do. Thank you, Carol. Appreciate that. A very good afternoon to Callum. In Bishop's Waltham this afternoon.
1: Hello, Callum.
0: Callum, lovely to have you company. He says, hello, can I request The Sun Has Got His Hat On?
1: Hip, hip, hip, hooray.
0: The sun has got his hat on and he's coming out to play. Ambrose and his own. All right, love.
1: Sorry.
0: Reel it in.
1: I'm having a funny 5 minutes.
0: 5 minutes? Really? Ambrose and his orchestra, you'd like. Many thanks, Callum. We all can do that for you, my friends.
1: Thanks, Callum.
0: Lovely. Good afternoon to Harry, listening in Colchester this
1: Hello,
0: afternoon.
1: Harry,
0: lovely to have you company. He says, hi there, Mark and Josie. Can I please request you play for me Once Upon a Time by Tony Bennett?
1: Oh, yes.
0: Once Upon a Time. Brilliant. It's the B-side to I Left My Heart.
1: In San Francisco.
0: In Fat Sam's Disco.
1: He probably did.
0: And I send you each lots and lots of kisses. He sent about 500 there,
1: oh,
0: I reckon.
1: Thank you for the kisses.
0: Thank
1: I'll
0: you very
1: enjoy
0: much
1: those.
0: Let's say a very good afternoon to Pat and David, listening in Cyprus this afternoon.
1: Oh, hello, Pat and David.
0: Lovely to have your company. They popped their answer into Graham's quiz question. So was Jenny on Hayling Island.
1: Wow.
0: Ryan and Gary in North End.
1: Wow.
0: Colin in West Wickham. Good afternoon, Colin.
1: Oh, you sharp people.
0: Also to Linda and Ken in Hemel Hempstead.
1: Wow.
0: Yeah.
1: Brilliant.
0: They've popped their answer in. And so has Herbert and David in Great Torrington.
1: Well done, all of you.
0: Yeah, some of the answers coming in.
1: Yes.
0: I was just about to say, are they correct?
1: Yes.
0: But we'll find out a little bit later.
1: His phone is ringing at the moment.
0: Yeah. Alan in Orpington sent his answer in.
1: Oh,
0: Alan in Farnborough.
1: Oh, wow.
0: And Philip, good afternoon, Philip, in North Chingford.
1: Wow.
0: Sent his answer in as well. Hey. They're all coming in now.
1: Yes, fast.
0: We'll reveal the answer towards the end of the programme. Getting back to the music, here's a bit of Cilla.

0: my dear old Cilla.
1: Yes.
0: Cilla Black and You're My World. 1964.
1: Oh, my goodness.
0: Yeah. Yeah. Can't time believe does fly, doesn't it?
1: Yeah, can't believe it's that long ago.
0: Yeah, time does fly. I've got to say very good afternoon to our boss, our Tony.
1: Oh, hi, Tony.
0: who's popped me an email this afternoon.
1: Yeah.
0: And rightly so, but he's popped me an email and said he was just working on Bob Sevier's latest shows, and he says, I heard you singing, which is a blessing, isn't
1: it? Yes, it is to somebody.
0: He goes on to say, I may need treatment for post-traumatic stress disorder. That's nice, isn't it? Hey.
1: Nice to get a response, isn't it?
0: No. Hey. That's nice. And that's from the governor, look,
1: yes.
0: That is.
1: Yes. Yes, you'll get your own back, I know.
0: Bless him. I didn't think my singing was that bad. Well, it's not. Well, it's just all jealous.
1: I have to put up with it. Yeah. You have to put up with my singing, don't you?
0: Bless him. Thank you for that, Tony. Appreciate that. It's Friday afternoon.
1: You're still friends.
0: Yeah. If you've just joined us, a very good afternoon. It is Friday afternoon request and dedication programme all the way through till 3:30. It is your programme. You choose that music that we play between now and then. Keep them coming in on the usual numbers or pop us an email. There's still time to get one or two into us before we have to close our phone lines. We don't like closing the phone lines. But we must.
1: So get them in quick.
0: So if you're sitting at home thinking, do you know what, I'd like Marky Boy and that Josie Bird to play a record for me, now's the time. Get on that phone. Our Chris is out there. She won't bite. She makes a lovely coffee as well.
1: She does. I'm enjoying mine.
0: Yeah, she makes a lovely cup of coffee. Now's the time to do it. Give us a ring, pop us an email and get your record on with us this Friday afternoon. Just like your next request has.
1: Yes, definitely.
0: See the way I smoothed into that?
1: You're Mr. Smoothie.
0: Hey, aren't I just?
1: It's a smoothie chap.
0: Hey. Wonderful,
1: yes,
0: I am.
1: Yes, you do try hard, Mark. The request is for Herbert and David and Great Torrington. Hello to you both. You'd like to hear Connie Francis, who's sorry now.

0: wonderful.
1: Put my paper away.
0: No, I did see that. Yes. You did put your piece of paper
1: in. I'll catch her out, he thought. There. That was the lovely Connie Francis and Who's Sorry Now, especially for Herbert and David in Great Torrington. Thank you both for that.
0: Thanks very much indeed, boys. Lovely stuff. I'd like to say a very good afternoon to the lovely Marilyn, who sent her email in from Ventnor on the Isle of Wight this afternoon.
1: Hello, Marilyn.
0: Her email is her answer to Graham and Limpton's quiz question. So, has Marilyn a Graham great or not? Find out a little bit later.
1: All will be revealed.
0: Let's say a very good afternoon to Drifter Dave, listening in Wellow.
1: Hello, Drifter Dave.
0: He says, hi, Josie and Mark. I'm just off to Romsey Station to pick up Sue. So your dulcet tones will be coming from my Sharabang wireless. At the moment, it's a furnace on wheels. I bet it is.
1: It's burning.
0: Please, could you play any song for your team at Angel Radio? Great music, Drifter Dave in Wellow. And he sent us about 100 kisses there.
1: Oh, thanks for the kisses.
0: Dave, thank you very much. I know, I reckon it is a furnace when you get in your car. Once the doors have been locked, nowhere is it.
1: Oh, terrible.
0: Yeah, safe journey to Romsey Station, though, Drifter Dave. Mm. Thanks very much for your email and your answer to Graham and Limpton's quiz question as well.

0: Oh, good old Perry. Perry Como and Love Makes the World Go Round.
1: Superb, that is, isn't it? Lovely.
0: Does love make the world go round?
1: Yes, definitely. Be nothing without it.
0: What, love?
1: Yes, without love, life would be empty, wouldn't it?
0: Would it?
1: Yes.
0: Why would it be empty? They got me.
1: Because, yes, but you're just one person. Love's got to be for everyone.
0: And I am enough.
1: Are you?
0: I have enough love for everybody in the world.
1: Do you? Right.
0: Oh, yeah. It pours out of my pores.
1: Of course it does. Yes. Yeah. Sitting here, I can see it.
0: Yeah, exactly. See?
1: I admit it.
0: These pores just ooze love.
1: Definitely.
0: Not just on a Friday, but
1: Come
0: every
1: on,
0: day.
1: Come on, boys and girls.
0: Bless them. Good old Perry. Yeah, you're right. Love does make the world go round.
1: Yeah, it does. Excellent. Wonderful. We couldn't live without love.
0: No. Far away then, mate.
1: Okie doke. Oh, I've got requests for Claire, Phoebe and Nanny Sarah and Cousin. Hello to you three. The Beatles and Good Day Sunshine.

0: That was the Beatles, Good Day Sunshine, especially for Claire, Phoebe and Nanny Sarah in Cosham. Thank you very much for that.
1: I love it. Claire, listen, thanks ever so much. Yeah, yes. The photos.
0: We love them.
1: Absolutely beautiful. Thanks for sharing your lovely family with us on a Friday. We really do.
0: Absolutely, yeah.
1: Really do love receiving the photographs. And one of the photographs where she's on the swing, she's got right little attitude
0: she's
1: on her.
0: She's a lovely little girl growing up, yeah.
1: Right little attitude.
0: Beautiful. With her glasses on.
1: I bet she gets that from her mum.
0: Yeah.
1: Thanks, Claire. Very appreciated.
0: Yes, thank you.
1: Angel Radio, the music continues. Danny Williams.

0: wonderful voice of Danny Williams and the wonderful world of the young.
1: Yes. Angel We've all Radio. Been there and done that.
0: Yeah, we just. Angel Radio, Friday afternoon, lovely to have your company. That's it for requests this afternoon.
1: Oh,
0: I
1: sad
0: know.
1: Sad
0: it
1: bit,
0: is the sad
1: yes.
0: bit. But yes, we've got enough requests now, more than enough, I think, to get us through till 3:30 this afternoon. But thank you to each and every one of you who have heard the requests so far and those yet to come. We've got some brilliant. Brilliant songs coming up, you know, like Tommy Edwards and Elvis yes. and Cliff, Joe Brown,
1: wonderful
0: Beach Boys.
1: Yeah,
0: yeah, they're all coming up yes. between now.
1: No, never let us down. We always get super requests,
0: wonderful.
1: Don't we?
0: I'd like to say a very good afternoon to Deanna listening in Hillsey. Deanna, I've got your second request. You asked for Matt Goss and a song called Goodbye, which is totally way out of our timeline. But as far as any more requests go, that's it for this Friday afternoon. We thank you so much. And even though you can't put a request in now, just sit back and relax.
1: Enjoy
0: it with us. Yeah.
1: Yes. Go sing on along mate. With us. Alan Farnborough. Hi, Alan. You'd like to hear Fiddlin' Husky and Wrong

0: やん。
1: Gotta get your yee-haw.
2: But for Alan and Barbara, oh, Alan, the Ferlin Husky and Ron.
1: Good, that wasn't it?
2: Absolutely. Superb. Yeah. Thank you. Brilliant. Thanks, Alan.
1: Let's have a good afternoon to Alan listening in Warpington this afternoon.
2: Hello, Alan.
1: To our friends over there in Atlanta, Marianne and Luke.
2: Oh, Marianne and Luke, hello.
1: And the two boys, also our friends, sweating in North End. I'm talking Ryan and Gary.
2: Yeah, hello, Ryan and Gary.
1: Thanks for your request this afternoon, beginning with this one from Alan.

0: Oh, wonderful. Dooby dooby dooby doo.
1: Very well done, Mark.
0: Thank you very much indeed. Ryan and Gary, Sweating in North End. That was for you this afternoon. John D. Loudermilk and the Language of Love.
1: I love, baby. And for Marianne and Luke in Atlanta, there's wonderful Dean Martin, If You Were the Only Girl in the World.
0: And I was the only boy. Dooby dooby dooby doo. Alan in Orpington, good afternoon to you. We played the Velvets for you and that lucky old son.
1: Thank you, Alan.
0: Wonderful. Let's go to Gosport and say a very good afternoon to that young bird, Thelma.
1: Oh, hello, Thelma.
0: She says, love to the crazy gang.
1: Thank you.
0: That's us, look.
1: We know, yes.
0: She's asked for this one. Another one from Danny Williams this afternoon. Love this. The Miracle You.
1: Yes.

0: Beautiful. Tony Bennett and Once Upon a Time. Play that especially for Harry listening in Colchester this afternoon. Thank you, Harry.
1: That song was made for Tony Bennett.
0: Wasn't
1: it just?
0: Puts
1: his heart and soul in it. Absolutely beautiful voice too. And for Yolanda in Essex, Cliff Richard and The Next Time.
0: And for Thelma in Gosport, Danny Williams and The Miracle of You.
1: Beautiful.
0: Wonderful. Fancy a bit of Elvis?
1: Yes, please.
0: I've got three.
1: Thank you.
0: Courtesy of Margaret and Richard in Porchester. Rosalie in Catford. Good afternoon, Rosalie.
1: Thank you, Rosalie.
0: She says she loves Elvis and she loves my Saturday night show as well.
1: Oh, good.
0: Thank you, Rosalie.
1: Well, that's nice to know.
0: And for Marianne in Gosport as well. She's a big Elvis fan.
1: Hello, Marianne.
0: She says she's been moving to Portsmouth soon.
1: Oh, good.
0: Nice one, Marianne.
1: Yes.
0: Look forward to seeing you.
1: Yeah, pop in and see us.
0: Here's three from the King.
1: Oh.

0: G.I. Blue.
1: Occupation G.I. Blue.
0: Ready.
2: Oh, wonderful, Elvis. There's the king, look. For Marianne in Gosport, Elvis and G.I. Blues.
1: The one and only Elvis. And for Rosalie in Catford, Elvis and You're So Young and Beautiful.
2: Oh,
1: beautiful.
2: I know.
1: Thank you.
2: And Elvis with Memories for Margaret and Richard, listening in Porchester this afternoon. Thank you very much indeed. Wonderful stuff.
1: Three beautiful songs of his sung by him.
2: Good afternoon to Carol listening in Singleton.
1: Hi, Carol.
2: To Pat, our friends up there in Bromley Market.
1: Hello, Pat.
2: Good afternoon, guys, in Bromley Market. Lovely to have your company. Pat says, could we please play something for Norman in Bromley Market? And for Wendy in Norwich, good afternoon, Wendy.
1: Good afternoon, Wendy.
2: Said, could we please play a record for Chris out there in reception? Of course we can. We begin this three with Carol in Singleton.
1: Ooh.

0: Oh, wonderful. Nice summer sound of the Beach Boys there. I Get Around, played that especially for Chris, courtesy of Wendy in Norwich. Thank you, Wendy.
1: Thank you, Chris. It's, Wendy, it's always so good to hear that, isn't it? Pat in Bromley Market, especially for Norman, Manfred Mann, Up the Junction.
0: Up the Junction, yeah. And Carol in Singleton, thank you. The Easy Bits for you and Friday on My Mind. Angel Radio, Friday afternoon, Mark and Josie along with our Chris, through till 3:30, the music. Well, it just keeps on coming now. Good afternoon to Maria in Southampton, who would like a request for her grandson, Theo. Good afternoon, Theo.
1: Hi to you both.
0: Marianne in London.
1: Oh, hi, Marianne.
0: She does like a bit of Billy Fury.
1: Oh.
0: And good afternoon to Roland Ray in Fareham.
1: Hello, Roland Ray.
0: Who likes a bit of Gene Vincent this afternoon.
1: Oh, lovely.
0: And why not?
1: Yes.
0: For Maria in Southampton, for Theo.

0: Oh, wonderful. Gene Vincent, Yes, I Love You, Baby. Play that especially for Rolling Ray in Fareham. Thank you, Rolling Ray.
1: Thanks, Rolling Ray. And to Marianne in London, Billy Furian, Like I've Never been gone.
0: And for Maria in Southampton, especially for grandson Theo, Joe Brown, and I'll See You in My Dreams.
1: Yeah, lovely.
0: Frankie Lane next. This is for Darren in Bromley Market, especially for Norman, for Maxine. Frankie Lane and My Desire.
1: Oh, lovely.

0: absolutely beautiful.
1: Yeah. Tommy Edwards and Baby Let Me Take You Dream in 1956. Played that especially for Maria in Southampton, this time for herself. Oh. And she says she loves our banter.
0: Oh, good.
1: Thank you, Maria.
0: Thank you, Maria. Thank you for the super request. It was beautiful. Next request. Oh, Fred the Red in Mitcham. Thanks for lots of kisses. It's Joe Brown and the Dark Town Strutters Ball.
1: And thanks to Darren in Bromley Market, Norman for Maxine, Frankie Lane, and My Desire.
0: Oh, super.
1: Beautiful. Let's say a very good afternoon to Russ in Bedhampton this afternoon.
0: Hello, Russ.
1: Russ, lovely to have your company. Louise Cordette, I think this is.
0: Oh.
1: And I'm Just a Baby.
0: Oh.

was on a Sunday and the autumn leaves were on the ground. It kicked my heart when I saw you standing there in your dress of blue. The storm was over, my ship sailed through.

0: Oh, we played that especially for Terry One in Portsmouth this afternoon. That was Them, and If You and I Could Be As Two.
1: And for Vera in Emsworth, the superb Sarah Vaughan and A Lover's Concerto.
0: Lovely. And beautiful. For Russ in Bedhampton, Louise Cordette, I'm Just a Baby. Wonderful stuff. Yeah. Let's say a very good afternoon to Patrick, listening in Stubbington this afternoon.
1: Hello, Patrick.
0: Patrick, lovely to have your company. Ask for a bit of Richard Tauber.
1: Oh.
0: And this is We Are In Love With You, My Heart,
1: oh,
0: and I.
1: Oh, isn't that lovely?

0: going up with Lloyd George, down with Lloyd George, up with Ramsey, down with Ramsey, and put it up to you.
1: Dear, dear, dear, dear, what is a girl to do? 3 handsome candidates all in a row, their sweet statistics shouting. Which'll I vote for? How can I know? Their charms have set me doubting. What'll I do with my new little vote? Kind candidates, advise me. It's my first little vote, and I want you to note, I mean to use it wisely.
0: Where are you going, my pretty maid?
1: I'm going a-voting, sir.
0: Then vote for Conservative Tory me, to keep things as they were. We've kept the country happy and bright, we've even improved the climate. Won the Schneider Cup with a wonderful fight, gave a peerage to a primate. We've cleaned the parks, reformed the police, banned a novel that seemed too skittish. And we don't intend our endeavour to cease until Britain's more than British. If you change this blissful state of things, we'll go from worst to worst.
1: Well, I must vote for someone.
0: Then why not for me? And I'll keep you safe and happy, dear, till Baldwin's pipe shall burst.
2: Where are you going, my pretty maid?
1: I'm going a-voting, sir.
2: Then vote for the Liberal and you'll see we'll make the country stir. Look back on the Tory rule of the past. Now what have we had the most of? Take the heavy rain of the week before last. Is that a thing to boast of? And look at the Derby of 28. It was won by a dark outsider. Why, the country's in a most terrible state if you let such ills be tighter. You must change this awful state of things or plunge us in despair.
1: Well, I must vote for someone.
2: Then why not for me? And I'll keep you safe and happy, dear, till Lloyd George shingles his hair.
3: Where are you going, my pretty maid?
1: I'm going a-voting, sir.
3: Then vote for the Socialist Labour me. Give industry the spur. No more will rich men grow so fat, sweet sapper, we won't soft sofa. But alter this, revolutionise that, till we made a new utopia. We'll hang our prettiest flag around for red's a restful colour. If the world can't reach our goal at a bound, at least we'll be no duller. So your vote, my dear, may be the straw to break the camel's back.
1: Well, I must vote for someone.
3: Then why not for me? And I'll lead you where the lion cook lies down with the lambs he mech.
1: What'll I do with my new little vote to heed my country's call?
0: You must vote for me.
3: Or me.
1: I know, I'll vote for you all.

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0: jazz greats Billie Holiday and Louis Armstrong, You Can't Lose a Broken Heart, for Deanna in Hillsey, for Callum in Bishop's Wharf, and we played Ambrose and The Sun Has Got His Hat On.
1: And for Eric in Haverford West, Anona Wynn and The Lay of the Lady's Boat.
0: And for Patrick in Stubbington, Richard Tauber, and We Are in Love with You, My Heart and I. Okay then, Graham in Limington's quiz question, who first recorded 100 Pounds of Clay? Gene McDaniels, it was.
1: Oh, yes, I've just found it. Yeah. Excuse me, I'm really sorry, folks.
0: Eddie on the Isle of Wight, Pat and David in Cyprus, Jenny on Hayling Island, Ryan in Cosham, Linda and Ken in Hemel Hempstead, Mike in Waterlooville, Colin in West Wickham, Terry One in Portsmouth, Carol in Singleton, Herbert and David in Torrington, Fred the Red in Mitcham, Alan in Orpington, Alan in Farnborough, Philip in North Chingford, Marilyn in Ventnor, Bill in Brentford, Drifter Dave in Wellow, and Christine and Keith in Shoreham. Congratulations, you are all.
1: Well done, you're all Graham's greats.
0: Graham's greats. That's it for this Friday afternoon. Apologies to Jenny on Hayley Island that we didn't get time to squeeze your request in, but I'll play it for you tomorrow morning during breakfast, between 8 and 9. My thanks, as always, to our Chris out there for all our hard work this afternoon. Thank you, Chris.
1: She does really well, and thank you, Mark, and wish you and all the super listeners, Chris and yourself, love, happiness and peace in your heart.
0: Yeah, thank you for another great afternoon of music. We couldn't do the show without you. Brilliant.
1: Wonderful.
0: Great tunes, great mix again. I'll be back with you for breakfast tomorrow morning. Join me for that if you possibly can. But on behalf of all of us here on Friday afternoon, to all of you at home, thanks again for your company. God bless, and I'll see you tomorrow.
1: Bye.

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2: 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Jim says thank you to Angel Radio for providing an excellent variety of programmes for we oldies.

Yes, DAB Dave here. Hello. In our world of vocal harmonies, here's another opportunity to catch up with those leftovers too good to waste. Anything goes, there's no other theme to this selection. Lou Stone is first. Vocal harmonies thanks to the Radio 3. And yes, anything goes.

I think some of those words to Cole Porter's Anything Goes were chopped off in later editions of the song because they were too shocking. Nudist parties, that sort of thing. I won't chat too much between the songs this time, otherwise our unplayed leftovers will stay unplayed. Here are the Pied Pipers with an upbeat number, My My, to be followed by It's Not the Beatles.

The Small Circle of Friends, another of those California sunshine sounds of the 60s. I'll Be Back, yes, a Beatles song, first heard on their album, A Hard Day's Night. Before that, Tommy Dorsey's orchestra supported the Pied Pipers. The song was My My, and we're told that on percussion in 1940 we heard Buddy Rich. To Louisiana in the 60s for this one, The Uniques, Not Too Long Ago.

0: said she's nobody, sweetheart.
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1: Fancy hoe.
0: Fancy hoe.
1: That silk gown.
0: Out of place in her own hometown.
1: Walk down the avenue.
0: When you walk down the East Liberty,
1: I just can't believe it.
0: A lot of the way that I
1: painted lips, painted eyes.
0: And what she doing?

The Uniques sang Not Too Long Ago, followed by Gus Arnheim and his orchestra, with eventually the Three Ambassadors adding their harmonies to Nobody's Sweetheart Now. The Lettermen will be next. There were three of those too. More 60s sunshine style, You'll Be Needing Me.

The Lettermen. It's vocal harmonies with leftovers too good to waste. Here comes an upbeat and catchy melody. It's Jackie Trent, Tony Hatch. Play it again.

Jackie Trent and Tony Hatch. We've got Billy Fury with Double Tracking, plus backing vocalist Vernon Girl Ann Simmons, 1960, Colette.

After Billy Fury, with the help of Anne Simmons as backing vocal, we heard the Morgan twins, Bob and Jim of Arkansas, on the B-side of their US debut single, This Feeling's Bound to Be Love. Just enough time for this one. It's that song about the mole who lives somewhere, the Southlanders will tell us.

0: The Southlanders, and I think that's it for our leftovers too good to waste. So it's DAB Dave saying thanks for your company. Bye-bye for now.
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5: And there's Grandad with his hanky on his head.

Good afternoon again. It's here, 4 o'clock rock with me. Whoop. Touch of fader fatigue already, and the program's only just started. It's me, Richie Rich, here for you. 4 o'clock rock, just under an hour to get your best rock and roll, favourite rock and roll rather, requests, and rockabilly, doo-wop, and all points in between, as long as it's rock and roll. That's what we love. That was Bobby Milano kicking us off, as always, in fine style with Life Begins at 4 o'clock. Very apt song for this show, I'm certain of that. If you want to make a request, you can get me on. Now, you can't get me on the studio number, a free phone number rather. I'm afraid I can't juggle both, getting out there to the phone and dealing with things in here at the same time. It's just logistically impossible. But you can get me on 023 9248 1988. That's 023 9248 1988, or 023 9249 8556. 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Let's kick it all off, shall we? I've got a few requests in so far, as I always say, if you could give me a couple of requests, and then it does help fill out the show, should we be short. And we quite often, as popular as the show is, we can be short some weeks, I can play your second request, and some weeks I can get all of your second requests in, which is always lovely for me. And so far this week, we still have plenty of room left if you want to make a request, so please do. Who's going to kick us off this week? We're going to keep it local for a kick-off this week. This is from Jenny in Hailing Island. Good afternoon, Jenny. Jenny's given us a couple of requests, both car-related, but I'm going to play your second request, if for no other reason than I love the guy's name. But we're going to kick off with Hal Willis and My Pink Cadillac. Short and very, very sweet.

seems short but very, very sweet. That was Hal Willis with My Pink Cadillac, and that was especially for Jenny in Hailing Island. Thank you very, very much, Jenny. Great way to start a show. Terrific stuff, thank you. Right, keeping it local still, we're going to go over to Gosport and to our Thelma. Good afternoon, Thelma. Lovely phone call with Thelma, as per usual. It doesn't change, it just gets nicer and nicer every single week, Thelma. Thank you so much. I genuinely look forward to talking to you every single week. And Thelma's asked for, where is it? There it is. It's Bee Bumble and the Stingers, Nut Rocker.

Fantastic. Bee Bumble and the Stingers, Nut Rocker there for Thelma in Gosport. And my apologies, I left the fader up. You may well have heard me playing mixer desk piano then. Basically, you just tap your fingers on the desk in time with the music. You can't help yourself. It's one of those songs. It makes a piano player out of all of us. It's a terrific, terrific tune. Thank you very, very much, Thelma. Great. And we've got another one coming. Yes, we have another request for you later on in the show. Right, where are we now? We're a little further afield to London and to Marion. Good afternoon, Marion. Another lovely phone call with Marion. It's always such a pleasure, Marion. It genuinely is. To be honest, it's a genuine pleasure talking to everybody. Everyone who calls me is... it makes me appreciate even more what a lovely, warm, loving family that this show is. It's a terrific, terrific thing. It really is. Now, Marion's asked for a Billy Fury from the Saturday Club recordings live at the BBC. And I found it, Marion. Yes, I found it. So I'm very happy about that. But you also asked if I couldn't find it, if we could have Nothing Shaking But the Leaves on the Trees. And I thought, do you know what? It's one of my favourite songs ever. So I think we ought to have both. Let's have a Billy Fury double. A double so early in the show. Why not? Sun's shining. Let's make the most of it.

Excellent, absolutely fantastic double from Billy Fury there. We had Come On Everybody live at the BBC from the Saturday Club, and that was followed by Nothing Shaking But the Leaves on the Trees, and that was for Marion in London. And Marion, don't worry, that second one was not your second request. I'm having that as my own. So if we've got time, we will still have a chance to get your second request in. It's fingers crossed and all that. Right, where are we going to now? We're going to go to Kev in Chichester. Hey, Kev. Kev's an absolute genius. Every email Kev writes, he puts, I hope these meet with your approval, or, you know, I hope you enjoy them, or something like that. And every week, without fail, I absolutely love them. And it's, I don't know how long, I don't think I've been doing this show for, I don't know, a year or a little more maybe, and it's every week I've absolutely just thoroughly enjoyed them, so we've got no worries there at all, Kev. So where are we going first? I do have it up there somewhere. There it is. It's Bobby Mitchell and the Toppers. Yeah, Bobby Mitchell and the Toppers, and it's the track is called Baby Let Me Bang Your Box, from 1954, which is not a euphemism. Apparently it's about, it's with regards to, he wants to play her piano. You know, I think my guess is that was a version that they told the censors anyway. Who knows? I guess it could be, you could read into it various meanings, I'm sure. This is Bobby Mitchell and the Toppers, Baby Let Me Bang Your Box.

Well, it took me by surprise. It ended a little sooner than I expected there. That was Bobby Mitchell and the Toppers with Baby Let Me Bang Your Box. And that was for Kev in Chichester. Thank you very much, Kev. Thoroughly enjoyable. And, yeah, it's I'm not going to go back into that, what the meaning of the song is. We'll just leave it open, shall we? Right, where are we now? Sorry, I'm struggling a little bit with... I've got a glass of water, so I'm hopefully... I've got a... I picked my daughter up. She was at a gig with some friends up in London last night, and I picked them up at the early hours of this morning. And we all love Grease, the movie soundtrack. My daughter and her friends are all 16, 17. They all love it as well. And we had the album on, and the five of us, four teenagers and me, singing away to absolute as loud as we possibly could, with a stereo as loud as we could, all the way back down the A3, and it's left my voice somewhat a little bit fractious. Could be worse. It was much worse this morning. I mean, that's got better throughout the day, so my apologies if it all of a sudden I'm talking and the odd word drops out. That's why. Right, where are we now? It's we did Kev's. Yeah, Kev's. Let's move Kev's over for his second one there. And that's an absolute corker coming, Kev's second one, an absolute belter. Right, where are we going? Alan in Farnborough in Kent. Good afternoon, Alan. Thank you very much for your email. Much appreciated. Always appreciate your emails, mate. And Alan's first request this week is... Wait a minute, there it is. Alan's first request is Johnny Don and the Jazz Rockers, and What Happened Last Night?

That's absolutely fantastic. It's a fantastic Johnny Don and the Jazz Rockers. What Happened Last Night? Brilliant. I don't think I've heard that one before. I'm pretty sure I haven't anyway. I love that. I'm taking that one home with me, Alan. Thank you very, very much for that. Yeah, terrific. Absolutely terrific. Let me put that over there because your second request is on the same bit of paper. And then we won't lose it. Then there we are. Lovely. Thank you very, very much, Alan. Right, where are we? Got thrown out. Well, there we go. What time is it? 25 past? We've got time for one more, I think, before we do our Black Raven double for this week. We're going to Russ in Portsmouth. Hey, Russ. I hope you're well, mate. Thank you very much for your email. Was it you that put, if we've got, so you put either that or a second request. With any luck, we'll get both of them in, Russ. But here's your first request anyway. This is Barry Mann and War Paint.

0: That was Barry Mann and War Paint. That was especially for Russ in Portsmouth. Thank you very, very much, Russ. Actually, I think it says Russell, and I might have written it down as Russ. Sorry, Russ, if I've got that wrong. Let me just go back to my emails, because if I have got that wrong, that's a terrible, terrible thing. Yeah, your email is signed. My apologies, Russ, if you are known as Russell. It's my brother's name as well, so I should have really have clocked that. For Russell in Portsmouth, that was Barry Mann and War Paint. Thank you very, very much for that. Where are we? 28 minutes. Do you know what? Let's get another one in. I'm going to get another single play in before we go to Roland Ray's Black Raven Double for this week. We're going to Canmore, to the most stunning place ever. I've seen these pictures. My wife thought they were all AI when I showed them to her, and I assured her that they're not, have a look, just Google Canmore and all the places around there. Mount Assiniboine, which is where the picture was sent, that Brad sent us. Good morning Brad. Brad sent us pictures. The most incredible. It's hard to believe places like this to even look. It's like a fairy tale. It's just incredible. Anyway, enough. I could wax lyrical about the images forever and ever. But anyway, we won't do that because we don't have enough time. So for Brad in Canmore, and I'm thinking Brad's going to be in Canmore. Yeah, I think up until October, something like that. Brad, have I got that right? From Brad in Canmore, this is Gene Vincent and Pink Thunderbird, our second car theme track of the day. And I think we've got another one coming as well a bit later.
1: I got a pink Thunderbird with a red plush seat. Well, baby, it's mine. I got a new brick house and a two-car porch. Well, baby, that's mine too. 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Well, baby, it's all mine. 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
1: 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Along with tapping your toes, of course. That was Gene Vincent and Pink Thunderbird, and that was for our Brad, lately of Chicago, but more recently of Canmore. Thank you very, very much, Brad. If you can manage to have a good time while you're there, have a great time, mate. Hopefully we'll hear from you again next week. Right, it is time, isn't it? Yeah, just a minute or so late. This is our Black Raven Double. Every week we play a couple of tunes from the Black Raven Jukebox, the Teddy Boys pub up in London, which Roland Ray of Fairham has managed to procure. It's just great work, Ray. Ray talked to me about an idea for a couple next week from the Black Raven Jukebox, and it's a brilliant idea, Ray. I think we should definitely do that. But for this week, we're going to have Little Richard with True Fine Mama, and that's going to be followed by Hayden Thompson with Mama, Mama, Mama. I can see what you've done there. Excellent work, Ray.

0: That was our Black Raven double for this week from Roland Ray in Fareham. We had Little Richard with True Fine Mama, and that was followed by Hayden Thompson with Mama, Mama, Mama. Fantastic, wonderful, wonderful pairing. Thank you very, very much, Ray. Much appreciated. Sorry, I've been guzzling water. And it's... There we go, it's all down my front. And, right, there we go, sorted. Right, where are we off to now? We'll have more from the Black Raven next week, and it's going to be a good pairing next week. We are going to the Isle of Wight and to Dave and Lynn in Sandown, who've had a lovely time in the garden this afternoon, and we've got the radio out there with them, all come indoors. To have a listen, I'm not quite sure, but anyway, it doesn't make any difference. I'm really chuffed. This first one, I'm really chuffed because I don't know this tune, and I'm not sure how many people will. But this is Buddy Holly and the Crickets with Empty Bottle.
1: Midnight moon through a dusty pane. Coldest wind starts to whistle.

Wonderful. I was right. I didn't know it. That was Buddy Holly and the Crickets with Empty Bottle. And that was especially for Dave and Lynn in Sandown. Thank you very, very much for that. Much appreciated. And what time have we got? Yeah, I reckon we'll get a second one in for you as well. Pretty sure we will. Right, let's head off to one of the unsung stars of England. Not the music, I'm talking about the city of Sheffield. Everyone talks about Manchester and Birmingham, Glasgow and etc. Believe me, if you haven't been to Sheffield, you've missed out. It's not only is it fantastic for music, it's just a fantastic place. Mostly friendly locals, and wonderful. Rome is surrounded by seven hills, and everyone raves about Rome. Do you know what I mean? It's a wonderful place, I promise you. If you've never been, or if you've only passed through or stopped for a day, it's well worth spending more time there, I promise you. And anyway, it's typical. As soon as anyone's from anywhere I really like, if I can lose 5 minutes. This is for Dean in Sheffield, and it's a Buzz Buzz A Diddle It by Freddie Cannon. It was covered in the

Yeah, the wonderful Freddie Cannon there, Buzz Buzz, I did it. And that was especially for Dean in Sheffield. Thank you very, very much for that, Dean. I hope we can rely on you coming back each week. If you're enjoying the show, please do. I'm pretty sure it's the first request I've had personally from you. So thank you ever so much for that. Thank you for tuning in. Right, where are we now? We're into all the seconds now, I believe. That's all the firsts. If you have made a request and I haven't played it either, please let me know, because I'm into all the seconds now. And we're right back to where we started, kind of, by sheer coincidence. I don't do the seconds in any particular order. I just I try to group them, but other than that, I don't do it in any particular order. But we're back to where we started with Jenny in Hailing Island and the magnificently named Hoyt Stevens. Hoyt. Only in America, no offence, Brad. Hoyt Stevens with 55 Chevy.

Fantastic. Hoyt Stevens there, a lovely bit of rockabilly with 55 Chevy, and that was especially for Jenny in Hailing Island. Thank you very much, Jenny. Thoroughly enjoyable. It's nice, understated, but yeah, really, really, really top tune. Thank you. I did have it lined up. There it is. Put it right there. We are going to Thelma in Gosport. Hi, Thelma. And Thelma's asked for Elvis Presley and Wear My Ring Around Your Neck.

Ba-dum-bum. Excellent. 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Thank you very much for that, Thelma. And have a great week. Speak to you again next week. Right, where are we? Two, four. Yeah, I reckon we're all right. We are going to Marion in London. Hi, Marion. Lucky you got three requests kind of this week. Not really, though. It's, one of them was mine, wasn't it? You've asked for Eddie Cochran and Jeannie, Jeannie, Jeannie.

Fantastic. That was Eddie Cochran with Gene, Gene, Genie, especially for Marion in London. Now, we've got Buddy Holly and You're So Square, Baby, I Don't Care. And it's for Russell in Portsmouth.

Excellent. Ballyhally, we also Square Baby, I Don't Care, especially for Russell in Portsmouth. And now for Kevin Chichester, followed by Alan in Farnbury in Kent. This is the Paragons and the Blenders.

0: fantastic. That was the Paragons with Jitterbug, I think. Have I got that right? No, it's the Blenders with Jitterbug. Sorry, my apologies. And before that, we had the Paragons with Hey Little Schoolgirl. We've barely got enough time. Oh, look at the time. Really has beaten me. I was going to be able to play. I was going to play my apologies, Dave and Lynn and Sandown. I don't have enough time left for yours. And I was going to play a little bit of a Johnny Burnett tune for you for Dean and Sheffield. I don't even have time to do that. So my apologies for that. That's just about it for me for this week. I'm so sorry. I'll be back next Friday. I hope you've had a great time. I certainly have. Thank you very much for joining me. I'll see you next Friday.
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0: Yeah, there we go. That was Richard Berry with Rockin' Man. That's the man that wrote Louie Louie and Have Love Will Travel, big staple of 60s bands, but he did the originals back in 56. And he also sung with the Flares, a duo band called the Flares, as did this next singer, Young Jesse, and I Smell a Rat.
1: I smell a rat, baby. I smell a rat.

Yeah, I smell a rat, baby. That was young Jesse there. And now we got the Trenears. This is a song that was featured on one of the rock and roll movies. I can't remember which one it was now. I think it was Rockin' Around the Clock, but I'm probably wrong. I actually can't remember. I've got brain freeze. Well, here's the Trenears, and they're rocking on a Sunday.

Yeah, that was the Trenniers there, and the film they did that in was Don't Knock the Rock with Bill Haley. I remembered halfway through. That was Rockin' on a Sunday. Now, let's get a little bit wilder now. We've got Rudy Green and Meet Me Baby.

Yeah, there we go. That was Rudy Green there and Meet Me Baby. Now, this next record is very, very well known. It was a hit over here. It was a hit for a few people as well. I think Chris Farlow had a hit with it as well. But this is Sanford Clark, The Fool. I've never actually played this on the Moondog Show before, mainly because it gets played a lot on the other shows, so I tend to avoid it. But here we go. The Fool, a real classic. Sanford Clark.

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He wonders why he let her go. She's fine.

0: 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Goodbye.
1: Yeah, a real rock and roll classic there. That was Sanford Clark and The Fool. Now, something a little bit more obscure now, down in the Louisiana swamplands. This is Johnny Jarno, and Have You Heard the Word?

Yeah, there we go. That was Johnny Jano there, and Have You Heard the Word? Now, a little bit more rockabilly, all the way from Texas, Joe Poovey, Groovy Joe Poovey, and he's saying, Careful, baby.

0: baby, whispered through the night. 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
1: Yeah, very groovy. Groovy Joe Pooey there, all the way from Texas, as I said. And I was careful, baby. Now we're going back to Louisiana again. Now we've got Wally Fairburn. He was born in Folsom, Louisiana. And this is called My Heart's on Fire.

Yeah, that was Welly Furburn there. My Heart's on Fire. That's the last of the rockabilly for the time being. A couple more records. There'll be some more rockabilly coming up. Don't worry if you like rockabilly. But I'm going to play a little bit of rhythm and blues now. This is from 1949. This is Joseph August, sometimes known as Mr. Google Eyes. But this is called Rough and Rocky Road.

0: Yeah, some cool rock and roll there from 1949. That was Joseph August and Rough and Rocky Road. Now a little bit more rhythm and blues coming your way. This is Willie Eggins and I Can't Understand It.
1: I've got a woman, she's so fine, sends cold chills all down my spine. 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

Yeah, there we go. Willie Eggins, a bit of classic rhythm and blues there. I can't understand it. Now, talking of classics, I'm going to play some classic country, rockabilly, poppers, sound of my youth sort of things. This one's on Starday Records. This is George Thumper Jones and How Come It?

Yeah, that was George Jones, the country singer, calling himself Thumper Jones so he didn't upset his country fans with playing rockabilly. Here we go, that's How Come It on Stade Records. Now we've got Bill Browning, a little bit more similar sort of stuff. This is called Sinful Woman.

Yeah, you gotta love that record, haven't you? That's Sinful Woman there by Bill Browning. And now, what have we got next? A little bit more classic rockabilly, why not? This is on the Mercury record label. This is Eddie Bond and the Stompers, and he's slipping in.

The legend that was Eddie Bond there, and the Stompers slipping in on Mercury Records. Now let's change the style completely. Now we're going over to England. Now this is a bit of British rock and roll on the HM, His Master's Voice record label, where we've had Slipping In. So now we've got Moving In by Danny Rivers.

Yeah, a bit of early 60s rock and roll there from Great Britain, a bit of English rock and roll, Moving In by Danny Rivers. Now, I played a bit of Connie Francis last week, and apparently some of you like me to play a bit of Connie Francis, so I'm going to play another one now. This is the B-side of Vacation. It's called It's Gonna Take Me Some Time on MGM.

Yeah, the great Connie Francis there, and It's Gonna Take Me Some Time on MGM Records. Now, let's go back to some rhythm and blues now. This is Amos Milburn, another one from the late 40s called Real Pretty Mama Blues.

0: Yeah, real pretty Mama Blues there by Amos Milburn from 1949. That was recorded in Los Angeles, 1949. And this next one was recorded in Los Angeles in 1947. We're going even further back in time now. This is Louis Jordan and Don't Burn the Candle at Both Ends.
1: Dissipation is ruination, so don't burn the candle at both ends. No, no, don't burn the candle at both ends. You can't stay up all day and all night, you just can't do it, it just ain't right. So don't burn the candle at both ends. Now one woman is fine, two is enough, three I'll allow, but four is too rough. Redheads are out, brunettes are no better, so stay away from them gals with them pretty sweaters. Did you fill that prescription like the doctor said, three times a day and 8 hours in bed? Those rings under your eyes, look how they've grown. They're so big they got rings of their own. Too many cigarettes bring a big doctor bill. If women don't kill you, nicotine will. So you better get some rest while you can. You can't argue with the undertaker man. So don't burn the candle at both ends. Don't burn the candle at both ends. And girls, if you really want my advice, and you want a wedding with shoes and rice, you can't do it. Don't burn the candle at both ends. Now, when a guy takes you to dinner and gets real chummy, careful what you put in your tummy. Let him keep that seafood high on the shelf. If you order oysters, don't make a pig of yourself. Go to bed at 5, wake up at 5:30, you think you look like Hedda Lamarr, look like Gravel Gertie. Listen, housewives, if you lead a fast life, you wind up looking like John's other wife. That old man of yours won't make a buck, because when he has to lift that load in that truck, with all that dissipation and coffee in his cup, believe me, sister, he won't lift it up. So don't burn the candle at both ends. No, no, don't burn the candle at both ends. You living and loving much too fast. If you got a good thing, you better make it last. Don't burn the candle at both ends. Now your body's like a car. Don't let it get weak. Better check that motor so that radiator won't leak. When it gets worn out, you won't be able to trade it. So every 1,000 miles, lubricate it. Cause if you're not careful, I see trouble ahead. You wake up one day and find yourself dead. Don't burn the candle at both ends. No, no, don't burn the candle at both ends. You can't have your cake and still eat it. You can't have a candle and overheat it. So don't burn the candle at both ends. Now wear your rubbers in the rain and stay away from drafts on the train. Eat apple every day, be sure your blood pressure's okay. See your dentist twice a year and stay away from root beer. Then again, you might have bad luck, walk out in the street and get hit by a truck. So go on home and read the funny papers and cut out all those funny capers. And remember, folks, you can't burn the candle at both ends.
0: Yeah, Louis Jordan there. I always think he's one of the first rap artists, really. His words are like rapping, aren't they? But there we go. That's Louis Jordan. Don't Burn the Candle at Both Ends from 1947. And we're jumping up 11 years now, back to 1958, back to the 50s. And this is Moondog's Ballad of the Week. This week's Smooch with the Pooch is Ted Taylor and Be Ever Wonderful.

Yeah, from 1958. That was Ted Taylor, long before he turned into a soul legend in the 60s. And that's Be Ever Wonderful, Moondog's Ballad of the Week this week. So, let's have some more rockabilly now. I'm in the mood for that classic rockabilly, the sound of my ute. Here we go. This is Riverside Jump by Jackie Lee Cochran.

0: we knocked out a rhythm called a riverside jump. We're gonna jump, jump, jump to the riverside jump, jump, jump to the riverside jump, jump, jump to the riverside jump, jump, jump to the riverside, riverside, riverside jump, riverside jump. That's all, Captain.
1: Yeah, the late, great Jackie Lee Cochran there, Riverside Jump. He died back in 1998 in Burbank, California, a couple of years after I met him in a bar in Santa Monica, I think it was. I can't remember the name of the bar. But I had a good conversation, and we bought each other drinks. Happy memories. There we go, the Jackie Lee Cochran. Now, bit of doo-wop as we're getting near the end of the show. This is another classic from my youth. This is the Medallions and 59 Volvo.

Yeah, there we go. Vernon Green and the Medallion Sarah, and that was 59 Volvo. Now, I think we're getting to the end of the show now, so I'm going to say goodbye to you all now. I'm going to leave you with a little boogie woogie from Nelly Lutcher. So I'll see you later, alligators. Have a wild weekend, and see you next Friday, I hope. So here we are. This is Lake Charles Boogie by Nelly Lutcher. See you later, alligators.

0: Next on your wireless is the Big Coal Show, sponsored by David of Shepherd's Bush. Thank you, David.
1: Yes, thank you, David. And thank you, Simon, for the last hour. And today is International Martini Day. It's National Find a Leak Day and National Flip-Flop Day. I'm wearing them just to mark the day.

0: Well, here we are. Good afternoon, good evening. It's the Big Cole Show for a Friday evening, all very kindly sponsored by David in Shepherd's Bush. Leslie's here. Good evening, Leslie.
1: Good evening, listeners. It's good to be with you.
0: Pat's out there on the phones talking on the blower as we speak. And the email is open, the red book, the gold pen, they're poised for a Friday evening. We've got the big quiz, we've got the bell, it's all there.
1: It's all present and correct at the moment.
0: And the good news is, thank you to Tony, the record player is working tonight as well. So it's all good stuff. So we love your phone calls, we love your emails, and take part in the quiz, and some nice music as well. Here come Jay and the Americans.

0: on Liberty Records out of 1963. Jay and the Americans, and only in America. And we were busy watching America, Leslie, weren't we? Enjoying, I think it was England's game.
1: Yes, that we was, did. We watched the footy the other night. Yep.
0: Scrappy first half. I think we're all agreed on that one. A very scrappy first half, but an interesting second half. I was getting just a tad agitated. If I could have leapt into the television screen and scored a couple of those goals, which were open goals as far as I was concerned. But maybe it's not the... I heard Vic saying he doesn't watch the football. And maybe it's not the wisest idea for me to be watching the football because I get so invested in it. So invested.
1: Yeah, very excitable.
0: Heaven only knows what the... what the neighbours thought.
1: The cats ran off.
0: The cats did run off. Anyway, I hope you've had a good week. We haven't had a bad week. I've had 3 days off, so chilled and relaxed. And
1: yes, you've enjoyed being away from work, haven't
0: yes,
1: you?
0: It's always a pleasure, always a joy to be away from work. But there we go. We do have a quiz tonight. I'm not sure how many questions. I think we've got about 6 questions.
1: We've got 6 questions.
0: Tonight. Yeah. And of course, the Red Book. The Red Book.
1: It is here.
0: It's open.
1: Yes.
0: It is open.
1: The register is here. If you'd like to get your name down on the register, phone Pat. It's a free phone number, 0800 014 1955. Let us know who you are, where you are, and we'll put you down as present and correct in the register.
0: Yeah, it would be nice to have perhaps, we do get a few international listeners, but if you are an international listener, as it were, do feel free to ping us an email and tell us where you're listening internationally, as it were.
1: Yes.
0: So Leslie is poised. Nay, poised.
1: With the register, and I have the gold pen with me.
0: Oh, you've got the gold pen.
1: Yeah,
0: thank goodness for that. We can all breathe easy. Heard this on the wireless the other day on another radio station, and lo and behold, it's in the Angel Radio Library.

0: sounds like it's based on a piece of classical music. So that it was a massive hit in 1971, but that's the original by David and Jonathan out of 1967, otherwise known as Roger Cook and Roger Greenaway, who wrote it as well. And I think it was the Congregation who had the hit version a wee bit later on, but I like that. That's a nice, gentle version. It's 10 past six. It's Angel Radio. It's Big Colt and Leslie. And Leslie's got over there, is it Clever Bunnies you have?
1: I've got a register here.
0: Oh, yeah, yeah, they're all...
1: And I've got some names to go in the register.
0: That's good.
1: Pat's on the phones outside. And if you want your name put in the register, give her a ring. 0800 014 1955. Or ping Big Colt an email at studio@angelradio.uk. The people who have phoned in thus far are on this little list here that Pat's handed me. And going in the register, top of the register, we have Mark from the Isle of Wight. Good evening, Mark. Nice to have you with us. Take a seat. Kerry and John are with us from Sheffield. Good evening, you two. Take a seat. Jeff and Rona in Edinburgh, they're with us, and they say they want to sit at the back. I'm not sure about that.
0: Sitting at the back?
1: They want to sit at the back. Come a little closer. Come on, you can't see the blackboard from there. David in Shepherd's Bush, kind sponsor of this programme, he's with us. Evening, David. Take a seat, my dear. Ian and Glenys from Fakenham, they're with us. Good to have you along. Take a seat. Fred and Pat in Southfields, London, they're with us. Hi, you two. Take a seat. Dean, Summer and Mother Jean are with us from Sheffield, I think it says here. Good evening. Take a seat, you three. You might want a pew. There are some pews at the back. Alan in Orpington is with us. Hello, Alan. Good to have you with us. Take a seat, my dear. Lou in Havant is with us. Hi, Lou. Paula. That's Lou and Paula from Sutton are with us. Yeah. Take a seat, you two. Rachel and Chloe and Jamie from Winchester. They're with us. Mike near Beedale. Hello, Mike. Pauline in Woodham is with us. Hello, Pauline. And Colleen in Tasmania. Hi, Colleen. Nice to have you along. Ray and Barbara in Wiltshire, they're with us. Brad in Canmore, USA is with us. Hi, Brad. Good to have you along. Take a seat. Madeline from Shepherd's Bush is with us. Take a seat, Madeline. Val in Folkestone, hi Val. Alexander in Denmark is with us. Hi Alexander. Hope you're looking after that mermaid. You always got a picture of that mermaid, you know. Jace in Southsea. Hi young Jace. Hope life's treating you kind. And Breeder. Hello Breeder. Breeder in Cornwall is with us. Take a seat. So yeah, the class is filling up. If you want your name in the register, give Pat a ring, 0800 014 1955. Late notes will be accepted.
0: Oh, you're being kind. You're accepting late notes tonight. We can just squeeze in a few more people.
1: Late notes, but if there's late notes, there's no lollipops.
0: Well, that's true. There's room for a few more people in the back row.
1: Do you remember that? When you lollipops. Were in school, the teacher would have an incentive.
0: I do.
1: There would be a huge tub of
0: sweets.
1: Lollipops.
0: Yeah.
1: You know, if you were good, you could have one at the end of the day.
0: If you got your times tables right. Do you think we ought to start the quiz?
1: Yes.
0: With question one.
1: Yep, the Friday quiz then, the big quiz. Question one. In which late 70s BBC comedy show would the hero shout in the opening credits, "Power to the people"?
0: wee bit louder than that, maybe. But
1: yeah, he did. But yeah. In which late 70s BBC comedy show would the hero shout in the opening credits, "Power to the people"?
0: That's it. You got it. You got it. Fabulous. If you know, let us know. Get your name on that prestigious Friday evening Clever Bunny Wall. Oh.

0: The Fabs, of course, and Your Mother Should Know from the film A Magical Mystery Tour. And for the life of me, every time I watch it, I think I'm going to get my head around it, but it still doesn't make sense. It's massive, massive indulgence by the Fabs, but we can forgive them because there's some nice tunes in it. But hey ho, the Mario, and all that sort of thing. It's Angel Radio. It's the Big Coal Show, and somewhere here I've got an accordion. So there it is. Now, the last I saw, yo ho ho, and a bottle of rum and all that, the last I saw the pirate, he was sunbathing outside Waitrose with a bottle of rum. Is he there? Have we let him out of the cupboard? Is the pirate there?
1: I be here, Jim lad.
0: Oh, that's good. I hope you didn't get sunburned out there.
1: No.
0: No?
1: Where be your buried treasure?
0: Well, the buried treasure that you so richly speak of in your Cornish accent. The buried treasure, oh, hang on, I'm going to have to change channels. The buried treasure. We found this on a... Now, Cousin Nigel, a few weeks ago, gave me some records, and there were some 78s in there as well. So I dug one of these 78s out that Cousin Nigel so kindly gave me and played it on the... The gramophone didn't like it. It was too heavy for the gramophone. Things slowed down. Things went not at 78 RPM. So we've been into the Angel Radio Library and they have a pristine copy. And this came out in 1959, right towards the end of the time they were making 78s. On London American Records, this is a guy called Johnny Fair, and a fabulous little thing with far too much echo called Till the Law Says Stop.

0: I don't know what the pirate thought about that. Did you enjoy that one?
1: He's gone. Yeah.
0: I thought he was listening. He's taking his bottle of rum with him.
1: He's gone.
0: He obviously didn't like that one. There was a tad. I don't know what you thought, dear listener. There was a tad too much echo on there for my liking, but nevertheless,
1: it had a good rhythm.
0: It did have a good rhythm. And sadly, my turntable won't play it. He didn't like it, and it went at slightly less. It was doing like 60 revolutions per minute as opposed to 78 revolutions per minute.
1: I think the fact that the cat tried to ride on it a while ago.
0: That didn't help.
1: That didn't help.
0: That was my buried treasure for this evening. Johnny Fair, Till the Law Says Stop. And a quick reminder, Leslie, of...
1: Question one in the Friday quiz. Yeah. In which late 70s BBC comedy show would the hero shout in the opening credits, "Power to the people"?
0: Come on, you can see him. In your mind's eye, you can see him. Hanging from a lamppost, and usually there was a little boy or a grandma just to sort of make him look a bit daft, just right in the opening credits. If you know what that is, please do ping us an email or give us a call on that free phone number, 0800 0141 955. The results are in, and we will hear them right after we've heard.

0: from the album Where Am I Going? So obviously no Saturn Earth in those days. Dusty Springfield and the Burt Bacharach tune Close to You. Wonderful, wonderful, wonderful, wonderful stuff, Liz. We've got some clever bunnies.
1: Yes, I've got some clever bunnies, and I've also got some extra people to go on the register. Charlie says he's clocking in.
0: Is he?
1: Charlie in Clanfield. Chaz.
0: You're not going to dock him 15 minutes of clocking in late, are you?
1: No. And Carol from Singleton is with us. Sit down, you two. Take a seat. Good to have you along. And we've got some clever bunnies in. We asked in which late 70s BBC comedy show would the hero, played by Robert Lindsay, shout in the opening credits, "Power to the people"? Well, the answer was Citizen Smith. Remember that one?
0: I do.
1: Citizen Smith. It ran for 4 seasons. And, I remember watching that. I think it was 1977.
0: And what was the character's name, Les?
1: Oh, Wolfie Smith.
0: Wolfie.
1: And the lady that I remember in it was Hilda Braid, the actress who played Florence Johnson. And she always used to say, "Oh, Wolfie." You know, I think she was like his girlfriend's mum or something. But yeah, it was one of those comedies that I used to like to watch. So if you said Citizen Smith, you got it right. David in Shepherd's Bush, kind sponsor of this programme, he got it right. Well done, David. Lou in Havant got it right. Well done. Jean in Sheffield. Charlie in Clanfield. Madeline, I'm not sure where you are from. Can't quite read that. But Madeline got it right.
2: Shepherd's Bush,
1: Madeline. Okay. Ian and Glenys from Fakenham, they got it right. Val in Folkestone, well done, Val. Ray in Gosport got it right. Fred and Pat in Southfields, London, they got it. Pauline in Woodham, and she says she's a bit late. "Please don't put me in detention, Noah." No detention, it's too hot, Pauline.
0: Oh,
1: you're
0: enough.
1: All right, love. Just take a seat. But yeah, Pauline got it right. Ray and Barbara in Wiltshire, they got it right. Well done, you two. Kerry and John in Sheffield, well done. Jace in Southsea, he's a clever bunny. And over the page, I've got Wayne in Corfmullen. Well done, Wayne. Phil in Gosport, well done, Phil. Alan in Orpington, he got it. He's a clever bunny. Alexander in Denmark, well done, sir. Carol in Singleton got it, as did John and Jan in Leon Solent. It's nice over there this evening with the sea. It's beautiful looking out across the water there. I like Leon Solent. Well done, you two. Tony in Bognor, he got it right. Well done, Tony. And lovely Linda in Portchester. Take a seat, Linda. She's got an apple for me.
0: An apple for the teacher.
1: An apple for the teacher.
0: Why not?
1: Thanks, Lynn. Also saying Citizen Smith is Tracy and Scott in Cosham.
0: Marvellous.
1: Well done, Tracy and Scott. And, yeah, all these clever bunnies are going up on the clever bunny wall. There they go.
0: I'd got a nice email from Wayne in Corfmullen. He says, "What do you call a Frenchman wearing sandals?" Philippe Flop. Very nice.
1: Oh.
0: Yeah. Boom, boom. As Basil Brush might have said.
1: Yes. Boom, boom, indeed.
0: Boom, boom. Question two, Leslie.
1: Question two. Right. Thinking caps on then, class. What were Woodbine, Capstan and Black Cat, and how much would you have paid for them in the 1960s, roughly?
0: Okay? Roughly, very roughly.
1: Because we're talking about a decade here. So, Woodbine, Capstan and Black Cat, what were they? And how much would you have paid for them, roughly, in the 1960s?
0: Indeed. If you know, let us know. It's the Big Quiz on a Friday evening with Leslie and Big Cole. Here come the Skyliners.

0: That's the Skyliners, Since I Don't Have You, from about 1958, 1959. Just a reminder that it's our quiz. It's a big quiz on a Friday evening. Sadly, we don't do requests. We haven't got room for them, to be quite honest. It's all going on with quizzes and bags and bins and Pat's Choice and all sorts of things happening and ways for you to engage with us. 0800 014 1955 or studio at angelradio.uk. Leslie?
1: The question at the moment, question number two, what were Woodbine, Capstan and Black Cat? And how much would you have paid for them, roughly, in the 1960s?
0: If you do, let us know. Now, a couple of days ago, we were in Petersfield on a charity shop there. And I don't know why I spot these things, but they were playing The Hollies on a CD. And I said to Leslie, does that sound a bit quick to you? I don't know if the batteries are running out on the CD.
1: Sounded like the Chipmunks were singing it.
0: It sounded very much like the Chipmunks. And, I mean, this next one I'm going to play from the Hollies, I mean, it's fast tempo, but what on earth was going on with our sound system? It sounded quite bizarre.

0: charity shop up in Petersfield. We had a nice little trudge around Petersfield.
1: Yeah.
0: In and out the charity shop.
1: It's nice when you get a few days off work, but, isn't it? And the weather's nice.
0: And then we had a call from an international traveller who said, I'm coming home.
1: I'm coming home a little bit early.
0: Yeah.
1: Yeah, but he made it to the Colosseum in Rome. He got there.
0: Which was...
1: Made the full trip, yeah.
0: Which is good.
1: The car stood up okay.
0: It did.
1: And, the rust to Rome that my son did. And, he said the Colosseum was impressive.
0: Mm, expensive and, to go in, apparently.
1: Very hot in Rome. It was very hot. So, he was glad to come home.
0: I think he was. He said he'd never been so pleased to see Havant as he walked down the station steps. He'd never been...
1: And it was cooler.
0: Definitely. And just a reminder, Leslie, of...
1: The question was... What were Woodbine, Capstan and Black Cat?
0: Mm.
1: And how much, roughly, would you have paid for them in the 60s?
0: I vaguely remember my brother found one of his early jobs was cleaning out camper vans and getting them all prepped, ready to go out again. And he found a packet of Black Cat with just the two left. How long they'd been there, I have absolutely no idea. Probably since the 1960s, I'd imagine. But they hung around as an antique party piece, point of interest, for a long, long time. I don't think anybody done anything else with them. But
1: were they? That's what we're asking.
0: Yeah, if you know.
1: Woodbine, Capstan and Black Cat.
0: There were other ones.
1: There were others, yes.
0: Kensitor you mentioned as well.
1: I had an aunt who used to like those Kensitors. They used to save up coupons.
0: If you know.
1: To get vases and things
0: That's
1: like
0: right,
1: that.
0: That's right, yes, you know. I remember the coupons.
1: Lots of different coupons. Not football cards.
0: No, not football.
1: Not football cards.
0: We'll come on to that later on. Hang on, something's gone wrong there. Take two.

Nina Simone. And Don't Let Me Be Misunderstood from 1964. It's the Big Quiz on a Friday evening, it's Angel Radio. It's Leslie and Big Cole at the moment. We're looking for Woodbine, Capstan, Black Cat, Kensington, all sorts of other things. What were they? And how much would you have paid for them in the early 1960s, mid-60s, if you know? Let us know. We were driving back from Romsey yesterday, and I think it was an old Dave Gambrin show on. Play some wonderful stuff, Dave, other than a mix-up with Doris Day and one or two others. But he played the Nice, and that la-la-la-la-la-la, America, that one, he played that. He said they were a one-hit wonder. Well, yes and no, because they brought this out on a single as well, the Nice. The Thoughts of Emily Darve Jack, Immediate Records.

0: Was that a cannon? I think it might have been. That was absolutely bonkers, wasn't it? The Nice, who went on to be sort of Emerson, Lake and Palmer, mm-hmm. on immediate records and the thoughts of Emily Dove, Jack. You had to be there. And I was, but I was only about 4 years old. Leslie, you got some clever bunnies there somewhere. Here. Fab, as they used to say.
1: We asked, what were Woodbine, Capstan and Black Cat? And how much would you have paid, roughly, for them in the 1960s? Well, the answer was, they were brands of cigarettes. Yes, brands of cigarettes. From the 1950s and 60s, they were old ones. And you would have paid in the 60s anything from 3 shillings and 11 pence to 5 shillings, 5 bob, for a packet of 20. Right, so what we got here? Is this Marion in Sutton? Marion, I think it says in Sutton, who's top of the list. She says 2 shillings. And yes, they were cigarettes. David in Shepherd's Bush, he says 2 shillings as well. And they're cigarettes. Yeah, I do remember that packet of Black Cat that were in your conservatory, Cole. I wonder what they were doing there.
0: Just minding their own business. Yeah. They're emergency ones.
1: Charlie in Clanfield, he says 4 shillings, 4 bob. Yeah, so well done for you. You might have paid that for 20. Jeff and Rona say 4 bob. That's Jeff and Rona in Edinburgh. Well done, you two. Fred and Pat in London, 1 and 6, they say. You might have got 10 for that. Well done, Fred and Pat, yep. Dave Down Under, he says 1 shilling and 6 pence, the same as Fred and Pat. Yep, you might have got 10, I reckon. Neil in Santa Monica, he's got 2 bob. Yep, okay, Neil, we'll give you that. 2 bob, 2 shillings. Tony in Bognor says 2 and 6. Half a crown. Okay, well done, Tony. Pauline in Woodham says 5 bob. Yeah, they were probably the more expensive end of the market. And depends what you were smoking. Phil in Gosport, he's got no price, but he says they were fags. Yeah, they were. Cigarettes. Who have I got here? Somebody in Shepherd's Bush. Madeleine in Shepherd's Bush, of course. 3 shillings and 11 pence. Well done, yes. You're right. Val in Folkestone. 2 shillings for 10, she says. Yep, okay, Val, well done. Dean in Sheffield says 1 and 6. Christine in Portsmouth says 2 and 6, half a crown. Alexandra in Denmark says 1 shilling and 2p. 1 shilling and tuppence. Okay, Alexander. Alan in Orpington's got 3 shillings and 4 pence. We'll give you that, Alan. Wayne in Corfmullen says 4 shillings and 6 pence. Well done, Wayne. Ray and Barbara in Wiltshire, 3 shillings and 4 pence. And Carol in Singleton says 1 and 6. Let me have a look. Have I said everybody? I'm just checking my bits of paper. Breeder in Cornwall. Did I do Breeder?
0: I didn't hear Breeder mentioned.
1: No, Breeder in Cornwall's got 3 shillings and 6 pence. Okay, Breeder, we'll give you that. Mike near Beedale says 1 and 6. Sandra and Rob in West Moors, they said they're all cigarettes. Brian in Porchester says he's never smoked. I'm glad to hear it, Brian.
0: Good lad.
1: It's no good.
0: It's a good lad.
1: No good for you. 2 and 6. Roughly, that's what he reckons for 20. Let's have a look. Terry One in Portsmouth, he's got 1 shilling and 1p. And Ian and Glenys in Fakenham have got 1 shilling and 8p, 1 and 8. As I say, we were going for the whole decade there, the 60s. And I think it depended what brand it was and how many you were having.
0: But I think Neil in Santa Monica, and this is probably my bad, said we didn't say whether we wanted 10 or 20 packs.
1: Well, no, we didn't, did we?
0: But that's
1: all right. Yeah. Most people got the fact that they were cigarettes.
0: Yeah, Neil sent something through about, remember, won't affect your throat, I think it's an old advertising thing. Thank you, Neil.
1: Yeah.
0: Thank you, Neil.
1: Yeah.
0: Oh, hello. Hello. There's a late runner. I'll let Pat sort that out. There's a late runner just coming in with his takeaway. So, Leslie, question two.
1: Hang on, these clever bunnies.
0: Yeah. Oh, of course.
1: Who said that they were cigarettes and gave a price. They're going up on the Clever Bunny wall.
0: Best place for them. The best place for them.
1: Yeah. And remember, smoking damages your health, so don't do it.
0: I'm glad you said that.
1: A public service announcement.
0: You got there before I did.
1: Behave yourselves.
0: You got there before me. Marvellous.
1: Suck a sweet instead. Right, question three. Who knocked England out of the 1970 World Cup? And who can remember the silver coins you'd collect at the petrol station?
0: As I was writing that question, it suddenly came back to me. There was a certain petrol station. If you got so many gallons...
1: Oh, I have one of those.
0: You've got one of those, haven't you?
1: I do.
0: Yeah, and there was a big blue thing that you attached all the coins of the 1970... World Cup squad, but...
1: Really?
0: Yeah, yeah. I got Francis Bell, I remember. I can't remember many others, but I can remember Francis Bell. If you know, let us know.

0: designer Leslie, many years ago, we were involved with a project called Radio Cracker. And there was a guy, I think he went on to be a Reverend David somebody or other, and he used to love to play that. Love and Spoonful.
1: Nashville Cats.
0: I saw him years later. And that's the only thing I could remember. I couldn't even remember his name.
1: You can't remember his name.
0: Couldn't remember his name.
1: It might come to me later.
0: Yeah,
1: but do you remember Hawaiian Brian?
0: I do remember Hawaiian Brian.
1: There was a Hawaiian Brian on that Radio Cracker.
0: Twangy guitar.
1: Yeah, it was great, wasn't it? You meet some characters.
0: Certainly were some characters. Just a quick reminder, Leslie, of question three.
1: Yeah, question three. Who knocked England out of the 1970 World Cup? And who can remember the silver coins that you'd collect at the petrol station?
0: That's not really part. I'm just looking for people's reminiscences, if they can remember that. If you can, let us know. Ping us an email or give Pat a call on that free phone number.
1: 0800 014 1955, which is a free phone number. Or you can ping us an email at studio@angelradio.uk.
0: To take us towards the 78, this is the original version of Bend Me, Shape Me, the American Breed.

0: similar.
1: It makes a change from the Amen Corner version. American Breed and Bend Me, Shape Me. Spencer the postman says, I'm very late. Just got back from the pub and well oiled. Is that he's got a bicycle? Is he just sorting out? No, I don't know what he was referring to. Cooking chorizo sausages. That sounds nice. Thank you, Spencer.
0: Don't burn them.
1: No, whatever you do.
0: Unlike a certain person, I could poke with a short stick.
1: We'll gloss over that.
0: Burnt the mushrooms.
1: We'll gloss over that. A few people are getting our little question right and also remembering what garage used to do those little silver coins to which I referred to. If you know, let us know. On the gramophone, I've changed the speed. I've changed the needle to 78 RPM, a black with gold lettering, capital. They're all capital records this evening, second week in a row. And starting off with one of the guys who started Capital Records in the early 1940s, Johnny Mercer, starting off with him.

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The buzzer tried to throw the monkey off his back, but the monkey grabbed his neck and said, "Now listen, Jack.

diving. 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

Rolling Island just for two. A sleepy lagoon, two hearts in tune in lullaby land. Sapphire of fires gleams, reflects in the stream.

0: Even though I say so myself, I think there were some gems in there. And they were all on Capitol Records out of Los Angeles. We started off with Johnny Mercer and the Pied Pipers from 1947. A Girl in Calico. We had Nat King Cole from 1943. Straighten Up and Fly Right. We had Ella Mae Morse and I think Freddie Slack. Cow Cow Boogie from 1942. From the early 40s. Joe Stafford, What Is This Thing Called Love? The wonderful Nellie Lutcher and her rhythm. And I think Desert Island Disc might have done better if they'd have used this as the theme. That was her take on Sleepy Lagoon from 1947. And we finished it all with Nelson Riddle and his orchestra. And of course, Frank Sinatra. The resident singer in Ted's show. Don't forget, Ted will be along at 8 o'clock. And that was from 1953. And as if by magic, as they used to say, in Mr. Ben, Leslie appears. As if by magic.
1: Yes, I'm back. I've been to see Pat. And I've got some clever bunnies.
0: You've got some.
1: Here.
0: That's good, good, good, good.
1: We asked, who knocked England out of the 1970 World Cup? And who can remember the silver coins that you'd collect at the petrol station? Well, the answer was West Germany. It was West Germany who knocked England out of the 1970 World Cup, defeating them 3-2. And David in Shepherd's Bush was one of the first through. He got it right. He said West Germany. Well done, David. And we were looking for Esso. It was the Esso petrol station that were giving out the silver coins, the commemorative things for the World Cup. You know?
0: I only had a few, but I kept them stuck on my little blue folder, if memory serves me correct.
1: Oh, I found some of them in a drawer, the little silver coins, you know, from in my mum's kitchen drawer, I think they were.
0: Fabulous.
1: Anyway, yeah, that was from Esso. The Esso.
0: Yeah, it was Esso.
1: Right, so David in Shepherd's Bush then got it right. Charlie in Clanfield. Well done, Chaz. He says the silver coins were Esso. You're right, sir. Colin in Cosham. Good evening, Colin. Well done. It was West Germany. Yep. Tony in Bognor. He says West Germany and Esso, yes. Phil says West Germany, well done, yep, you got that right. Lou in Sutton, West Germany and Esso, well done, 2 points there. Ian and Glenys from Fakenham, they've got West Germany and Esso. Alan in Orpington, West Germany and Esso. Carol in Singleton, she's got West Germany, well done. Alexander in Denmark, he said West Germany, well done. Wayne in Corfmullen, got West Germany. Christine in Portsmouth, well done, Chris. Pauline in Woodham, well done. Ray and Barbara in Wiltshire, they said West Germany, well done you two. Tony in Bognor with West Germany as well. And last but definitely not least, Jace in Southsea. Well done, young Jace.
0: Well done, Jace.
1: West Germany. So all those people who said West Germany and Esso, there you go, up on the clever bunny wall.
0: Question four.
1: Who is Rod Laver? And what is he remembered for?
0: I think he's still around as well.
1: Who is Rod Laver? And what is he remembered for?
0: If you know, let us know. Get your name on that all-important Friday night clever bunny wall. I think it's half-time, like we're saying in football, it's half-time change. Ends very shortly. Pat will be in with her choice for this evening to take us that way, the Tremolos.

0: needle jolt. Yeah. I think that might have been me. That was the Tremolos on CBS Records back in about, he says, stopping it, 1969, I think it says on the label. And Pat is here with, been watching the football, Pat?
1: Yes, I have.
0: Yeah.
1: And I'm particularly interested in Egypt.
0: You have? You drew?
1: Yes,
0: you
1: drew. Didn't they play well, I thought?
0: So I understand.
1: Yeah, they did.
0: I never saw it, but yes, I understand they done okay. Yeah.
1: So, yeah, I was very pleased with that. So I'm still in the draw.
0: Well, that's good. That's good news.
1: And so that's it. And
0: very, very, very frustrated with England's performance. But the second half was good.
1: Yes.
0: There was lots of shouting from me.
1: Yeah, was there? Oh,
0: lots of shouting. Even the cats ran off. But there you go.
1: Okay.
0: What you got?
1: Right. So this evening, American singer, they all are, aren't they?
0: They invariably are.
1: I always start with that. I try to, anyway. American singer who sang soprano in the church choir in Virginia. When she was 16, she sang in Washington's nightclubs. At the age of 18, she married a war photographer for the Washington Post and became professionally known as Evelyn Knight. She had two number one hits, A Little Bird Told Me and the one we're going to hear this evening. So let's hear Evelyn Knight and the Starduster's with Powder Your Face with Sunshine.
2: Where did you get that cute look? You look great.
3: Well, thank you, fellas.

That's Evelyn Knight and the Starduster's with her. And as Pat said, a number one, about 1949, I think, on an old Decca. In America, it was Decca. In this country, it would have been on Brunswick Records. That's Pat's choice for this evening. And Dean Martin, he done a version, as did Donald Pierce. He done a version of that. I'll have to find, my dad likes this one, Babbling Brook. He's always keen on that one. Or not, as the case may be. I'll tell you what, stand by, not for action, but stand by for Bagot or Binet, which is coming up after the next tune.

0: That's the Jarmels and a little bit of solo. They got bass one doing an awful lot. He was just go boom, up and down and up and down the octave. But nice tune out of 1960, if memory serves me right. Leslie is back. She's got some clever bunnies.
1: I believe. Some clever bunnies, yes. We asked, who is Rod Laver and what is he remembered for? Answer is, he was Australian former professional tennis player, and Laver was ranked as the world number one professional player indisputably for 5 years, from 1965 to 1969. People who got it right, we've got Thelma in Gosport. Well done, Thelma, you were the first one through with it right. Lou in Sutton, well done. Fred and Pat in Southfields, London, they got it right. Rona and Jeff in Edinburgh, well done. Jace in Southsea, well done, Jace. Tony in Bognor, well done. Pauline in Woodham got it right, as did Wayne in Corfmullen. Our friend Alexander in Denmark, he got it right, well done. Sandra and Rob in Westmoors, they're clever bunnies. Val in Folkestone, well done. Alan in Orpington, well done to you, Alan. Mike near Beedale, he got it right. Carol in Singleton, she said professional player, Australian professional tennis player. Ray and Barbara in Wiltshire, they got it right. Ian and Glenys in Fakenham, they got it right. And last but not least, Brian in Porchester, he got it right. All clever bunnies. Rod Laver, yes, Australian former professional tennis player.
0: I have a vague memory of him playing. I don't think it was a match, but it was some sort of demonstration thing or something. I remember my mum saying, oh, that's Rod Laver. Yeah. So his name just
1: world
0: came back to me.
1: World number one professional player.
0: Yeah.
1: And there go the clever bunnies up on the clever bunny wall.
0: It's
1: well
0: looking,
1: done, everybody.
0: It's looking good, that clever bunny wall tonight.
1: It is.
0: Another question, Leslie, and then we got Bagger or Binnies.
1: Right, question five. Which duo released a seminal album called Bookends in 1968?
0: Do you know? If you do, let us know. But hold that thought, because it's now time to go to that deep, dark, rather dank part of our library that we call Baggett or Binnet. And it's an old friend again, Kathy Babarian. Quite she had the gall to do a whole album of Beatles covers, I'm not sure. But Leslie and I, when we heard this, we laughed out loud. She really does it justice.
1: What's her name again?
0: Kathy Babarian, I'm guessing. It might be pronounced differently. She's done a whole album's worth of this. You know, lovely operatic tones. Mm. But what do you think, gang? What should we do with it? Shall we take it home? Or shall we put it in the bin?
1: Yeah.
0: What do we reckon? Shall we bag it? Or shall we bin it? But the choice, as they say, is yours. Kathy Babarian, and from the Beatles' Rubber Soul album, to be showing Pat's Rubber Soul to it, the Beatles' Rubber Soul album, this is Girl. Have a listen to this.

0: Quite what Lennon and McCartney made of that, I'm not sure. From the Beatles album Rubber Soul, Kathy Babarian and Girl. Oh, really terrible. But you might like it. You might say, take that home, Cole. So the choice, as they say.
1: It's a free vote.
0: Yeah, it is.
1: It's a free vote. Cast your vote. Yes. Bag it or bin it.
0: Yes, indeed.
1: Power is in your hands.
0: And just a quick reminder, Leslie, of our...
1: Yeah, question five, the last one of the evening. Which duo released a seminal album called Bookends in 1968?
0: Like Leslie said, last question of the evening. If you know, let us know.

And it ended just like that, just as I was enjoying it. That's the Gunter Kalman Choir and Daydream. Right. Just to remind you that Simon and... which duo released a seminal album called Bookends in 1968? If you know, do let us know. Right. That finishing quickly rather threw me. You know, fancy a little bop round the lounge, one last little bop. What do we think? Move the budgie, move the settee.

The Everly Brothers to the rescue as the Gunter come and choir clocked out early, as we often used to on the railway. That's still to come on wonderful Angel Radio. Ted's along at 8 o'clock with the Music Makers. Bill Steerwell pops his head round the door at 9:30 with a thought for the week. And then Ted's back with Journey into Melody. Iris is with you at 10 past 10 right through to 10 to 2. There's a Sing Something Simple. Peter Atkinson, Tony Lockwood. DAB days all over the place at 6:35. Yvonne says good morning at 7:30. Mark's here with a breakfast bustle at 8 o'clock. Cross is here at 9 with the Remember the 1960s. I have a feeling the captain's back for the 1950s. And then Tony with a 1950s chart. I'm spoiled for choice here. I think we will go with this one, and we'll see if we can do some collating and counting and see if we can get some results for the Baggett or Bennett. To take us that direction, here comes Jeff Beck, Love is Blue.

0: sorry if you were enjoying that. We got some admin to do. Yeah. Leslie got some clever bunnies.
1: The clock is moving swifter than we are. So we want to give you answer to question 5. We asked which duo released a seminal album called Bookends in 1968. If you said Simon and Garfunkel, give yourselves a pat on the back, because you're right. Simon and Garfunkel it was. Christine in Portsmouth was the first one through with the right answer. Well done, Chris. Lou in Sutton, Pauline in Woodham, Neil in Santa Monica, David in Shepherd's Bush, Pat and Fred in London, Alan in Orpington, Breeder in Cornwall, Wayne in Corfmullen, Val in Folkestone, Carol in Singleton, Philip in North Chingford, Mike near Beedale, Jace in Southsea, Alexander in Denmark, Ray and Barbara in Wiltshire, Tony in Bognor, Brian in Portchester, Tracy and Scott in Cosham, and Paul in Fratton, and Glenys and Ian in Fakenham. All said Simon and Garfunkel. Clever bunnies, off to the Clever Bunny Wall you go.
0: Clever bunnies, one and all. For the back, it'll be it. For the bag, Paul and Woodham, Jace in Southsea, Tony in Bognor, who says, how do you spell her name? I think it's B-E-R-B-E-R-I-A-N. Charlie in Clanfield says, stick it in the bin. Christine in Portsmouth, Jeff and Rona in Edinburgh, David in Shepherd's Bush, Pat and Fred, Breeder, Mike, Val, Tony, Phil and Gosport, Carol and Singleton, Wayne and Corfmullen, Lou and Sutton, Alan and Orpington, 16 of them. 16 of them said, stick it in the bin. Pat, if you would step lively.
1: Pat's
0: if you
1: gone
0: would
1: to be... get the NHS clocks.
0: Of course, of
1: thank
0: course.
1: You, Pat.
0: Thank you, Pat. Thank you, Pat.
2: Ready?
0: Ready? Ready. Oh, that didn't take much, did it?
1: Ted's got gracious. The dustpan and brush.
0: Ted has indeed.
1: Thank you, Pat.
0: Thank you, Pat.
1: Yeah. I'm glad we're not taking that home.
0: No.
1: It weighed heavy on my heart, that
0: it
1: one.
0: It did?
1: Yeah.
0: Well, where have those 2 hours... They've zoomed by
1: those
0: again.
1: Those 2 hours have flown by. Yeah, Tempus fugit, yeah. Indeed.
0: So next week, it's going to be looking a little bit different. Because
1: bit different.
0: Leslie will be on the blower.
1: I'm on reception, on the blower. The dog and bone is mine.
0: And I will be, hopefully, looking after things in here.
1: In the studio.
0: We will see how it all goes.
1: Yeah. I shall be manning the phones and taking your answers and... look forward to it. But my handwriting is not going to be as wonderful as Pat's.
0: No. Well, we'll see how we get on. But Pat having a well-deserved break.
1: Yeah.
0: So I should be tailoring it to myself and Leslie next week.
1: Yeah, we shall miss Pat.
0: We will. But a few thank yous. First of all, thank you to... David in Shepherd's Bush for very kindly sponsoring the programme.
1: Yes, thank you, David.
0: Thank you, David. Thank you to Pat, of course. Thank you, Pat, for all the, for everything out there on the phones, on the emails, the bag up bin, and indeed Pat's choice. Thank you, Leslie, for co-hosting.
1: It's been a pleasure, dear.
0: Thank you to the pirate as well in his absence.
1: He's gone
0: to see if he can find another bottle.
1: He left a bag of ragworm out there, though. If you're into fishing.
0: Well, I'm not eating ragworm, but that that might be another...
1: No, you hook them and then you go fishing,
0: So, all that remains for me to say is do have a lovely weekend. Keep yourself cool. I think it's going to be warm on Sunday.
1: Plenty of iced mint tea.
0: Absolutely.
1: Nice. On the lawn with the cucumber sarnies.
0: That would be nice. That will be nice. I've been Big Cole.
1: And I have been Leslie and shall be again, God willing.
0: And we will have a few seconds worth, as it were, of Andy Williams. Literally a few seconds. No, God bless.

0: The Big Coal Show was kindly sponsored by David of Shepherd's Bush. Thank you, David.
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11: 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In fact, it helps me go to sleep at night. I lay there and I'm lovely. And I really think it's wonderful. I listen to it day and night. And I think it's very relaxing, humorous, and I love it. And it's definitely good for us old people.

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Yes, very good evening, music lovers. This is Ted with you once more, and good to have your company as usual for 90 minutes of music by some of the 20th century's most gifted composers, and of course, that's of their popular songs, and of course, performed by some of the artists from that period. So let's get the show underway.

Yes, what another Leanne Fitzgerald there, and opening a show this week, of course, with that song Georgia on My Mind, and the song Hungry Carmichael wrote with his friend, his good friend for many years, Stuart Gorrell.

Yes, Ella Fitzgerald, a big part of Ella Fitzgerald, got, that's got a track Rugby Mine. And of course, just get that one off. The Best Thing for You, of course, that was. And Irving Berlin wrote that for his show Call Me Madam. That was, of course, sung by the unmistakable voice of Nat King Cole.

Yeah, something to remember you by, Vern. The lovely Dinah Shore there included that on a 1960 album called Love Somebody Loves Me, and a very nice album it was too. And arrangements on that record by Andre Previn.

Yes, Tony Bennett there, If I Ruled the World, which was a very popular song back in 1965, and you'll probably remember that it was a big hit for Harry Secombe too, because he sang it, of course, in the show Pickwick. Must admit I didn't see that show, but maybe some of you did. Anyway, Harry was very popular in that. Didn't take it to America, but it was done well over here. Well, the song was, of course, written by Leslie Bricus, and the words by Alan Ainsworth. The music, of course, that was by Alan Ainsworth. And, of course, funny enough, Alan Ainsworth is featured on this next record and supplying the backing for this next artist.

Well, that's the Broadway and actress and singer Cheetah Rivera. And you may remember her in the film West Side Story. Cheetah Rivera. And that was, of course, one of the most famous songs from the show My Fair Lady. And Cheetah cut that one in this country on an LP. That was in the 1960s.

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Through with flirting, it's just you I'm thinking of. Ain't misbehaving, save on my love for you.

Yes, a record from 1944 that time, Anitra O'Day with the Nat King Cole Trio and Ain't Misbehaving. Very rare record, sir.

0: Yes, lovely voice of Rosemary Clooney there, and Don't Worry About Me, which she recorded in 1952, which, come to think of it, was quite early in her career. Right, let's go to the pictures.
1: Dear gentlefolk of Newport, or maybe I should say hats and cats, I want you to lend an ear because, I want you to hear some really shimmering sharps and flats. For these cozy virtuosi, just about the greatest in the trade, are fixing to show you now precisely how, or approximately, jazz music is made. Well, you take some skins, jazz begins, and you take a bass. Man, now we're getting someplace. Take a box, one that rocks. Take a blue horn, New Orleans bar. Ah, you take a stick with a lick. Take a bone,

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That's Billy Kyle. 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

0: that's jazz.
1: Yes, that's jazz. Some people would question it, but that's what they called it. Now you have jazz from the other popular movie musical High Society. Bing Crosby and Louis Armstrong, of course, that one. And one of the newer songs that Cole Porter wrote for that film. Most of the songs in that one, in that film, he used from songs he'd written years ago for other films. Now he has jazz.

0: Yes, of course, the Benny Goodman trio there. Benny on clarinet with Benny on clarinet, just in case you missed it, but in fine form there, Benny. And Irving Berlin's Putting on the Ritz.
1: Things look swell.

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Oh, we'll be swell. We'll be great.

Yes, from the show Gypsy, Everything Is Coming Up Roses, and sung there by the delightful Rosemary Squires. You probably remember that film. It was shown on TV many times, often pops up, and pity I can't play tracks from that because it's just outside the radio area from 1971, I think it was. The show came from 1960, I think it was. No, 1969 maybe, but anyway. That was, of course, Rosemary Squires, and I suppose it's really one of my favourite shows, I think, because the story was so good as well, based on the life of Gypsy Rose Lee. Right, what have we got now? I recognise his voice.

Yes, that's The Man I Love, which was a track Keely Smith included on an album which she made for Capitol Records in 1959. Nelson Riddle's accompaniment, of course. Well, a track now from another album, and this one from 1950, just after the albums came out.

Yes, he was a good singer, wasn't he? Johnny Desmond, I wonder if you remember him. You've got to go way back because he sang with the Glenn Miller Band in the later years of the Miller Band, just after Glenn, of course, disappeared on the English Channel. Johnny Desmond, of course, there, and Symphony. Right, just a reminder, of course, that's Angel Radio broadcast music 24 hours a day. And right now you're listening to The Music Makers with me, Ted, and sponsored, of course, by Roger and Silla in the USA.

Yes, I wonder if you've heard that one before. I doubt it. Ted Heath and the band there with the Lennon McCartney number Can't Buy Me Love, and which they made in the 1960s, especially for the American market. So, but it was reissued over here in the 1980s, I think it was sometime. No, a bit later than that, even, I think. Maybe in the 90s. Now, in complete contrast to that record, we slow things down for some exquisite singing.

Yes, wonderful. Sarah Vaughan there with her version of Lover Man. And she cut that one in 1945, accompanied by a group that included the greats of the jazz world, Dizzy Gillespie and Charlie Parker.

Well, that's our vocal group tonight, the Hi-Lows, and In the Blue of Evening. That song was quite popular in the 1940s, sung by Frank Sinatra when he was in the Tommy Dorsey Band. And I have a record by Tommy on the turntable for you now. This one features one of their other popular vocalists.

That's it. What is this thing called love? Good question, too. And that was from 1941, that recording. Tommy Dorsey's orchestra, of course, there with Connie Haynes on vocals, one of his star vocalists. Right, of course, the other vocalist he had there was the Frank Sinatra, of course, and the Pied Pipers. Right, we've got now, let's see, I think we'll stay in the 1941 for a few more minutes.

Yes, that's an old one, isn't it? Artie Shaw Orchestra there, and Paula Kelly on vocals, and Someone's Been Rocking My Dreamboat. I seem to remember Ella Fitzgerald recording that one with the Ink Spots. Anyway, a long time ago. Let's have some piano music, I think.

Well, that's one you all know. As Time Goes By, a song that's been around for, well, since 1931, when it was composed for the show Everybody's Welcome. But it really ensured immortality, I suppose, when it was featured in the film Casablanca. Playing it tonight for us, though, was Henry Mancini at the piano and his orchestra.

Yes, a big hit for Frank Sinatra in 1955. In fact, it was a million seller. Learning the Blues. Nelson Riddle, of course, supplying the accompaniment. Now, here's a lady who sang the blues as well, and Miss Dinah Washington. Sorry about that. Coming up now.

Yes, of course, and as you know, she acquired the name of the Queen of the Blues. Dinah Washington there with the story of A Cottage for Sale. Right, well, we've got Sammy Kahn now, and Jimmy Van Heusen wrote this next number for Bing Crosby in the film High Time. Tonight we hear it as an instrumental.

Yes, lovely. The current Basie band there, and without Sammy Kahn's lyrics, of course, on that one, an instrumental version of The Second Time Around. Right, well, let's change the rhythm now to that of the lovely Bossa Nova.

Alrighty, Andy Williams there with that lovely bossa nova song, Quiet Nights of Quiet Stars. Right, who's Team Martin?

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1: Say, what's in this
0: no
1: dream?
0: Cabs to be had out there.
1: I wish I knew.
0: Your eyes are like starlight now. I'll take your hat, your hair looks swell.
1: I'll say no, no.
0: Mind if I move in closer?
1: At least I'm gonna say that I tried.
0: What's the sense of hurting my pride?
1: Really

Dean Martin, the Aretha Frank Lesser song Baby It's Cold Outside. Remember that was written for a film, Esther Williams film years ago, back in the 1950s, and I remember her singing it her and Ricardo Montalban, I think it was, who sang that with her. Anyway, could be wrong about that, but memory's a bit long away. And I can't remember the name of the film, never mind. Baby, It's Cold Outside. Right, I think we've coming towards the end of the show, but I think we'll manage to get two more in. Let's have a try.

Ray Anthony's orchestra there, and You'll Never Know. Right, here's Joe Stafford now to close our show, and a song that has been, well, that has absent friends in mind. So listen to the words, please.

Yeah, it's a lovely song that came from a film years ago. I think it was Stage Door Canteen, I'm not too sure, but it's one of those type of films from the war years. Joe Stafford there with a lovely song called We Mustn't Say Goodbye. Lovely. Right, well, that's where we have to leave it for another week. I'm not going to say goodbye yet because please stay tuned because I'm back in a few minutes with some programme of light music. So that will, of course, follow Bill Stilwell and his thoughts for the day. So for the meantime, from me, Ted, I will see you shortly.

0: We are Scylla
1: and Roger
0: from Iowa. We have been pleased to sponsor Ted Nunn's Music Makers.
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3: I used to enjoy history at school. The trouble is, they always told me things I didn't want to know and never the things I did want to know. They told me when kings and queens ascended the throne and when they got off again. They told me dates of battles and who led the opposing forces. What I really wanted to know were the human things, like how did Nelson dress himself after he lost his arm? And what did a medieval peasant have for lunch? And did a ploughman ever eat a ploughman's lunch? When it comes to the history in the Bible, I want to know, did St. Peter ever catch a cold? And if he did he use a hanky? If he didn't, what did he use? No Kleenex. And maybe it sounds irreverent, but I'd like to know where Jesus got his clothes from when he'd risen from death. The writers are never interested in that sort of thing. They're too busy rushing on, telling the reader what Jesus said and did, as though they're continually nudging you, saying, it doesn't matter how tall Jesus was. It doesn't matter what the colour of his hair was. Look, this is what can change your life. This is what makes the difference between life and death. What he said and what he did. Yeah. On second thoughts, maybe my liking for the trivia of history may sometimes be just a bit misplaced.
2: Bill Stillwell brought you Thought for the Week. And now, our Ted takes you on a journey into melody, sponsored by Nan's Angel in Bedhampton.

Well, a show song for you that time, and a very popular show too. Brigadoon it was, which Lerner and Lowe produced on the stage in 1947. Cyril Ornandell there and his orchestra played that popular song, and of course it was called Almost Like Being in Love.

Yes, one of George Gershwin's most popular melodies, The Man I Love, which very nicely played, I thought, by the orchestra of Robert Bentley. Well, it's hard to imagine now, but when that number was first appeared in the 1924 show Lady Be Good, the producers wanted to throw it out. Well, thank goodness that the Gershwin brothers insisted it wasn't.

Well, I remember Fred and Ginger that time with the Continental. That was from the film The Gay Divorce, which was written for The Gay Divorce and played there by the Konrad Salinger Orchestra, which they recorded in 1958.

Yes, Stanley Black, there is piano and orchestra with The Moon Was Yellow, which Stanley included that one on his album Tropical Moonlight.

Oh, that was, of course, Troop Knob. Let's get that off. Right, of course, that was, let me see, that was, Smoke Gets in Your Eyes. I thought, well, that's terrible, isn't it? I've always forgot the title of that one. Smoke Gets in Your Eyes. Played there by Paul Weston and his orchestra. Well, of course, let me see, that was Jerome Kern's great standard, wasn't it? Smoke Gets in Your Eyes. And what a wonderful version there by the Paul Weston Orchestra. And let's see what we got now. Just must get the right track on here, because I didn't have it on the right one. Okay, that's it.

Yes, it's a lovely, relaxing piece of music, wasn't it? If you haven't heard it before, it was called The Lily Pond, and played there by the Slovak Symphony Orchestra. Very nice.

Stanley Black and his orchestra there, and True Love, of course, that was from Higher Society, Cole Porter's song. Well, I think that's where we have to leave it tonight for this edition of the show. As always, thanks for being with me again, and I'll look forward to our next meeting, okay? So from my sponsor and I, it's a very good night and pleasant dreams. Good night, everyone.

Journey into Melody was kindly sponsored by Nan's Angel in Bedhampton. Welcome to Angel at Night, sponsored by Richard, who says, please take time to plan your financial future.

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Someone

they will light my way tonight. Good night, Mrs. Calabash, wherever you are.

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This is Iris on Angel Radio, and I'll be bringing you a selection of my music.

A tiny little bit of a slow start to that, but it was Frank Sinatra and The House I Live In. That started our programme off for today. And we're going to continue with Anne Shelton, who doesn't want to walk without you.

0: Well, I can't help thinking I should perhaps have said that was Ambrose and I Can't Walk Without You, with a little bit of Anne Shelton, but they both went well together, didn't they? And another lady very, very popular here, and Peggy Lee.
1: You must remember this. A kiss is still our kiss.

A lovely voice that sings The Fox Who Live on the Hill. And here she sang for us As Time Goes By. And in fact, there's a little notice saying that she has another one for us a little later in the programme. Meanwhile, Kathy Kirby.

time after time, sung by Matt Munro, a very, very difficult gentleman to follow, but this gentleman is going to give it a darn good try.

the great and one and only Perry Como, and Forever and Ever. I can't help thinking there's a tiny bit of competition going on, because here's Al Martino wanting to join in the act.

Yes, certainly magnificent. That was Al Martino and Take My Heart. But this one is just a slightly different genre altogether. Harry Secombe.

Dickie Valentine and Mother Nature and Father Time. And this is Iris here as a little reminder, bringing you a selection of my music to listen to. And we're going to continue with something I think a little more traditional.

A delightful number from Patti Page, Red Sails in the Sunset. Well, we're going to continue with Vera Lynn.

the wonderful Dame Vera Lynn and Somewhere in France. Now, my next number I have played before and somehow it was mislaid. Well, I have found it again with a little bit of information that somebody did want. And it is, of course, The Gondolier, played by the Johann Strauss Orchestra. And the composer, which was the query, is Andrians L. Sebastian. That is, Andrians L. Sebastian is the composer of Le Gondolier.

Yes, the songs from Italy, that's La Gondolier. And we're going to have now Mr. Nat King Cole, who's going to sing for us An Affair to Remember.

He has such a lovely, smoothie-type voice, doesn't he? Nat King Cole and A Love Affair to Remember. Now, I have found a record in our library. Well, I'm always looking in the library. And it's a Frank Chatsfield. No surprise there. But on it, I have found at least four pieces of music that I want to play. And I just couldn't choose. So, naturally, the chances are I'll be playing all of them. Here's the first.

Yes, that certainly set me up to want more. That was, of course, Frank Chatsfield, and they didn't believe me. We've got a number now coming up from Julie London, and she agrees with me. We want more.

Wonderful, isn't she? That's Julie London and more. And I'm going to let her sing again a little later on. She is so brilliant. Meanwhile, let's have another number from Vaughan Monroe.

Dance Ballerina, sung by Vaughan Munro. Well, we're going to go back now to another number by Julie London, and When Snowflakes Fall.

Well, unfortunately, that's a very short song, wasn't it? Julie London, When Snowflakes Fall. And listeners, if you have just tuned in, you've reached Angel Radio, bringing you a selection of my music. Well, we haven't tonight so far had Andy Williams. Let's put that right.

Yes, we'll let him have his applause. He deserves it. Andy Williams and Moonlight in Vermont. But we're going to go back now to Frank Sinatra.

Absolutely wonderful. Frank Sinatra and Old Man River. And I really don't know who to follow that with. Well, we'll give it a try with Perry.

Yes, that was the second number from Frank Chatsfield, and Nightingales Sang in Berkeley Square. I may play the other two, I may not. Not quite sure. The problem is I've got so many things here to play for you that I'm sort of out of just for choice. But let's go back now. And I left my heart in San Francisco with Andy Williams.

Lovely song, A Shadow of Your Smile. Well, we're going to have a little bit of classics now, and it's Air on a G-String.

Hey, Lorna G, you're doing such a beautiful piece of work. I think I'll have another one a little later on. But in the meanwhile, Ray Conniff, and hi, Lily.

such a distinctive sound, isn't it? The Ray Conniff Singers and Hi Lily, Hi Lily, Hi Lo. Well, we'll have another number from them, I think, and Somewhere.

Well, that was certainly unique, wasn't it? The Mike Sam Singers and the Hummingbird. Well, so far we haven't had the military. Well, we're going to have them this time. Well, not the Marines as I normally have. No, this time it's going to be the Guards.

Yes, that wonderful, wonderful piece of music. I vow to thee, my country, and played by the Coldstream Guards, and very well played too, I must admit. Well, the next number we're going to have is the morning papers.

Wonderful. That was The Magic of Strauss and the Morning Papers Waltz, played by the New London Symphony Orchestra. Well, let's have Nat King Cole.

Well, what else can you expect from Nat King Cole but perfection to the ends of the earth? Well, we're going to continue now with some along the same lines of singing, Jerry Vale.

Well, we couldn't have a program of Listen to My Music without Jerry Vale. And this time he sang for us Stranger in Paradise. We're going to listen now to the second number from Peggy Lee, Who Could Have Danced All Night.

Oh, that's a lovely, cheerful number. A bit of a surprise, but that was from Peggy Lee, who could have danced all night, and she had the tune to go with it. Well, the Cliff Adams Singers.

The wonderful voice of Anne Shelton, How Deep is the Ocean? And our next artist is going to be Vic Damone and The Way You Look Tonight. And he's going to be followed by That Little Yellow Bird.

Wasn't that wonderful? That was Yellow Bird, and it was sung and played with the John Norman Chorale and the RCA Symphony Orchestra. I just might have another one or two of those a little later on in the programme. Meanwhile, here's Keely Smith.

Hayley Smith and Mr. Wonderful. I love you. Great. Anyway, now we have Mr. Teddy Johnson, who's going to entertain us with Mandolin Serenade.

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We're going to go to say hello to George Melocrino and his lovely 101 strings, When We Were Young.

I'm sorry, listeners. I need to do something and have a little look at that record. It's going all over the place. Do forgive me. In the meantime, while I put it correct, here's Malcolm Vaughan with The World Is Mine.

Well, that is a lovely number there from Malcolm Vaughan, and Well, the World Is Mine. And we're going to go back now to our record, and the other one, I'm afraid, was a little bit warped and I hadn't noticed it, but I have tested this one and it should be okay, and it's that lovely Moon River.

What a lovely version there of Moon River. And that was given to us by Len Stevens and his orchestra. And coming up next, we're going to have a number from our old friend Guy Mitchell. And somebody needs to be under a cloud lucky seven.

the lovely sound and cheerful sound, in fact, of Guy Mitchell and Cloud Lucky Seven, which we all need from time to time. Anyway, we're off to the Isle of Capri with Russ Conway.

A lovely party goer, that, isn't it? And that was, of course, Ross Conway and the Isle of Capri. Now, coming up next, we're going to have Frank Sinatra and Fools Rush In. And immediately following him, we're going to have a little bit of Chopin.

Well, that beautiful, relaxing piece of music was from the Carnival by Robert Schumann called Chopin, and it was played by the Royal Philharmonic Orchestra. Very, very gentle and relaxing. Well, let's wake up now to a little bit of Dean Martin and I'll Always Love You.

I'll Always Love You, and that was sung by Dean Martin and accompanied by the Paul Weston Orchestra, a great orchestration, wonderful. And listeners, if you've just tuned in to Angel Radio, you are most welcome, and you reach me, Iris, and I'm playing a selection of my favourite music. We've got a little while to go still, so do stay tuned. And we have a nice little number now from Dickie Valentine.

Dreams Can Tell a Lie, and that was sung for us by Dickie Valentine. My next number is going to be an instrumental of Stella by Starlight, and that's from the film Uninvited, and the music was composed by that lovely Victor Young, and it was filmed actually in 1944. They knew how to make films then, didn't they?

The lovely haunting song there, Stella by Starlight, from the film Uninvited. And that was in 1944, and it starred Ray Milland and Ruth Hussey. Now let's have a little bit of Perry Como, and Magic is the Moonlight.

Well, some sound advice there from Perry Como. And our next guest is going to be Doris Day, and Everything I Have Is Yours.

When Day Is Done, a very, very popular song from years gone by. And that was sung by Robert MacDonald and his choir. And our next song is going to be from Patsy Cline, Who Understands?

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Well, we'll have another number from her a little later on, but in the meantime, we're going to listen to Cathy Kay and The 12th of Never.